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10: It's 9 o'clock.
11: Officials now say the Hawk Fire was human-caused. I'm Ann Carrick, Fox News. The fast-growing wildfire wreaking havoc in northwest Nevada. Thousands being asked to evacuate. Fire Battalion Chief Shane Ackerson.
12: Currently we have 42,000 individuals who are displaced and on an active evacuation, with approximately 45,000 individuals that are in the set status to be prepared to evacuate.
11: He says at least six people have been injured in the blaze, which began Saturday and grew quickly to 20 square miles. 800 personnel were assigned to the fire. Washoe County, Nevada emergency officials opened the Reno Sparks Convention Center to evacuees, but no pets allowed. Small and large animals are to be left at two other locations. The United States Navy apparently is keeping the oil flowing through the Strait of Hormuz by escorting tankers through a safer passage. Fox's Trey Yingst in Tel Aviv.
13: Reports do indicate that crossings through the Strait of Hormuz are up 400% over the past 2 weeks. In the backdrop, there is an ongoing U.S. naval blockade, and fresh sanctions are expected for Iran next week. Iran's parliament speaker and top negotiator, Mohammad Khalibaf, posted to X over the weekend saying, "We've received numerous messages from neighboring countries about shaping new security arrangements and economic cooperation in the region. The United States put the security of every single one of its allies at such risk through bullying and pure disregard for their foreign interests for the sake of Israel." While President Trump indicated that talks with Iran have stopped, he says the United States is having trouble figuring out who to deal with inside of Iran.
11: President Trump threatened last week to take the Strait of Hormuz as an American territory. And Spider-Man is clinging to the top spot at the box office. Sony's Marvel adventure Spider-Man Brand New Day collected $39 million in its fourth weekend of release. 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
11: Closing arguments may begin Monday in Massachusetts in the trial of Lindsay Clancy, who strangled and killed her three young children.
25: The defense has argued Clancy was in the throes of postpartum psychosis. On Friday, the defense rested its case shortly after calling one of their experts to the stand, Dr. Philip Resnick. Resnick testified that Clancy, in a psychotic state, believed she was doing what was best for her children and thought they would be better off in heaven. Prosecutors argue Clancy killed her children deliberately. The state's rebuttal witness, Dr. Avram Mack, testified that he found no evidence of psychosis and thought Clancy seemed to know the difference between right and wrong.
11: Fox's C.B. Cotton reporting. President Trump reacting to Canada's plan to impose reciprocal tariffs on the U.S. The U.S. announced 50% tariffs on $20 billion of Canadian goods after talks collapsed.
0: The products affected range from wine to hockey sticks to cement. The president has accused Canada of unfair trading practices for some U.S. products like cars, alcohol, and cheese, limiting American access to these markets. President Trump saying on Truth Social, Canada wants the benefits of being a state without being one. They've also charged our great farmers for many years massive amounts of tariffs. No more. But Canadian Prime Minister Mark Carney says the U.S. had asked for too much and offered too little. He says the U.S. had proposed measures restricting Canada's ability to have trade deals with other countries, which he says was unacceptable.
11: Fox's Madeline Rivera. Tropical storm Mokhei is starting to drench Hawaii with potentially more than a foot of rain coming 7 days after 4 feet of rain on the Big Island from Hurricane Lala. Lala tore up roads and knocked out power. More than 6,000 remain in the dark. A flood watch is in effect for the Big Island of Hawaii. Forecasters say more storms are expected in the coming months because of this year's El Nino. I'm Ann Carrick, and this is Fox News.
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28: Top Plains weather forecast with temperatures on this Sunday reaching for a high temperature of 100 to 102 degrees under a mostly sunny sky. The heat will continue to be a big factor in what you're going to be doing outside. Just stay hydrated for sure. Temperatures drop overnight in the lower mid-70s. Tomorrow's highs again over 100. 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I'm meteorologist Ron Roberts on Lubbock's official weather station, News Talk KFYO.
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0: milk and our barley and our lumber and our iron, whatever that might be, 10%. Well, vice versa, exactly the same thing back and forth. So we'll see what happens down the road. Let's continue. Much more to say. Great guest coming up later on this subject and many others, including a good guest from the Heritage Foundation. So let's continue. Your calls, 866-647-7337. We have three lines available. Let's take some calls. 866-647-7337. 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

0: Well, we have a toxic mix of politics. Normally, we had traditional liberal Democrats like, Senator George McGovern. We had Senator Ted Kennedy chasing skirts all over D.C. We had typical left-wing Democratic politicians. That wasn't liberal enough for the world to look at America to try to destroy us. Next up came the Democratic Socialists of America. That's been happening the last 4 or 5 years now. It's metastasized in New York City. With Dr. Abdul, who's not a doctor, and many other places, there's 25 elected DSA members, including one in the state of Florida. If that Nixon woman wins, I'll be in a state of shock and disbelief. And so when you take a toxic mix of liberal Democrats, add in Democratic Socialists, add in some communists, then add in Islamic extremism, whose values are at odds with Western civilization, many major cities like Dearborn, Michigan, we got problems. So I want to encourage someone from Dearborn or Michigan to call in on the rally, the Christian rally that took place, and whether it was acceptable or not. Christianity accepts different religions. Even though you might be wrong, we're not going to kill or behead you. That's not the case in Islamic countries. At one point, there was about 1.5 million Jews in the Middle East. Instead of that, there's now about 10,000 except in Israel. Let's continue with more. Bill Cunningham, the great American, and all great Americans, with you every Sunday night.
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10: Do you like cheesecake?
11: Oh, yeah, I like New York style.
10: Today is National Cheesecake Day.
11: Did you
10: guys know that?
11: Yeah.
10: Also, it's National Chili Dog Day, and who doesn't like a good chili dog? But most importantly, today is National Share a Hug Day.
11: Get away. No! Oh, please! No!
12: Oh, give it up!
13: Ah, yeah!

0: quickly. In 82, two different leftist groups merged together, became the DSAs we know today. They were the SDOC and the NAM. Who were those guys? Those are offshoots from the SDS. So this whole thing goes back to the 60s. So if I had to sum it up in one sentence, this is Karen Bass and Bernie Sanders and their demented. Sum it up in one sentence. This is Karen Bass and Bernie Sanders and their demented grandkids are what we're facing now.
1: College kid marching on campuses. There was a riot.

0: It's closer to the end of testimony and a final verdict.
1: Lindsay Clancy's legal team rested its case Friday. Clancy is on trial for the murder of her three young children in January 2023. Her attorneys have argued she was not criminally responsible due to mental illness and should be placed in a state health facility. Prosecutors seeking a life sentence have argued Clancy intentionally killed her kids. They have two planned rebuttal witnesses. After their testimony, closing arguments are expected to begin. 18 jurors were picked in July to hear the evidence. After each side closes, the court clerk will randomly draw the 12 people who will deliberate. Grinnell Scott, Fox News.
0: And Tropical Storm Mokay starting to drench Hawaii with potentially more than 1 foot of rain 7 days after 4 feet of rain on the Big Island from Lala. Lala tore up roads and knocked out power. More than 6,000 residents remain in the dark. Flood watch in effect for the Big Island. Forecasters say more storms expected in the coming months because of this year's El Nino. I'm Ted Lindner. This is Fox News.
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4: Kathleen's weather forecast with temperatures on this Sunday reaching for a high temperature of 100 to 102 degrees under a mostly sunny sky. The heat will continue to be a big factor in what you're going to be doing outside. Just stay hydrated for sure. Temperatures drop overnight in the lower mid-70s. Tomorrow's highs again over 100. Weather brought to you by Sonic and the Sonic Refreshers. I'm meteorologist Ron Roberts on Lubbock's official weather station, News Talk KFWO.
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2: Hi, Billy Cunningham, the Great American. Good to hear from Jeff Krueger. Unfortunately, he lives in New Orleans. But coming up next is Dr. Alan Mendenhall with the Heritage Foundation. And they have put out a paper about what's happening with the education system in America and how, why do we produce so many left-wing bigots coming out of elite schools? Why is that happening? And who's in charge of that? And the Heritage Foundation always says great work. Alan Mendenhall is next. Bill Cunningham, the Great American, with you and all great Americans every Sunday night.

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5: 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You don't get nearly... 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
6: You're a subtle blackberry
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5: Hate Texas.
6: Love Texas. 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
7: This is House Call for Health. Today we're talking about dengue fever, not because of a specific outbreak, but to highlight the risk. The Mayo Clinic describes it as an illness from mosquito bites, most often found in tropical and subtropical areas of the world, like the Caribbean, Latin and South America, Southeast Asia, and the Pacific Islands. And while it's more common in those areas, there are cases in Europe and the United States. With a mild case, you might get a fever and flu-like symptoms, including headache, muscle or joint pain, upset stomach, vomiting, swollen glands, and a rash, but a worse version called dengue hemorrhagic fever can cause a sudden drop in blood pressure, bleeding, and even death. You can get a vaccine for it. It's two shots a few months apart, but the World Health Organization says the vaccine alone won't lower the number of cases where it's most common, suggesting people also need to prevent mosquito bites and manage mosquito populations. For more health news, go to foxnewshealth.com. House Call for Health. I'm Lisa Brady, Fox News.
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3: I'm Billy Cunningham, the Great American. Of course, Dr. Alan Mendenhall is with the Heritage Foundation, the Economic Policy Studies. And one thing I've pointed out, I hope repeatedly, is that objectively, viewed without listening or paying attention to the media, that the economy right now is one of the greatest of all time as far as the stock market, as far as employment, as far as the number of people employed. There's about 5 million jobs open and available. There's about 8 million Americans that refuse to work. And objectively, by objective standards, inflation is somewhat tamed compared to what it was under Joe Biden, which was about 21% over the 5 years. And under Trump, it's about a 5% increase, which is bad, but not even close to what happened under Biden. But there's still a sense by Republicans and others
9: that things aren't very good economically and that happy days are not here again. And Alan Mendenhall with the Heritage Foundation, first of all, can you tell the American people objectively what is the status of the American economy today?
10: Yeah, I think the American economy, if you're looking at the numbers, is actually pretty strong. We've seen GDP growth in both Q1 and Q2. We see resilience. We see the stock markets, as you mentioned, booming. They've broken, you know, more records than Taylor Swift. I think the S&P 500 alone has broken more than like 20 records this year. We're energy independent. We have been since 2019. We see unemployment rate at 4.1%, which is pretty good. We're seeing business investment up, and we're seeing consumer spending up. So, you know, things look pretty good. Now, where, you know, the last jobs report that we had, yeah, we saw some hiccups there. So we lost 23,000 jobs. However, a lot of those jobs were lost in government. You know, we lost a lot of government jobs. And so some of these gains have been in the private sector, which is good. We saw gains in the private sector. We've actually seen increase in manufacturing. We've increased over 31,000 manufacturing jobs this year. So I take it as a good sign when the government's cutting and the private sector's growing.
9: Well, when that was announced several days ago, 23,000 jobs were lost. It was the lead story, NBC, ABC, and CBS on the evening news, that the economy is slowing down. However, underneath the covers, there was about 70,000 new jobs created privately, and that there was jobs lost in the government, but jobs privately were increased. Now, that would indicate to me, as a fiscal conservative, that's good. In other words, I want less government, and I want more private sector jobs. But the media doesn't coin it that way, do they?
10: No, they don't. And the media, of course, is going to, first of all, this is one snapshot over the course of a whole year. So when you're looking at the jobs over the full year, you see we've got a strong labor market. Hiring is stronger this year than it was last year. We see fewer layoffs. We see steady wage gains. We see growing industry, you know, so it's a good thing. The other thing is, you know, this particular jobs report is something different from the JOLTS report, which also gives you a different data set, but they're about jobs. And that one won't come out until September 1st. But we saw from the last one that we've got employers bringing on people. We see jobs opening. And I know this is going to sound weird, but we saw a lot of people quitting their jobs, voluntarily leaving. And when people hear that, they think, oh, that sounds negative. But actually, it can be a positive because it shows that people are finding jobs in other places. They're confident enough that if they leave their job, they're going to find another job somewhere else. And that's the reason why some of them are quitting. And it's interesting to me that consumer confidence for some reason remains low. Yeah, it's probably because the media keeps hitting these down points, but the economy is actually pretty high. If you look at 2021 and 2022 under Biden, when the economy really was very bad, in 2021, inflation averaged at 7%. In 2022, it averaged at just below that, 6.5%. Gas prices were over $4. In 2021, inflation hit 9.1%. Gas prices hit over $5 in 1 month. You know, things were really tough.

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5: Hi, Billy Cunningham, the Great American, coming up next. Will be an expert when it comes to matters of News Nation, etc., which Leland Vittich is going to be with us. But, you know, what happens here with the Heritage Foundation is very good. We have good economic policies right now that work, but the media trashes every chance, every opportunity. And secondly, does our educational institutions produce a large number of Americans who can understand the difficulties of the economics in the world, who understand American history, understand what America has gone through? Do college graduates fly the red, white, and blue on the 4th of July? Do they celebrate the American way of life? Are they taught in college, as many are, that America is a racist, sexist, slave-holding country where discrimination is rampant and that the average person can't make it? It's all based on the color of your skin. Now, how does that work in the real world? I would say not well. Let's continue with more. Coming up next will be Leland Vittich of News Nation about the Middle East and so much more. He's got great perspective on that. Line becomes available, 866-647-7337. Bill Cunningham, the Great American, with you and all great Americans every Sunday night.
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0: Hi, Billy Cunningham. Good to hear from Leland Vitter. Coming up next is Todd Sheets.

He's an investment banker as to why America has such bad, poor college education and whether a country can long survive with that level of ignorance from college kids. Bill Cunningham with you every Sunday.

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9: So far, you've been sharing roads with self-driving taxis. Are you ready for big tractor trailers? California officials are granting permits to two companies now developing autonomous long-haul semis to test drive their very large tech on public roads. Both Aurora and Kodiak AI will still need to have human safety drivers at the wheel and can't be driving on roads with speed limits of 25 miles an hour or slower unless driving a direct route. Kodiak AI has already started testing their trucks in the Mountain View area near their company offices. But not everyone in California is happy about the arrangement. The Teamsters in California are suing the California DMV, saying it didn't follow the laws requiring study of economic impacts of self-driving trucks on public roadways. The Teamsters are historically the largest union representing truck drivers. With Fox on Tech, I'm Eben Brown, Fox News.
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11: Bill Cunningham, the great American. Todd Sheets, often on Substack, and also toddsheets.substack.com, has a great column up. And the headline is, "Yes, we have no free burritos today." And it's about the lack of, shall we say, education of the populace who vote to determine the outcome of elections and whether they understand

0: I'm Chad Pergram with the Speaker's Lobby. The Senate left recently until mid-September, and it did so without ever passing the Save America Act, which requires proof of citizenship to vote. Conservatives threatened to block the summer recess, but in the end, they all folded. Just before 5 in the morning on Saturday, August 8th, Senate Majority Leader John Thune asked the Senate to agree to a series of short pro forma sessions for the rest of this month and next. Thune asked unanimous consent. That means all 100 senators must agree, and no one objected. That also means that the Senate was heading home on recess. However, the Senate did take a test vote on a more narrow voter ID bill. It was authored by GOP Ohio Senator John Husted. That needed 60 yeas. All Republican senators cast yea ballots, but Democrats blocked it. That way, from a political standpoint, Republicans at least got all Democrats on the record as standing in the way of the bill. It was also an effort by Republicans to show they were for voter ID without actually passing the broader Save America Act. With the Speaker's Lobby, Chad Pergram, Fox News.
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3: Hi, Billy Cunningham, the Great American. Thanks for listening tonight. Had some great calls, especially from Michigan and Texas, where there's a toxic combination brewing, mainly in the major cities, that they want to export all over this country, which is the liberal Democrats, along with the members of the DSA, Democratic Socialists of America, and on top of that, communist, and on top of that, radical Islamist. Put those four horsemen of death together, we got major problems. And that philosophy has worked up to this point in places like New York City. There's been 15 to 20 elected all over the country, including right now, it appears, the Democratic candidate in the Senate in the great state of Florida has someone to the left of Hassan Piker, who wants to become a U.S. senator from Florida, and I would say that over my dead body. And a call to arms must go out. The election's about 70, 75 days away. And the Trump coalition to save this country, as never before, must come out and vote. If Dr. Abdul, who's not a doctor, can be elected to the U.S. Senate over Mike Rogers in Michigan, that is a serious indication that we're done. Can't happen. Hassan Piker, acolytes like Dr. Abdul, who's not a doctor, cannot be elected from a great state like Michigan, which is blue-collar, middle-class values, I think. What's happened in Dearborn, Michigan, cannot be exported to the whole country. The ideas of radical Islam is not in concert with democratic principles in this country. Bill Cunningham with you every Sunday night.
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1: Zoran Marxist Kami Mamdani, this is hilarious. 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
4: Temple's weather forecast with temperatures on this Sunday reaching for a high temperature of 100 to 102 degrees under a mostly sunny sky. The heat will continue to be a big factor in what you're going to be doing outside. Just stay hydrated for sure. Temperatures drop overnight in the lower mid-70s. Tomorrow's highs again over 100. Weather brought to you by Sonic and the Sonic Refreshers. I'm meteorologist Ron Roberts on Lubbock's official weather station, News Talk KFYO.
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7: So far, you've been sharing roads with self-driving taxis. Are you ready for big tractor trailers? California officials are granting permits to two companies now developing autonomous long-haul semis to test drive their very large tech on public roads. Both Aurora and Kodiak AI will still need to have human safety drivers at the wheel and can't be driving on roads with speed limits of 25 miles an hour or slower unless driving a direct route. Kodiak AI has already started testing their trucks in the Mountain View area near their company offices. But not everyone in California is happy about the arrangement. The Teamsters in California are suing the California DMV, saying it didn't follow the laws requiring study of economic impacts of self-driving trucks on public roadways. The Teamsters are historically the largest union representing truck drivers. With Fox on Tech, I'm Eben Brown, Fox News.
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0: I'm Chad Pergram with the Speaker's Lobby. The Senate left recently until mid-September, and it did so without ever passing the Save America Act, which requires proof of citizenship to vote. Conservatives threatened to block the summer recess, but in the end, they all folded. Just before 5 in the morning on Saturday, August 8th, Senate Majority Leader John Thune asked the Senate to agree to a series of short pro forma sessions for the rest of this month and next. Thune asked unanimous consent. That means all 100 senators must agree, and no one objected. That also means that the Senate was heading home on recess. However, the Senate did take a test vote on a more narrow voter ID bill. It was authored by GOP Ohio Senator John Husted. That needed 60 yeas. All Republican senators cast yea ballots, but Democrats blocked it. That way, from a political standpoint, Republicans at least got all Democrats on the record as standing in the way of the bill. It was also an effort by Republicans to show they were for voter ID without actually passing the broader Save America Act. With the Speaker's Lobby, Chad Pergram, Fox News.
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5: An economic D-Day coming for Iran. I'm Sue Guzman, Fox News. Oil prices falling 1% Sunday night as the Trump administration prepares to announce sweeping sanctions against Iran in what President Trump is calling economic D-Day. Fox's Marianne Rafferty has more.
6: The U.S. Treasury is expected to detail what's being called the toughest sanctions in history Monday. In response, Iran is vowing to neutralize the economic war with the U.S. It's also threatening to halt oil flow out of the Strait of Hormuz if any neighboring countries join the effort. This, as a new report shows, traffic through the vital waterway is up nearly 400%, but still just 20% of pre-war levels. There are also signs of growing division within the Iranian leadership. Iran's president is defending an interim agreement reached with the U.S. in June, saying Tehran cannot continue with war forever. Pakistan's army chief will visit Iran Monday to try and revive peace talks.
5: Iran has sold millions of barrels of oil.

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1: What do you think people are going to say when, I mean, they used to be Meet Me at the Jones, and now we're going to say Meet Me at the Galaxy. 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
1: Well, that's not bad.
2: 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If they just call it the G, then over the men's room, they could say...
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2: Gee whiz.
1: Yeah, that's true.
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1: 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Well, how's that going to come across on a text, though? 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
1: G-B?
2: B-G.
1: I like that. B-G.
2: Wow. And we digress.
1: So long, Jones. Hello, G-Spot.
2: Wow. Gee whiz.
3: 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When the sun rises in West Texas, that doesn't just mean another day. 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
4: 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A man I've never met held money to his camera. He couldn't see them. I could. The left one's a 20, the other's a 10. 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The app is Be My Eyes. It connects blind folks to sighted volunteers by free video calls. When somebody needs a pair of eyes for just a minute, your phone rings and you say what you see. The date on the milk carton, the right button on the coffee maker. It's free, it works in 180 languages, and here's the number that got me. 10 million volunteers have signed up. The people who need them, 1 million. On this corner of the internet, the line to give is 10 times longer. Download Be My Eyes. Tap volunteer. No schedule, no training. Just answer when you can. A million folks get my free newsletter. 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

answers too. So what I would like is another 30 samplings of firsthand accounts. And then the exact same thing is going to happen that happened in this book. They're all going to be analyzed. I drop an email to them. They're all about talking about it because they want answers too. So what I would like is another 30 samplings of firsthand accounts. And then the exact same thing is going to happen that happened in this book. They're all going to be analyzed together.

0: or Brian Fitzpatrick. The book is called The Operator, Six Continents, 60 Years, Zero Arrests. Good stuff. Thanks for joining us, and hope you'll come back when the next one comes out.
1: Thanks so much, George, and I will. I appreciate this opportunity you gave me.
0: Absolutely. Moving on, we're going to talk about mantis encounters with Professor David Luke coming up next. Stay with us.

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5: More runoffs this week. I'm Ted Lindner, Fox News. Voters in three states, Georgia, Oklahoma, and South Carolina, will head to the polls to cast ballots on runoff elections. Fox's Tanya J. Powers with a preview.
6: In Georgia, a special election runoff is being held to fill the 13th district seat that was held by Democratic Congressman David Scott, who passed away in April. Scott's daughter, Marcy, is running against Everton Blair. Both are Democrats. Neither candidate captured the 50% majority needed to win the seat outright in the July special election. Oklahoma is holding its primary runoff elections, including races for the Republican gubernatorial nominee and Democratic Senate nominee. And in South Carolina, voters will cast ballots in a special GOP primary runoff to determine the party's nominee in the November general election to fill Senator Lindsey Graham's seat following his death last month. Tanya J. Powers, Fox News.
5: President Trump has set new tariffs on Canadian goods after negotiators failed to reach a deal. Fox's Alex Hogan with more from the White House.
7: He wrote on Truth Social saying, Canada wants the benefits of being a state without being one. They also have charged our great farmers for many years massive amounts of tariffs, adding, quote, no more. The U.S. will impose 50% tariffs on about $20 billion worth of Canadian goods. Canada, in response to all of this, said that it will be imposing these tariffs dollar for dollar.
5: Some critics arguing the tariffs are raising costs for American businesses and consumers that depend on goods sourced from abroad. And Washington, D.C. hosting an Indy

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0: 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And get this, camera-equipped AirPods. Buried in the operating system is a short demo video. A man holds a book up so the camera in the AirPods can see the title. The video reads, "With visual intelligence, your world becomes savable." The foldable iPhone has long been rumored, but this time looks like the charm. So don't buy any new Apple products until September 9th. 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
2: North Dakota Republican Senator Kevin Cramer recently hosted a forum which discussed the Golden Dome Project. He said some of the motivation for the project is based on the unpredictability of America's foes.
3: It requires rational players around the world, and we know not every one of them is rational. Some of them are eager to be irrational with a nuclear weapon.
2: Space Force General Michael Guetlein is in charge of the project.
4: Our adversaries have become very intent on holding the homeland at risk, and worse yet, very capable at doing that.
2: Which is why he said the American military has had to change its mindset.
4: Defending our territory on our own turf is really not in our realm of capability today.
2: He added recent tests have shown that Golden Dome could be ready in some form by the summer of 2028, and that the technology is not necessarily new and is simply being used in a different way. Kevin Uretsky, Fox News.
5: 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Temperatures will still be in the upper 80s to lower 90s through midnight. 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
2: Our police force, led by Chief Herman, has apprehended and arrested those two clowns who robbed the kid at over the mall. What a bunch of losers. 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
3: 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Robbery in progress involving a juvenile. 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
7: D-Day for Iran. I'm Sue Guzman, Fox News. The Trump administration is set to announce sweeping sanctions on Iran today in what President Trump is calling economic D-Day. Treasury Secretary Scott Bessent with an afternoon news conference where he's set to unveil specifics. This is the United States Navy is apparently keeping the oil flowing through the Strait of Hormuz by escorting tankers through a safer passage.
8: Reports do indicate that crossings through the Strait of Hormuz are up 400%. Over the past 2 weeks. In the backdrop, there is an ongoing U.S. naval blockade, and fresh sanctions are expected for Iran next week. Iran's parliament speaker and top negotiator, Mohammad Khalibaf, posted to X over the weekend saying, "We've received numerous messages from neighboring countries about shaping new security arrangements and economic cooperation in the region. The United States put the security of every single one of its allies at such risk through bullying and pure disregard for their foreign interests for the sake of Israel." While President Trump indicated that talks with Iran have stopped, he says the United States is having trouble figuring out who to deal with inside of Iran.
7: Fox's Trey Yingst. Evacuations underway as the Hawk Fire approaches Reno, Nevada, the second most populous city. We have more from Fox's Rich Edson.
9: Crews are working to contain a fast-moving brush fire scorching parts of Reno, Nevada. The so-called Hawk Fire has burned more than 13,000 acres and injured at least 6 people since igniting Saturday. Officials say it was human-caused and are urging more than 90,000 people to evacuate. Several homes have already been destroyed and thousands are without power. The fire is still 0% contained.
7: Officials have provided temporary shelter for evacuees. And tropical storm Mokay is starting to drench Hawaii with potentially more than a foot of rain 7 days after 4 feet of rain fell on the Big Island from Lala. 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
8: Voters in 3 states will head to the polls this week to cast ballots in runoff elections.
9: In Georgia, a special election runoff is being held to fill the 13th district seat that was held by Democratic Congressman David Scott, who passed away in April. Scott's daughter, Marcy, is running against Everton Blair. Both are Democrats. Neither candidate captured the 50% majority needed to win the seat outright in the July special election. Oklahoma is holding its primary runoff elections, including races for the Republican gubernatorial nominee and Democratic Senate nominee. And in South Carolina, voters will cast ballots in a special GOP primary runoff to determine the party's nominee in the November general election to fill Senator Lindsey Graham's seat following his death last month. Tanya J. Powers, Fox News.
8: The murder trial of a Massachusetts mother gets closer to the end of testimony and a final verdict.
10: Lindsey Clancy's legal team rested its case Friday. Clancy is on trial for the murder of her 3 young children in January 2023. Her attorneys have argued she was not criminally responsible due to mental illness and should be placed in a state health facility. Prosecutors seeking a life sentence have argued Clancy intentionally killed her kids. They have 2 planned rebuttal witnesses. After their testimony, closing arguments are expected to begin. 18 jurors were picked in July to hear the evidence. After each side closes, the court clerk will randomly draw the 12 people who will deliberate. Grinnell Scott, Fox News.
8: Fawn Family Foods is recalling roughly 5,800 cases of 2 wet food products after receiving reports of metal contamination. The FDA says there were no reported injuries, but the voluntary recall involves From Turkey Pate wet food and From Diner Classics Milo's Meatloaf Pate wet dog food. Customers who have them are urged to return the affected foods to a retailer. I'm Sue Guzman. This is Fox News.
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12: Temple's weather forecast with temperatures on this Sunday reaching for a high temperature of 100 to 102 degrees under a mostly sunny sky. The heat will continue to be a big factor in what you're going to be doing outside. Just stay hydrated for sure. Temperatures drop overnight in the lower mid-70s. Tomorrow's highs again over 100. Weather brought to you by Sonic and the Sonic Refreshers. I'm meteorologist Ron Roberts on Lubbock's official weather station, News Talk KFWO.
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0: You know, I was just reading an article, and it was a list of market downturns for the U.S. economy. Now, it got me thinking. Markets crash, things go up, things go down. It doesn't seem to be a matter of if or when, right? I mean, the Depression, 1929, the Recession, 1937, the flash crash, 1962, oil crisis in the 70s, Black Monday, 1987, dot-com bubble, 2008 crisis. 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
3: My phone rang the other day. 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Download Be My Eyes. 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
5: 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Today we're talking about dengue fever, not because of a specific outbreak, but to highlight the risk. The Mayo Clinic describes it as an illness from mosquito bites, most often found in tropical and subtropical areas of the world, like the Caribbean, Latin and South America, Southeast Asia, and the Pacific Islands. And while it's more common in those areas, there are cases in Europe and the United States. With a mild case, you might get a fever and flu-like symptoms, including headache, muscle or joint pain, upset stomach, vomiting, swollen glands, and a rash. But a worse version, called dengue hemorrhagic fever, can cause a sudden drop in blood pressure, bleeding, and even death. You can get a vaccine for it. It's two shots, a few months apart. But the World Health Organization says the vaccine alone won't lower the number of cases where it's most common, suggesting people also need to prevent mosquito bites and manage mosquito populations. For more health news, go to foxnewshealth.com. 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I'm Lisa Brady, Fox News.
6: Even if you're going to be out during this evening, you still need to be hydrated. Temperatures will still be in the upper 80s to lower 90s through midnight. I'm meteorologist Ron Roberts on Lubbock's official weather station, News Talk KFYO.
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10: More runoffs this coming week. I'm Ted Lindner, Fox News. Voters in three states, Georgia, Oklahoma, and South Carolina, will head to the polls to cast ballots in runoff elections. Fox's Tanya J. Powers has the preview for us this morning.
11: In Georgia, a special election runoff is being held to fill the 13th district seat that was held by Democratic Congressman David Scott, who passed away in April. Scott's daughter, Marcy, is running against Everton Blair. Both are Democrats. Neither candidate captured the 50% majority needed to win the seat outright in the July special election. Oklahoma is holding its primary runoff elections, including races for the Republican gubernatorial nominee and Democratic Senate nominee. And in South Carolina, voters will cast ballots in a special GOP primary runoff to determine the party's nominee in the November general election to fill Senator Lindsey Graham's seat following his death last month. Tanya J. Powers, Fox News.
10: President Trump has set new tariffs on Canadian goods after negotiators failed to reach a deal. Fox's Alex Hogan with more.
12: He wrote on Truth Social saying Canada wants the benefits of being a state without being one. They also have charged our great farmers for many years massive amounts of tariffs, adding, quote, no more. The U.S. will impose 50% tariffs on about $20 billion worth of Canadian goods. Canada, in response to all of this, said that it will be imposing these tariffs dollar for dollar.
10: Some critics arguing that the tariffs are raising costs for American businesses and consumers that depend on goods sourced from abroad. So will Iceland join the European Union? Icelanders will vote on the issue in an election this coming Saturday, the issue bitterly dividing the Scandinavian island nation. Some fearing joining the EU will destroy Iceland's sovereignty, important issues being decided by unelected EU bureaucrats in Brussels. Supporters of joining the EU believe it offers protection and economic benefits. 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
12: The murder trial of a Massachusetts mother gets closer to the end of testimony and a final verdict.
13: Lindsay Clancy's legal team rested its case Friday. Clancy is on trial for the murder of her three young children in January 2023. Her attorneys have argued she was not criminally responsible due to mental illness and should be placed in a state health facility. Prosecutors seeking a life sentence have argued Clancy intentionally killed her kids. They have two planned rebuttal witnesses. After their testimony, closing arguments are expected to begin. 18 jurors were picked in July to hear the evidence. After each side closes, the court clerk will randomly draw the 12 people who will deliberate. Grinnell Scott, Fox News.
12: Thousands of acres of land have been scorched by a brush fire in Nevada near the California border. Fox's Marion Rafferty with more.
11: Crews are working to contain a fast-moving brush fire scorching parts of Reno, Nevada. The so-called Hawk Fire has burned more than 15,000 acres and injured at least six people since igniting Saturday. Officials say it was human-caused and are urging more than 90,000 people to evacuate. Several homes have already been destroyed and thousands are without power. The fire is still 0% contained.
12: More than 23 square miles scorched by the Hawk fires so far. Tropical storm Mokay is starting to drench Hawaii with potentially more than 1 foot of rain 7 days after 4 feet of rain on the Big Island from Lala. Lala tore up roads and knocked out power. More than 6,000 residents remain in the dark. And Washington, D.C. hosting an IndyCar race through its streets Sunday. President Trump and First Lady Melania kicked off the Freedom 250 Grand Prix by leading a slow lap in the presidential limousine through the course. It's the latest of the president's celebrations to mark America's 250th birthday. Kyle Kirkwood won the inaugural race, driving the number 27 Sam's Club Andretti Global Honda. I'm Ted Lindner. This is Fox News.
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16: Templing's weather forecast with temperatures on this Sunday reaching for a high temperature of 100 to 102 degrees under mostly sunny sky. The heat will continue to be a big factor in what you're going to be doing outside. Just stay hydrated for sure. Temperatures drop overnight in the lower mid-70s. Tomorrow's highs again over 100. Weather brought to you by Sonic and the Sonic Refreshers. I'm meteorologist Ron Roberts on Lubbock's official weather station, News Talk KFYO.
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3: 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Just ask it to help and guide you for the basic skills you need to get hired again. 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
5: I'm Lillian Wu with your Fox True Crime Minute. The Mushroom Murder case, one of the most high-profile ones in modern Australian history, returns to court. Defense attorneys fighting convictions against Erin Patterson, who was jailed for life last September after being found guilty of murdering her estranged husband's parents and aunt and trying to kill a fourth relative, deliberately poisoning them with death cap mushrooms in a beef Wellington meal. The defense citing a series of what they call major trial errors, such as housing jurors at one point in the same hotel as members of the prosecution. In the hearings, government prosecutors also appealing the sentence, calling it too lenient. It allows Patterson to apply for parole after serving at least 33 years. They argue the 51-year-old triple murderess should die behind bars. 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I'm Lillian Wu with your Fox True Crime Minute.
6: Even if you're going to be out during this evening, you still need to be hydrated. Temperatures will still be in the upper 80s to lower 90s. through midnight. I'm meteorologist Ron Roberts on Lubbock's official weather station, News Talk KFYO.
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2: 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Except for one thing. 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
7: It's D-Day for Iran. I'm Sue Guzman, Fox News. Well, the Trump administration is set to announce sweeping sanctions on Iran today in what President Trump is calling economic D-Day. Treasury Secretary Scott Bessent has an afternoon news conference where he's set to unveil specifics. This as the United States Navy apparently is keeping the oil flowing through the Strait of Hormuz by escorting tankers through a safer passage.
8: Reports do indicate that crossings through the Strait of Hormuz are up 400% over the past 2 weeks. In the backdrop, there is an ongoing U.S. naval blockade, and fresh sanctions are expected for Iran next week. Iran's parliament speaker and top negotiator, Mohammad Khalibaf, posted to X over the weekend saying, "We've received numerous messages from neighboring countries about shaping new security arrangements and economic cooperation in the region. The United States put the security of every single one of its allies at such risk through bullying and pure disregard for their foreign interests for the sake of Israel." While President Trump indicated that talks with Iran have stopped, he says the United States is having trouble figuring out who to deal with inside of Iran.
7: Fox's Trey Yingst reporting. Evacuations underway as the Hawk Fire approaches Reno, Nevada, the state's second most populous city. More from Fox's Rich Edson.
9: Crews are working to contain a fast-moving brush fire scorching parts of Reno, Nevada. The so-called Hawk Fire has burned more than 13,000 acres and injured at least six people since igniting Saturday. Officials say it was human-caused and are urging more than 90,000 people to evacuate. Several homes have already been destroyed and thousands are without power. The fire is still 0% contained.
7: Officials have provided temporary shelter for evacuees. And we're also keeping a close watch on Tropical Storm Moke, starting to drench Hawaii with potentially more than a foot of rain 7 days after 4 feet of rain fell on the Big Island with Lala. 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
10: 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And that means heroes like U.S. Army Sergeant William Bernard McKenna. Motivated by the tragedy of 9/11, he enlisted. He served two tours of duty in Iraq, where he was exposed daily to toxic chemicals from those burn pits. Now, less than a year after returning from his final tour, he lost his life to T-cell lymphoma. 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
7: Voters in three states will head to the polls this week to cast ballots in runoff elections.
11: In Georgia, a special election runoff is being held to fill the 13th district seat that was held by Democratic Congressman David Scott, who passed away in April. Scott's daughter, Marcy, is running against Everton.

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2: So far, you've been sharing roads with self-driving taxis. Are you ready for big tractor trailers? California officials are granting permits to two companies now developing autonomous long-haul semis to test drive their very large tech on public roads. Both Aurora and Kodiak AI will still need to have human safety drivers at the wheel and can't be driving on roads with speed limits of 25 miles an hour or slower unless driving a direct route. Kodiak AI has already started testing their trucks in the Mountain View area near their company offices. But not everyone in California is happy about the arrangement. The Teamsters in California are suing the California DMV, saying it didn't follow the laws requiring study of economic impacts of self-driving trucks on public roadways. The Teamsters are historically the largest union representing truck drivers. With Fox on Tech, I'm Eben Brown, Fox News.
3: I'm Chad Pergram with the Speaker's Lobby. The Senate left recently until mid-September, and it did so without ever passing the Save America Act, which requires proof of citizenship to vote. Conservatives threatened to block the summer recess, but in the end, they all folded. Just before 5 in the morning on Saturday, August 8th, Senate Majority Leader John Thune asked the Senate to agree to a series of short pro forma sessions for the rest of this month and next. Thune asked unanimous consent. That means all 100 senators must agree, and no one objected. That also means that the Senate was heading home on recess. However, the Senate did take a test vote on a more narrow voter ID bill. It was authored by GOP Ohio Senator John Husted. That needed 60 yeas. All Republican senators cast yea ballots, but Democrats blocked it. That way, from a political standpoint, Republicans at least got all Democrats on the record as standing in the way of the bill. It was also an effort by Republicans to show they were for voter ID without actually passing the broader Save America Act. With the Speaker's Lobby, Chad Pergram, Fox News.
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5: 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She joins us now to talk about it. 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
6: You're going to different restaurants. 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And amazingly, they had just added a 2% fee. So, or credit card. So I was, brought my checkbook, could have brought cash. But, you know, it's not usually, people aren't carrying around $100 of cash usually. So you will be hit with that fee if you don't ask. And many times they're supposed to post it. And this car dealership did have it at the register there. So if I had dropped off the car, I would have seen it. But many times in restaurants, you won't see it. You'll hear about it later. And they really should be posting that. Went into a donut shop, a similar situation, 4% fee. You know, many times smaller retailers won't take a credit card. They'll want cash only. But in this case, they would take the credit card, but for a 4% fee. Now, granted, you're not dealing with a lot of money here. It's not big dollars, but it adds up over time. And many people who are no longer carrying cash and using their credit cards and hopefully paying them off every month, because it's certainly not worth 30% to pay extra to pay for donuts or car repair or anything like that. These credit cards have high interest rates right now, and that's something to keep in mind. Certainly far more important than a 2% or 3% fee. But you're seeing it a lot more. I'm asking it all the time. We try to plan. Many times gas stations now are saying they'll give you a discount for cash. So you're aware of that, especially if you're driving across country during the summer. But it is going on, and the retailers are saying their fees are going up and they're passing it along to consumers. And a lot of consumers aren't real happy about it, at least the ones that have contacted me after the column ran earlier. They don't want these fees. You know, we've always been complaining about baggage fees and extra fees when you're buying tickets to a concert.

0: 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There's no longer any question the predicted AI layoffs are here. It's technically called large corporate restructuring or AI-driven cutbacks. Hundreds of thousands of jobs have been cut. But the silver lining in all of this is that smaller businesses are hiring qualified displaced workers. 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More good news, this skill is not hard to get. In fact, the AI itself can teach you at home. Just ask it to help and guide you for the basic skills you need to get hired again. And you can up your AI skills by getting my free newsletter every single morning. It's 5-star rated at getkim.com. 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
4: Here's your AccuWeather forecast. Today, expect a breezy morning followed by abundant sunshine and scorching temperatures surpassing the previous record of 104 degrees set in 2024. The high will reach 107 degrees. Winds will be blowing from the southwest at 10 to 20 miles per hour. Tonight will be clear with a low of 75 degrees. Tomorrow is set to be mostly sunny and hot, matching the record high from 1936, with temperatures reaching 105 degrees. On our Town Square Media Station apps, we have a weather button with AccuWeather info. I'm AccuWeather meteorologist Joe Lundberg.
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6: 34 minutes after the hour, Mike Gavin in for Gordon Deal along with Nicole Murray on this Monday. Here are some of the stories we're following for you this morning. The U.S. and Canada trade salvos in a trade war. A new level of economic sanctions is set to be unveiled against Iran today. A quintuple murder suspect was found dead inside a vehicle in Washington. Less than 3 months from the midterms, Akeem Jeffries and Jared Kushner reportedly had a meeting. Dan Sullivan endorses Dan Sullivan to beat Dan Sullivan in a perplexing Alaska Senate race. Kyle Kirkwood wins the Freedom 250 IndyCar race in the streets of D.C. after President Trump waves the green flag. And the community that helped pitch in to keep the employees of a beloved pizza joint afloat. That story in about 20 minutes. As we continue to watch the prices at the pump, diesel fuel has been hovering around all-time highs, and that has a ripple effect across the economy. We get more now from Gordon Deal.
7: We're speaking with Miles McCormick, U.S. economics correspondent at the Financial Times. The story is called Soaring Diesel Prices Rip Across U.S. Economy. Boy, set that scene, Miles, in terms of what we've seen recently with this diesel surge.
8: Yeah, so in a nutshell, diesel prices are spiking. They've moved up really sharply lately. We're up about 10% in the last month. We're approaching record levels that we saw in 2022. And on top of that, it's just becoming a lot more expensive to refine the diesel. So not only is the crude oil that makes it getting more expensive, but because of strained refining capacity, the what we call the crack spread, the difference between the cost of a barrel of oil and a barrel of diesel, is at record levels. So all of that is kind of coming together to, I suppose, mean pretty bad news if you're a farmer, pretty bad news if you're a trucker, but on top of that, pretty bad news if you're a consumer. Quite simply because all the costs that are paid by industrial America, be it on truckers shipping goods across the country, or be it what farmers are paying to power their tractors, all of that trickles through into the cost of the goods they are producing or transporting. So it means the cost of food has gone up. It means the cost of retail goods in your retail store shelves are going up. And it just means that the wave of inflation that we saw earlier this year is looking set to be revived and perhaps get all the worse in the coming months.
7: Jeez, explain too how the Russia war on Ukraine is impacting this as well.
8: So it's interesting in that this is basically the effect of two wars coming to bite for industrial America and American consumers. I mean, initially, you had the Russia-Ukraine war, which has seen Ukraine target Russian energy infrastructure, particularly its refineries, through drone attacks. And Russia, before the war, was one of the biggest exporters of diesel globally. And because of these attacks, which have kind of crimped its own supply, it's really dialed back the exports that it sends into the global market. And in fact, Moscow said recently that it was going to effectively cancel all diesel exports until at least early next year. So it just takes a big chunk of the diesel that was being supplied to the market off it.
7: Wow.
8: But, I mean, on top of that, Gordon, you've got the ongoing war in Iran, which, again, has been a big hit to energy infrastructure in the Middle East. On top of the kind of restrictions that have effectively closed off shipments of oil through the Strait of Hormuz, there's just been a lot of damage done by both sides to refining infrastructure in the region. So another big source of diesel globally is not what it once was. So supplies are just under all that much more pressure.
7: Yeah. We're speaking with Miles McCormick, U.S. economics correspondent at the Financial Times. He's written about the soaring price of diesel fuel. If the Strait of Hormuz were opened today, would that be of immediate help or not necessarily?
8: It would certainly help, but it would take quite a while for things to return to normal. even when the strait is declared open, and I mean, it has been declared open to varying degrees by both sides over the last few months, but it's not as though traffic has gone back to normal. So even when it really is opened back up, it's going to take a long time for shipping groups to feel safe going through it.
6: Miles McCormick from the Financial Times speaking with Gordon Deal. 20 minutes in front of the hour now on This Morning, America's First News. Coming up next, hurtling 70 miles per hour in a shoe.
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6: 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As I fill in for Gordon this week, we have Dom Savino filling in for me on the mic drop. Good morning, Dom.
15: Good morning, Mike. I got a question for you.
6: Mm-hmm.
15: Should you go to jail if you find money on the ground?
6: I mean, that's an obvious no, Dom,
15: yeah.
6: Of course.
15: Well, unfortunately, that's what nearly happened to a gray-haired man in Georgia after he pocketed $30 that somebody dropped on the floor inside a Walmart. Here's the crazy story. The Albany Police Department posted an image of this guy on Facebook the other day saying he picked up the cash and did not turn it in to store employees. How dare he? Now, you can't knock cops for this. Georgia state law makes it a crime to knowingly keep lost property without taking reasonable steps to return it to its owner. Thankfully, the story does not end with the guy going to jail either. He turned over the $30 after his mugshot made the rounds like he's a criminal. Yeah. And the victim thought better of things after initially wanting to press charges for theft. No shock, people online are bewildered. One person wants to know what would have happened if the guy had turned in the lost cash, imagining a store announcement something like, "Attention shoppers, $30 has been found. If it belongs to you, please come get it."
16: Yeah, exactly.
15: What?
16: How do you, like, identify, you know, who that $30 belongs to? I guess they're saying that, I guess he's just sort of turned it into, like, the Walmart lost and found. Is that what they're saying?
15: Yes.
16: But then how then? I guess then they just keep it until someone shows up and says, "Hey, I lost a wad of money." That's what was supposed to happen in this situation?
15: Yes. It sounds like he was supposed to turn it over, yeah, and the Walmart employees were supposed to keep the $30 safe and sound until somebody came forward looking for
16: yeah,
15: it.
16: Yeah, and I'm sure it would just stay right there. I'm sure, right, it wouldn't go walking away. And there's no possible way that would happen. But yeah, this is one of those situations where just common sense needs to prevail at some point. And not until generally are there a public outcry like there was in this situation does common sense prevail in these situations.
15: And what's the threshold? If $30 is too much, is 20? Is 10? If a kid picks a nickel off the ground, is there a problem?
16: Yeah, my little brother made a living pulling the coins out of payphones when I was a kid. He'd go into every payphone, take the coins out. Should he have been thrown in jail if we were in Georgia at the time?
15: Got lucky.
16: Yeah, I guess so.
15: Crazy. Speaking of things that are actually a crime, Mike, there are many cars I'd love to get caught speeding in. Not this one. A TV host from the Netherlands is a world record holder after he managed to drive a motorized clog to highway speeds. Klaas van Krustum is the driver. He and his team decided they wanted to create a record-breaking vehicle, and in very Dutch fashion, they decided it should be in the shape of a clog. Mm. That's one of those clunky-looking European shoes. The group used the frame of an electric go-kart as the base of this makeshift contraption. Then they modeled the shape of a yellow decorated clog out of polyester and fiberglass. On race day, in the wind and rain at a Dutch airport, the guy rumbled down the runway at just over 70 miles an hour. He said after, "Following your curiosity, even though it may be exciting, leads to great adventures."
16: Yeah, it could also lead to some time in the hospital.
15: Yeah.
16: I mean, luckily he had a helmet on. It looked like he was well protected. But I mean, you know, this thing rolls over and it's you're going to be in the hospital for a very long time.
15: Yeah, no airbags. And it was very rumbly driving at 70
16: miles. And very low to the ground, too. Yeah, just not something that I want to get in.
15: Yeah, good for him for having a world record, but no thanks.
16: Yeah, I guess so. Thanks, Dom. 13 minutes now in front of the hour on This Morning. America's First News.
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7: Good morning. It's nice now. The temperatures are in the upper 70s, but going for a high this afternoon at 106 degrees. Stay hydrated. I'm meteorologist Ron Arbitz in Lubbock's official weather station, News Talk KFYO.
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9: 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MarketWatch put together some tips for helping to save some of that cost. 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Number two, downsize and make some money doing it. 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Number three, reassess your internet plans and fees. 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Here's Nicole Murray.
8: And now, the three big things you need to know. Number one.
10: President Trump posted on Truth Social that Canada wants, quote, the benefits of being a U.S. state without being one, amid a trade war between the two countries. Ontario Premier Doug Ford.
11: President Trump is the type of person that would steal your lunch money the first day. He'd steal the toque off your head the second day, and the third day he'd steal your running shoes.
10: Canada said it will impose retaliatory tariffs starting September 8th in response to the new 50% duties on Canadian goods, which took effect on Saturday.
8: Number two.
10: A wildfire burning in the Sierra Nevada mountain range and moving toward Reno has forced thousands of evacuations, shuttered two hospitals, and prompted emergency declarations from state officials. Rick Williams was among the evacuees.
12: We saw the fire come down the hill, so I gathered up all the family and we took off.
10: The blaze, known as the Hawk Fire, has burned more than 13,000 acres since Saturday without any containment.
8: Number three.
10: Sources say that House Minority Leader Hakeem Jeffries and President Trump's advisor and son-in-law Jared Kushner have recently met ahead of midterm elections. House Speaker Mike Johnson on Fox News.
13: We're also going to flip blue seats to red from coast to coast. I mean, in California, New York, and elsewhere. We're very, very excited. I'm very bullish about this.
10: Democrats are aiming to take control of the House in the November elections, with Jeffries in line to possibly become the next House Speaker if they win the majority. A prolonged and dangerous heat wave is set to hit parts of the southern United States this week, as forecasters warn that temperatures are expected to soar into the triple digits. The Weather Prediction Center issued extreme heat warnings and advisories in Louisiana, Southern California, Texas, and more. New Zealand officials say they are planning to introduce a bill in Parliament that seeks to ban children under 16 years old from using social media in the country. The new rule would also impose fines of up to 10% of a platform's global revenue for noncompliance. And talk about good luck. An Arkansas woman visited a lottery vending machine and picked a ticket at random, earning her a $100,000 prize. She said her prize money will go to her savings for now.
9: I mean, good for her. I'm happy for her. But also, I kind of hate her.
10: Yeah.
9: You know?
10: I hate those people that just walk in, they play it one time, and then they hit a big lottery jackpot, and I'm just like, whatever.
9: You and I could buy like 1,000 tickets each and win like, you know, $2 or something.
10: Yeah, I know. And she bought one ticket. That's like the most insulting part of the story. One ticket. That's all it took.
9: Not a fan. Thanks, Nicole. 6 minutes in front of the hour.
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25: North Dakota Republican Senator Kevin Cramer recently hosted a forum which discussed the Golden Dome Project. He said some of the motivation for the project is based on the unpredictability of America's foes.
26: It requires rational players around the world, and we know not every one of them is rational. Some of them are eager to be irrational with a nuclear weapon.
25: Space Force General Michael Guetlein is in charge of the project.
27: Our adversaries have become very intent on holding the homeland at risk, and worse yet, very capable at doing that.
25: Which is why he said the American military has had to change its mindset.
27: Defending our territory on our own turf is really not in our realm of capability today.
25: He added recent tests have shown that Golden Dome could be ready in some form by the summer of 2028, and that the technology is not necessarily new and is simply being used in a different way. Given your recipe, Fox News.
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9: A pizza institution in Minnesota owned by two sisters, which recently closed after fire damage, has received a big slice of help from the community. According to goodnewsnetwork.org, in the early morning hours of July 11th, firefighters responded to a call as smoke poured from the roof of Giacchino's Pizza in South Minneapolis. Thankfully, no one was hurt, and insurance would pay to have the restaurant repaired. In the meantime, many staffers were out of work, and that's where a local hospitality entrepreneur named Bob Tinsley stepped in, organizing a GoFundMe to support the sisters and the whole staff whose jobs were on ice while Giacchino's is rebuilt. The community responded, contributing over $22,000 with contributions going to pay cooks, wait staff, and bartenders. It's not the first time the restaurant's doors, which have remained open for 50 years, have been under pressure to close. Giacchino's survived the Great Recession, COVID-19, and the rioting following the murder of George Floyd, which occurred just two blocks away. That'll do it for this hour. For Nicole Murray and Dom Savino, I'm Mike Gavin. Thanks for listening to This Morning, America's First News. To close, Giacchino's survived the Great Recession, COVID-19, and the rioting following the murder of George Floyd, which occurred just two blocks away. That'll do it for this hour. For Nicole Murray and Dom Savino, I'm Mike Gavin. Thanks for listening to This Morning, America's First News.

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4: TSN News, I'm Chelsea Wade, and this is the Lone Star Farm and Ranch Report for Monday, August 24th.
5: Our dangerous heat wave continues across much of the state today and tomorrow, but what about the rest of the week? I'm meteorologist Dan Brunoff. Forecast coming up.
4: We also have a complete market recap coming up. New U.S. tariffs on Canadian goods now in effect after a week of trade negotiations ended without an agreement. The 50% tariffs took effect Saturday and cover about $20 billion worth of Canadian goods, including dairy, steel, cars, some ag products. Canada is expected to respond with dollar-for-dollar retaliatory tariffs beginning the day after Labor Day. Agriculture was a major sticking point in the negotiations, particularly Canada's dairy supply management system. The U.S. pushed for significantly greater access to the Canadian dairy market, while the two sides also negotiated over steel, cars, and restrictions on American alcohol. The U.S. reportedly offered to reduce several existing tariffs as part of a broader agreement, but negotiations broke down after both countries objected to changes introduced late in the talks. Seeds, honey, floriculture products, flower bulbs, and some animal products are among the ag goods affected by the new U.S. tariffs. No additional negotiations are currently scheduled, and ag groups are warning that the prolonged trade dispute could disrupt the closely integrated U.S.-Canadian supply chain and create additional uncertainty for producers and consumers. A confirmed case of New World screwworm in the Mexican state of Sonora is raising questions about plans to resume cattle imports through Douglas, Arizona. Sonora has confirmed its first case and activated emergency surveillance and containment measures. USDA had planned to begin accepting livestock through the Douglas port today as part of a phased reopening of the border. The U.S. has restricted Mexican cattle imports because of the northward spread of screwworm, whose larvae infest wounds in livestock and other warm-blooded animals and can cause serious injury or death. The Sonora case could complicate the reopening because of its proximity to the U.S. border. Cattle producers are closely watching the situation, balancing the need for imported feeder cattle against the potentially significant economic threat of screwworm reaching U.S. livestock. And speaking of screwworm and its effect on the cattle industry, the number of cattle in large U.S. feedlots was up last month while placements dropped.
6: USDA livestock analyst Anthony Fisher provides the latest from the August Cattle on Feed report issued Friday.
7: On August 1st, the number of cattle on feed in U.S. feedlots of 1,000 head or greater was just over 11.1 million head, which was nearly 200,000 head above August 2025. During July, producers placed about 1.4 million head of cattle on feed, which was about 11% below a year earlier. During July, feedlots marketed over 1.6 million head. Despite marketings coming in right around expectations, placements into feedlots were lower than expected, and they were actually the lowest number for the month of July in the data series going back to 1996. The lower placements appear to be the result of a reduced supply of cattle outside feedlots and a lower calf crop in 2025 and 2026.
6: I'm Rod Bain reporting for the U.S. Department of Agriculture in Washington, D.C.
4: Six Democratic senators are asking USDA for answers after a major error in U.S. beef export sales data raised concerns about the reliability of federal ag reports. The senators, led by Minnesota Democrat Amy Klobuchar, want to know how the mistake happened and whether staffing reductions played a role. USDA initially reported beef export sales that appeared to jump nearly 500%, but later revised the figure downward by about 90%. Incorrect sales figures involving Italy and Chile were reportedly among the problems. USDA has called the incident an isolated processing issue. The senators are asking for more information about staffing changes and safeguards being put in place to prevent similar errors.

0: Ag markets rely heavily on USDA data to gauge exports, demand, and prices, making the accuracy of those reports important for both traders and producers. Ag Secretary Brooke Rollins will announce new investments and policies for federal child nutrition programs today as part of the Trump administration's Make America Healthy Again agenda. Rollins will host what USDA is calling a Harvest to Hallways rally at the department's headquarters in Washington, D.C. Health and Human Services Secretary Robert F. Kennedy Jr. will join Rollins for the announcement. USDA says the event will focus on new investments and policies related to child nutrition programs, although details of the announcement have not yet been released. And the final numbers are in for the 2026 Pro Farmer Crop Tour. Andy Peterson has the final predictions.
1: A little smaller is the 2026 Pro Farmer National Corn Yield Estimate, which analysts are projecting at 173.2 bushels per acre. Total crop production of 15.344 billion bushels.
2: Really across the board, we're seeing smaller crops based on the oil samples for each state. Was below a year ago, and the eastern side of the Corn Belt, we expected to see some higher yields than a year ago, but we basically came in below across the board.
1: Pro Farmer economist and Eastern Crop Tour lead Lane Acree says it's the first time in three growing seasons where a record yield has not been projected, with the bushels per acre estimate for this growing season about 5% below 2025 levels. Coming into Crop Tour, he adds the expectation was that the Iowa crop would make up for poor weather in Indiana and Illinois.
2: Well, and that spread is 20 bushels in a few of the top producing states on the eastern side. It's a heavy weight for Iowa to carry, and the western side of the state was just too drought stricken for that one section north of Highway 20 to really make it up.
1: Soybeans, though, he says, were a bright spot, with Pro Farmer projecting a 53.3 bushel per acre national average yield, up slightly from 2025, but down about a bushel from 2024. Total production estimated at 4.57 billion bushels. I'm Andy Peterson.
0: Still to come, more ag news, Chief Meteorologist Dan Brunoff's weather and the markets as the Lone Star Farm and Ranch report continues. 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
0: And welcome back to the Lone Star Farm and Ranch Report, the first full year update to the new methodology for calculating guest farm worker wage rates took effect this month. American Farm Bureau Federation President Zippy Duval says while progress has been made, more improvements are needed.
10: As a whole, this new methodology shows promise for farm families who employ H-2A workers from other countries. Farm Bureau has long advocated for a stable wage rate calculation as part of a larger agricultural labor reform effort. While we're pleased with the progress, some states still experience massive swings that add to record costs of doing business. Fortunately, these challenges would be addressed by the Securing Agriculture's Workforce Act recently introduced in the House. Among other reforms, it would eliminate unexpected dramatic increases while still providing good wages for employees. We urge Congress to take up the legislation to provide certainty to America's farmers.
0: The legislation would cap annual H-2A wage increases at 3.25%, expand the program to year-round operations, including dairy and livestock, and streamline the application process for producers. It's been a rough go in the U.S. sugar industry.
11: The 41st International Sweetener Symposium in Colorado brought together growers, policymakers, and industry leaders earlier this month to discuss the U.S. sugar industry and hear from bipartisan policymakers about issues facing family farmers. In his keynote address, Deputy Secretary of Agriculture Stephen Vaden reaffirmed USDA's continued commitment to putting American farmers and workers first.
12: We put American farmers first, and we're not going to allow unfair foreign competition to take our own markets away from us. There is a commitment across this administration to, wherever the law allows us, put the finger on the scale for the American farmer, and that includes the American sugar farmer.
11: Vaden also stressed the importance of defending American manufacturing jobs.
12: It's not just about the farmer, although they are an important piece of it. It's about the manufacturing jobs that you provide. It is important, if we are to have a healthy and vibrant economy, that we bring and reshore as many of those jobs back to this country as we can.
11: Representative Chantel Brown of Ohio, the vice-ranking member of the House Agriculture Committee, also addressed gathered farmers at the International Sweetener Symposium, emphasizing the bipartisan importance of supporting American agriculture.
13: Standing up for American sugar isn't just a partisan issue. It's about standing up for American workers, American manufacturing, and American agriculture.
11: Representative Brown was among the 112 members of Congress who recently urged the U.S. Trade Representative to take immediate action against the flood of over-quota foreign sugar harming American farmers and workers.
13: That market manipulation has driven billions of dollars in losses across the industry, and if we don't act, we'll continue watching factories close, communities lose jobs, and generations of family farms disappear. In just the last decade, we've lost sugar processing facilities, cane mills, and entire regions of domestic production. We cannot allow that trend to continue.
11: To learn more about the International Sweetener Symposium, you can visit sugaralliance.org. Chad.
14: Brutal heat continues through the end of the month, it looks like, but some of you may see some rain before the end of the week. I'm meteorologist Ian Brunoff. Weather's next.
0: As the Lone Star Farm and Ranch Report continues, this is TSN News.
15: You know, everything used is not the same. 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
1: And we're back with the weather on the Lone Star Farm and Ranch Report. Here's TSN Chief Meteorologist Dan Brunoff.
2: Well, dangerous heat continues here across the Lone Star State as we have numerous heat advisories and also excessive heat warnings across about 70% of the state. The only places that don't have advisories or warnings are the northern panhandle along and north of Clarendon to Hereford line, and also into southwest and south Texas, as well as the hill country, even though temperatures will be at or above 100 degrees. Humidity levels will be a heck of a lot lower. All right, with the heat warnings, that's the worst. That's when it feels like over 108, 109 degrees. Those stretch just down the Caprock east of Lubbock. From around Snyder and Post down to Sweetwater and points east all the way into north and central Texas. Heat advisories elsewhere, including Lubbock and Midland, Odessa, also the Houston metro area, Tyler, Longview, Lufkin, and Texarkana. That's when the heat index is a little bit over 105 degrees. Again, be careful out there. And that'll be the case again tomorrow and into Wednesday. And then the temperatures are going to start cooling off a little bit, maybe 4 or 5 degrees, but still over 100 in these areas. The round out the week and into the weekend. Triple digits will continue out into West Texas with your hottest days here today through Wednesday. You'll cool off a few degrees into the end of the week and into the weekend. Same scenario across deep south Texas, but the center of the ridge is right along the Red River, so you'll still be about 102, 104 along the Rio Grande here pretty much all week and into the weekend. Now, rain chances, yeah, something to kind of keep an eye on here as we work our way through Wednesday, Thursday, and Friday. There will be a couple of disturbances coming in our northerly flow in the upper levels of the atmosphere, so there may be a few showers and storms starting to come out in out of Oklahoma as soon as tomorrow afternoon and into the evening hours. Some of these will start to dissipate as they work towards I-20 from Dallas out towards Tyler and early tomorrow morning. And then there might be a couple sneaking in from the northwest here by Wednesday morning, at least the cloud bank. That'll help keep it cooler in the morning hours. I'm meteorologist Dan Brunoff in the TSN Forecast Center.
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0: It's market information on the Lone Star Farm and Ranch Report. Throughout the week, northern dress cattle traded at mostly 355 to 356, which is 9 to 10 bucks lower than the previous week's weighted average. Some light cash cattle trade developed in the South Friday at 225, which was $3 lower. As packers continue to gain more leverage in the marketplace, fed cash cattle prices will likely continue to trade lower. Boxed beef prices closed lower. Choice was down $4.24 to $385.69. Select was off $2.42 to $361.32 on 91 loads. Base grade spot cotton bids in Texas from $80.57 to higher grades of $87.57 on 55 bales. The Cotlook A index was down 70 points to 98.20. The AWP is 69.62. Although it was a busy, chaotic day for the cattle complex, at least the futures ended the day higher, and so did the lean hog contracts. August live cattle closed down 30 cents to 23 and a nickel. October was off 7 cents at 217.92. December live cattle closed up 22 cents at 218.50. August feeders down 55 cents at 334.75. September feeders up a dime at 329.02. October feeders up 95 cents at 323.65. October lean hogs closed 65 cents higher at 80.87. December lean hogs up 77 cents at 71.52. February lean hogs closed up 60 cents at 74.42. Class 3 milk was mostly lower, driven by a slightly weaker spot trade for cheese. September futures lost 25 cents to close at 16.55. The cotton market traded both sides of unchanged before essentially closing flat. Apparently, the market absorbed the various Friday activities of hedgers, funds, and speculators. Adverse growing conditions, a weaker U.S. dollar, and a strong technical uptrend are collectively undergirding the friendly move. October cotton closed at 87.07, up 5 points. December ended at 88.35, up one, and March closed at 90.15, 7 points higher. Estimated volume was 40,210 contracts. Corn futures pushed to new contract highs to end the week as strong demand and expectations for a tighter 2026 harvest helped attract additional buying interest. September corn closed up a nickel at 483.75. December corn was also up a nickel at 508.5. March corn up 5.25 at 523.5. Wheat closed marginally lower after a two-sided trading session on Friday. A lack of fresh friendly news and futures having become technically overbought put some pressure on the wheat market. Additionally, a lower close for Matif wheat offered no support to the U.S. market. September Chicago wheat closed down 1.25 at 681.5. December Chicago wheat down 0.75 at 699.25. September Kansas City wheat down 6 cents at 756.25. December Kansas City wheat down 4 pennies at 772.5. Oil capped a weekly gain as traders await details of a U.S. campaign to isolate Iran's economy. Brent rose 0.7% to settle at $94.39 a barrel. West Texas Intermediate was up 0.3% to close at $87.06 a barrel. U.S. stocks rose and trimmed their losses from a shaky week. The S&P 500 ended 33 points higher to close at 7,674. The Dow Jones gained 518 to close at 53,277. And the NASDAQ added 113 points to end at 26,180. With the Lone Star Farm and Ranch Report, I'm Chelsea Wade, TSN News.
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0: Test, test. There we go. Now we're on. Sunrise OBK, good morning. It is 6:24. Pardon the interruption. All right, man, it's going to be a hot one today. Check this out. Temperatures 110 plus in the 806. LBK looking at 105, Schneider 107, Floyd Data 108. Wow. Make sure you stay hydrated. And, you know, just in case you have car problems, because whenever the heat's up like this, we get all kinds of problems with your vehicle. So if you do get stranded, you want to make sure you have some water, some plenty to drink. Anyway, Texas Tech, first day of school. Classes back in session. South Plains College, back in session. Lubbock Christian University, back in session. So just easy does it while you're moving around. Okay, also got some great information about Texas Tech, Dallas Cowboys, and breaking the longest losing streak on record. Wow. How do you keep that going? Anyway, and then we'll take a look at the NFL and tech sports. Ryan Hyatt's coming up at 8:05 with the weekend sports preview. Weekend sports rewind, not preview, duh. Anyway. Hope that you had a great weekend. It was miserably hot. Right, also Ambassador Tibor Nagy coming up at 7:05. Interesting. We got quote-unquote alleged crippling sanctions being hurled at Iran. Also, 50% tariff on goods coming out of Canada because I guess Donald got pissed off at what's-his-name north of the border. Anyway, it is 6:27, the news and talk of West Texas. We'll get it together. Just me, Matt Crow, is in Naples, Florida, not Italy. News and talk of West Texas, 95.1 FM, 790 AM, and KFYO.com.
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5: TSN headlines. An appeal for a new trial is denied for Carmelo Anthony, who is convicted of murder in the stabbing death of another North Texas teenager last year. His defense team says they will take the case to the Texas Fifth Court of Appeals. Beaumont ISD is already seeing several thousand absent students just days into a new school year. The superintendent has directed that homeroom classes be formed and for principals to increase family outreach. We may be seeing early signs the data center boom could be facing a financial strain, some problems coming from the massive cost and valuation of some of these centers. A Texas appeals court slashes a near $50 million judgment against Alex Jones, connected to a defamation lawsuit over calling the Sandy Hook school shooting a hoax. In sports, the Dallas Cowboys get a preseason win over Arizona. The Texas Rangers top the Angels, but the Houston Astros lose out to the Athletics. With your Texas News headlines, I'm Kristen Yates.
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8: In South Plains, weather forecast over the next 3 days is temperatures at 110

0: 6 degrees on this Monday, the hot way to start this week. Temperatures will drop overnight tonight into the middle 70s. By tomorrow, the temperatures at 103 degrees, a drop of about 3 degrees, and the temperatures will trend down toward 100 degrees by Wednesday afternoon under a mostly sunny sky. There will be a few more clouds on Wednesday afternoon, but no precipitation of significance. The weather is brought to you by Sonic and the Sonic Refreshers. 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
1: Sunrise OBK, good morning. Back from the weekend, and it is going to be a toasty one. 78 degrees right now, 105 later on in the afternoon. But this morning, we are going to be visiting with Mayor Mark Whitney McBrayer because we've got coffee with the mayor in all districts. Good morning, and how are you today?
2: I'm great. I'm trying to make sure that the door is unlocked downstairs at the moment. Can you do that? Okay, good. If you'll get it unlocked, I'm on the radio right at the moment. All right. Yeah, somebody just called me and said, how do we get in? The door's locked. So for those early arrivers, we'll get that door unlocked for you, okay?
1: All right.
2: Thanks.
1: So
2: yeah, I'm here.
1: All right, so this is an all-district thing. So are we going to have representation from across the city, all the districts?
2: I don't know that every council person is going to be here. I think some of them are going to be here. Someone said they can't, you know. But I just, rather than just let, you know, I was always advertising it as this is for this district. And so people think, well, I can't come to that one. It's not my district. I just wanted it to be open to anybody to come because people have concerns and it doesn't always match up with the time of year I'm in their district. So we're just doing them all district coffees and inviting all council people to show up as they can.
1: All right. So this starts promptly at 7 o'clock or what?
2: Yes. Yes, it's on the second floor here at City Hall downtown.
1: Okay. Fantastic, man. Well, hey, thanks for the last-minute invite and reminder. Appreciate that.
2: Well, I appreciate you letting me get the word out to people. We try to do this early so people can come and go to work. But we also want to let people know, of course, some people say, well, that's not a convenient time for me. They can make an appointment with us anytime. You know, down here at City Hall, or call us or email us. There are plenty of ways for people to contact me and their city council people, but this is just one thing we do that's sort of a little bit more of an informal setting, and I kind of enjoy it, and I hope to see some people here this morning.
1: All right, man.
2: All right, thanks, Tom.
1: Thanks, appreciate it.
2: Okay, bye.
1: Bye. 6:36, if you were watching any NFL football this weekend, former Red Raider Baron Morton, with kind of a big surprise, New England Patriots had picked him up. Interesting, he unexpectedly filled in as an emergency punter on Saturday. Preseason game against Philadelphia Eagles after the regular punter, Bryce Behringer, fell ill. Punted three times for 133 yards. Who knew? 44.3-yard average. First one was 48. Second one was 43. Third one was 42. And then he replaced quarterback Tommy DeVito in the second half. He finished 13 of 17, 129 yards, one TD, to secure a 24-21 victory over Philadelphia. Wow. 37-yard game-winning touchdown pass with under a minute left. Wow. You go, Baron. All right, meet the Red Raiders coming up this Saturday. Saturday's going to be a busy day for Texas Tech Sports. The annual Texas Tech Meet the Red Raiders scheduled for the 29th, Saturday from 2:30 to 3:30 at the Sports Performance Center at the university. You can get in for free and parking. Meet head coach Joey McGuire. Tom Cruise won't be there. Going to be, like I said, 2:30 to 3:30. You can get autographs. Limit of one autograph per item per person. Complimentary schedule poster is going to be available. You can pick that up. Also, hey, don't forget to get your tickets, because this Saturday also Tech Night at Knights of Columbus Council on Loop 88, south on Quaker. Take a right on Loop 88, which is 1585 or 130th Street. It'll be right there on your right. Tickets are on sale, $25. 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Joey McGuire is going to be speaking there. You can meet some of the players, have some good barbecue, and a great fellowship. Knights of Columbus, get your ticket today. 6:39, good morning.
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4: I'm Nicole Murray with Your Money Now. President Trump is criticizing Canada after trade talks collapsed, saying on Truth Social that the country wants, quote, the benefits of being a U.S. state without being one. Canadian Prime Minister Mark Carney said retaliatory duties are set to start against the U.S. on September 8th.
5: Canada will match Washington's new tariffs dollar for dollar in order to protect Canadian workers, farmers, families, and businesses.
4: The Trump administration's 50% tariffs on Canadian goods took effect on Saturday. Shein is looking to raise nearly $1.9 billion in a much-anticipated initial public offering in Hong Kong. The final price will be announced on August 31st, with shares expected to start trading on September 1st. CNBC reports that Coca-Cola is working on equipment to automate dirty soda and refreshers as consumers increasingly want more drink options. Sparkling soft drinks are still Coke's biggest category. Futures are lower this morning as tech shares fall. That's Your Money Now.
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1: All right, 2021 on this day. Rolling Stones drummer for 58 years, Charlie Watts, passes away at the ripe old age of 80 years old. 58 years of the Rolling Stones, and unbelievable Mick Jagger is still going and blowing at 115 miles an hour. All right. Also, hey, happy birthday, Cal Ripken Jr., 1980. Marley Matlin, actress known for her Oscar-winning role in Children of a Lesser God and her advocacy working with deaf community. Of course, you know, she's hearing impaired, too. Okay, in the year 79, Mount Vesuvius erupts. Check this out. The band Queen enters the recording studio in Wales to begin the session to record Bohemian Rhapsody. The record execs were thinking that nobody was going to play the record because the song was too long. Not. All right. this is significant. 1814. George Washington's portrait saved from British looters. It was removed from the White House walls to prevent it being looted by British troops during the war. All right. 1981, Mark David Chapman, John Lennon's killer, was sentenced. Wow. Talk about demotions. Jeez. 2006 in Prague, August 24. The International Astronomical Union votes to demote Pluto from the ninth planet from the sun to one of dozens known as dwarfs. Wow, who keeps track of this stuff? All right, on this day, back in 2024, Mariah Carey lost her mother and her sister on the very same day. Imagine that. Wow. So, her mother, Patricia, was 87 years old, former opera singer and vocal coach. In her 2020 memoir, The Meaning of Mariah Carey, detailed her complicated relationship with mom as painful and confusing. Well, I guess it was probably two creators butting heads. Carrie's sister, Allison, was 63 years old, had been receiving hospice care just before her death. This is one of Mariah's biggest hits, Emotions, 1991, Sunrise OBK. Good morning.
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1: Sunrise OBK, good morning. It's 6:47. Going to be a hot one today. Temps as high as 110 plus in the 806 area. Expecting 105 here in Lubbock. Snyder 107. Floyd 8 108. Make sure you drink plenty of water and have a bottle or a cup with you. If for some reason your car acts up in the heat, you don't want to be stranded without anything to drink. I'll probably give you a few more reminders throughout the morning. All right, Crosbyton Police and Crosbyton Fire had responded to a structure fire on Saturday evening about 7 p.m., They closed 1 to 200 blocks of Ayrshire, a.k.a. FM 651. Suspected arson. One person is arrested. No names released yet. And obviously it's being investigated at as arson. Here's something that relative to the heat will get you to take warning and exercise a little bit of caution, coaches and athletes. Just be cognizant of this. Now, we're not exactly sure what happened here. But there was a kid in Kansas just this last week that collapsed and died on the field about 8:30 p.m. during a football practice. First day of school. Like I said, cause of death remains uncertain. You know, results pending an autopsy. You just want to be very, very careful. You know, and if you've got an athlete, kid, grandson, nephew, whatever, niece, you want to make sure that you remind them to hydrate, especially if they're, you know, going to be working out outdoors. And you would think that area coaches would exercise a little bit of caution here. There's another athlete that passed away, high school senior of Wisconsin, suffered an injury on Thursday night's football game. Later passed away. You know, if you think we've got it rough with the heat and the heat index, when my son was playing soccer at Queens University in Charlotte, North Carolina, when they went in, he was doing three a days with a heat index in the afternoon of 134. So what they did is they started their first practice at 9 p.m. at night. And after every practice, about 99% of the team was on IV fluids because they would lose several pounds during the practice. Every practice. Something else. Just something to watch out for. Tom Collins, Matt Crowe is in Naples, Florida this week. Sunning, well, whatever. You, sir, have a good time. 6:51, good morning.
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20: 12 plus million unvetted illegals in our country, never mind the gotaways, from over 200 countries, amongst them known terrorists, murderers, rapists, child molesters, other violent criminals, cartel members, gang members. Under President Trump, he showed, you can stop the influx of illegal immigration. You know, we now have negative net migration in 2025. That's the first time in half a century the president stopped more than 10,000 individuals with narco-terrorism ties from entering. The president signed the, you know, Halt Fentanyl Act. What are Democrats doing? Pardons to illegals that are convicted of sexually attacking 10-year-old girls repeatedly.
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20: All right, everybody cares about health, wellness, fitness, nutrition, and so many of us are guessing our way through our health, guessing what foods to eat, what supplements to take, wondering why some things make us feel better than others. 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
22: Good morning. It's nice now. The temperatures are in the upper 70s, but going for a high this afternoon of 106 degrees. Stay hydrated. I'm meteorologist Ron Roberts at Lubbock's official weather station, News Talk KFYO.
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1: All right, get it up, get a move on, 6:54. All right, don't forget we got Clear Eyes Eye Drops Recall. It's the Clear Eyes Maximum Itchy Relief. They're recalling 40,000 bottles due to a lack of assurance of sterility. The affected product has the code 2552A with an expiration date September 30, 2027. So if you didn't catch that, you might want to look it up and just make sure everything's cool. All right, talking about the longest losing streak in high school football snaps. Check this out. What kind of fan, what kind of emotional condition would you be in? How can an athlete go on playing for a team and get motivated after an 11-year drought and 101 straight losses? Talk about needing cuddle therapy. Hosting Greensboro's Raiders on a rare Saturday evening game, Columbia High School, Huntsville, Alabama, found itself trailing 14-0 in the hole. The very first offensive play for the Eagles was a pick six for Greensboro. But they forced turnovers. Eagles tied things up in the second quarter. The final seconds before halftime, they took a 2014 lead. They end up winning the game 41-14. So head coach Sammy Coach takes his team over. He played the 2025 season with just 28 players on the roster. Normally they have, like, I think 60. He says they've seen a culture change. They've seen the shift. And what he was trying to build, they came out and played. It was huge. Biggest problem was last year's numbers. How do you entice a coach to come in and take a program with 101 straight losses? Wow. I guess ticket sales are going to go through the roof, right? The booster clubs are going to be boosting like they haven't boosted in over 10 years or 11 years. That's something else. Wow. All right, coming up after the news on top of the hour, we're going to be talking with Ambassador Tibor Nagy, State of the World. You know, more economic sanctions, smack talk. We got 50% tariff on goods coming out of Canada now. We'll find out what that's going to affect. I don't know about you, but I'm just sick and damn tired of high temperatures, high prices, and everything else. I feel like a salmon swimming upstream. However, here's some news for you. Director John Turteltaub announcing that National Treasure 3 is officially in the works. Finally found a script he could live with. And yes, to answer your next question, Nicolas Cage will return. as well as many of the original cast. Yeah. Jeez, what has it been, like 20 years or something? I guess there's a demand for it. Oh, by the way, Spider-Man tops the box office for 3 weeks in a row. I think they're over $2 billion.

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14: Your Lubbock and South Plains weather forecast over the next 3 days is temperatures at 106 degrees on this Monday, the hot way to start this week. Temperatures will drop overnight tonight into the middle 70s. By tomorrow, the temperatures at 103 degrees, a drop of about 3 degrees, and the temperatures will trend down toward 100 degrees by Wednesday afternoon under a mostly sunny sky. There will be a few more clouds on Wednesday afternoon, but no precipitation of significance. The weather is brought to you by Sonic and the Sonic Refreshers. From the K-Mac Storm Team, I'm meteorologist Ron Roberts on Lubbock's official weather station, News Talk 95.1 FM, 790 AM KFYO.
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1: Good morning. Right now, 704, 78 degrees on the way up to 105 in the LBK today in the area. 110 plus, Snyder forecasted at 107, Floyd Data 108. Yikes. Rain in the forecast? Not. On the line, we've got Ambassador Tibor Nagy Jr. Are you in D.C., Pennsylvania, or where in the heck are you?
2: Well, we came back Saturday from Pennsylvania where it was freezing cold. And now in D.C., beautiful weekend, perfect weather for the District of Columbia Grand Prix race over the weekend.
1: Freedom 250. Now, I have to say, I don't know if you've seen any of the post-race video, but President Trump, when he started the race with that green flag, he just looked like a seventh grader that was completely intoxicated.
2: he also took the first round. I don't know if you saw that or not in his official limousine. He did the track they started the race.
1: Yeah, but he was just waving that flag. He was pretty damn happy.
2: he should because the tickets cost the premium tickets were $5,000. We went downtown because we wanted to go to one of the museums, and all of the Smithsonian museums were blocked off. Whoever had the fencing contract, I tell you, made a lot of money off.
1: Oh yeah. So there were 37,000 attendees or something.
2: Oh, it was more than that, and it was like 140,000.
1: Oh heck. Well, if 37,000 of those tickets were $5,000, that's $185 million.
2: Yep.
1: So right. This is probably, I don't know, man. You know, everything involved this thing probably grossed over $1 billion.
2: Paid for a lot of fencing. But then you figure there weren't that many cars involved, and basically all the cars have one of two engines, either a Honda engine or a Chevy engine. So anyway, all the museums will be back open again, and there are a lot of tourists in town, you know, hoping to go to the museums.
1: Yeah, what a disappointment for those folks. All right, I guess in China, you know, they're making some technological waves with their humanoid games.
2: Yep, that's right. The second world humanoid robot games in China this past weekend. And it's part of their World Robot Conference, where people come from all over the world to China to see the wonders that the Chinese have done in advanced robotics. And there's this one robot that we talked about called Lightning, who beat the human 100-meter world record, which I think was 17 years ago by Usain Bolt.
1: Yeah.
2: And the robot did 9.32 versus Bolt's 9.58. So,
1: well, the finish was a little lackluster because they ran into it was pretty amusing because they're going full speed, full steam ahead, and they're running into, you know, a padded backstop. And then they walk on with the little stretchers and pick them up and then carry them off.
2: Yeah, still work to be done. But, you know, man, the advances with this, with artificial intelligence, and you figure that there were 2,000 humanoid robot participants in these games. I know there were other records broken, but I don't know if you saw them all come marching in together. I mean, you see in your mind that these robots could form quite a intimidating army.
1: Oh, yeah. And I'm sure that's in the forefront of Xi's mind.
2: Oh, yeah. I mean, Terminator, you know, we laughed at Terminator when those films came out, but my gosh, it's getting closer.
1: All right, it's 7:08. Good morning. 78 degrees. We'll be back. State of the World with Tibor Nagy on Sunrise OBK.
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6: It's August 24th, and this is your Fox Daily Snapshot. Today is National Waffle Day. The contemporary waffles we love originated in France and Belgium. The first frozen waffles created by three brothers in San Jose, California, debuted in 1953, selling in supermarkets as Froffles. On this day in 2020, the Republican Convention begins by formally renominating Donald Trump for a second presidential term.
7: Now, if you want to really drive him crazy, you say 12 more years.
6: Way back in 79 AD, Mount Vesuvius in southern Italy erupts after being silent for centuries, killing thousands and burying the Roman city of Pompeii. The first documented case of a person being reinfected with COVID-19 a second time, a Hong Kong man 4 months after his first infection in 2020. Legendary wide receiver Jerry Rice retires in 2006 from the National Football League. I'm CJ Papa. That's your Fox Daily Snapshot.
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1: 7-Eleven up and at 'em. Let's go. Ambassador Naj on the phone with us. Wow. A lot of stuff going on. I guess we can talk about the...
2: Economic D-Day?
1: Yeah. What is that all about? I mean, there's a lot of smack talk without any detail.
2: That's what it is. Okay. So today, Secretary Bessent is going to have a press conference here in D.C. to lower the boom on, the horrible economic sanctions we're going to apply to Iran to make them scream uncle and give up on, holding up the Straits of Hormuz. But here's the problem. We have had sanctions on Iran since 1979, and basically Iran has gotten around them. They've created these shadow fleets which pass oil to each other, on the high seas. They're bypassing dollar transactions using either cryptocurrencies or the Chinese currency or doing direct barters. So what more can we do to them? You ask yourself, what more can we do to them? Is this going to be just a big, PR kind of publicity to try to just make the American public feel more comfortable about us paying more and more for gas? And the big player in all this, it's China. Because China has been buying up between 80 and 90% of the oil that Iran exports. And China's not going to stop buying Iranian oil. So what are we going to? Are we going to stop trading with China? I mean, that's ridiculous. We do, at least $1 billion worth of trade with China every single day. So to me, I'm sorry to say, it just sounds like a lot of huffing and puffing.
1: Well, you know, the word is that if anybody has anything to do with Iran and their economy, that, you know, we're going to cut the head off their snake.
2: Yeah, well, good luck with that one. Since China makes just about all of the stuff that we buy, you know, I want to see how we're going to pull that one off.
1: This is, and you alluded to this because you said we've had sanctions on them since 79. But it doesn't matter what we do or what we say or what they say or do. It's just a temporary, it's like a pacifier, you know, in like the kid's going to grow out of it.
2: Yep,
1: and it's just
2: right.
1: Like everybody gets used to it, and it's just like, you know, it doesn't matter what they say. They're just, I mean, it's just a bunch of words.
2: Yeah, absolutely. And especially when you have two parties here, i.e. Iran and unfortunately the United States, where our wording becomes very, very bellicose. You know, I mean, we say stuff that's outrageous. They say stuff that's outrageous. You know, that they're demanding things for a peace treaty that no American can ever grant. And we're kind of doing the same thing. So, yeah, you're right, Tom. Words upon words upon words.
1: Mm. All right. Also, it's Ukraine National Day.
2: Yep. It celebrates the day that Ukraine broke from the Soviet Union back in 1991. And amongst the foreign dignitaries, there are a lot of heads of Baltic nations and Nordic nations, but the British Prime Minister Burnham showed up in Ukraine, and he was carrying in his hands the blueprints for a highly secret long-range missile that he turned over to the Ukrainians so they can start manufacturing their own long-range missiles. Of course, the Russians have gone ballistic. They're having an absolute snit fit over this, making all kinds of bombastic statements. But it's a kind of a nice way for the Brits to extend the middle finger towards the Russians from all the threats that the Russians have been making lately about British support for Ukraine.
1: Okay, well, when you say this guy's delivering planes for a missile, who knew that they had that sort of advanced kind of technology?
2: I think the missile that Burnham is delivering, I think it's one of those joint European manufactured missiles, and I'm sure that I'm positive he talked to the other European partners that they were going to do this. It's a nice publicity stunt. I mean, it shows very strong backing for Ukraine from the Brits, and the Ukrainians are doing pretty good. They you know, the Russians captured during the early summer like 380 square miles of Ukraine, and Ukraine has now recaptured I think 315 of those square miles. Where Ukraine is really suffering is in the Patriot missile. In 2023, I believe, or 24, they were given 675 Patriots, and this year they're only getting 264.
1: Wow.
2: You know, Russia's been really taking advantage of that and bombing the heck out of Ukraine. Russia, the estimates are Russia produces right now 600 missiles per year, and they're on the way to increasing to about doubling that over the next couple of years.
1: Well, you know, this thing is at, 26 months now?
2: Yep, at least. Now,
1: it was supposed to be a yawner.
2: Yeah, 5 years, Tom. We're in the fifth year.
1: Oh, wow. Time flies when we're having fun. Sunrise OBK. It is 78 degrees. We'll be back.
6: There's no reason to say it when the sound of chrome, steel, and a legendary V-twin says it for you. There's no reason to draw attention to yourself when you're atop a motorcycle known for making a statement. There's no need to demand respect when respect is granted every time you twist the throttle. There's only one way to be seen on a Harley-Davidson motorcycle. The genuine article. Let the world know you've made it without ever saying a word.
9: Come in today and meet face-to-face with the ride of your life. Wild West Harley-Davidson, 5702 58th Street in Lubbock.
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14: Good morning. It's nice now. The temperatures are in the upper 70s, but going for a high this afternoon of 106 degrees. Stay hydrated. I'm meteorologist Ron Roberts at Lubbock's official weather station, News Talk KFYO.
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1: 7:21. Good morning. All right, Ambassador. Over the last week or so, President was saying, oh, well, we got this thing wired. It's worked out. We got a great deal going. We have this trade partnership with Canada. Okay, and then all of a sudden, 50% tariffs on $20 billion of Canadian goods, and, you know, it's quite the international pissing contest.
2: Yeah, unfortunately, as you said, Friday, you know, everybody was happy that it was going to work out, and then last minute, snafu, U.S. says that Canada made some last-minute changes. Canada says U.S. made some last-minute changes. But you know, here's the deal. So our trade with Canada, annual trade with Canada, I think it's right about $880 billion a year, which is quite significant. Canada sends 70% of its exports to the U.S. We send about 15% of our exports to Canada. Then the bigger trade deal that's between U.S., Canada, and Mexico, called USMCA, that's about $1.6 trillion annually, and that's coming up for renewal. So all of a sudden, I think that what the Canadians were really upset about was that the U.S. was asking to have a say-so if Canada wants to do any other trade deals, which, you know, from the Canadian point of view, that's kind of impinging on their sovereignty. And I don't think Canada could tolerate
1: that. Gee, we wouldn't do that, would we?
2: Yeah, right.
1: Crap.
2: I know, yeah.
1: We first would. Greenland, now Canada.
2: Yeah, yeah. As a matter of fact, if you hear the President Trump, you know, he's saying, well, Canada wanted the benefits of being a U.S. state, but they're not. But so now here's the deal, and this applies to Lubbock, because one of the things that's going to be really impacted is U.S. dairy exports to Canada. And there's a lot of dairies, you know, in the West Texas area that then could suffer because of the Lubbock area of dairies really do a lot of exporting. So, you know, consumer goods going from the U.S., U.S. tech products will be impacted. And then we're going to pay a lot more because we get a lot of car parts from Canada. Of course, we get some alcohol also, so that will be going up. And then stuff like paper products, for, you know, for computer paper, things like that. So again, I don't see how it's a winning strategy,
1: right,
2: for us to.
1: Well, the thing is, you know, the worrisome things for me is paper plates. Now, is the cement and the building and construction materials them to us or us to them?
2: I think it's us to them. I think, but I'm not sure. I'd have to look that up.
1: Now, there's one thing that I'm going to... When I heard this, I'm losing sleep over this. Sports and recreation, a 50% tariff on hockey sticks.
2: There you go.
1: Wow.
2: There are a lot of high school hockey teams up in, you know, Minnesota and Alaska and Michigan.
1: Power play! Yeah. Wow. All right. What's the deal with Israel and their building program?
2: Yeah, you know, our ambassador Huckabee is very pro-Israeli, but even he came out and said to the Israelis, "Do not steal the land of the Palestinian Americans who own, or quite a few of them who own houses on the West Bank." And the Israelis are going full bore. They are forcing Palestinians to evacuate their villages and they're building new settlements. They just passed a law to build 1,200 new houses just east of Jerusalem, which would, in effect, cut the Palestinian territories in half. So it would make it very difficult to have a viable Palestinian state. And all of this is for Israel's presidential campaign, you know, their elections, which
1: right.
2: are coming up October 27th. And the interesting thing is, Netanyahu is not popular, but the Israelis overwhelmingly, poll after poll, do not want an independent Palestinian state going back because of the outrages of October 7th a couple of years ago.
1: Right.
2: So, yeah, it's a very heated issue. Of course, the whole world is condemning the Israelis. Netanyahu doesn't care because he's only interested in getting reelected.
1: You know, speaking of Huckabee, man, I saw a picture of him the other day. You want to talk about that guy? That guy has aged like 20 yep. years in just the last year or so. I mean, he just, you know, there's no kind way to say it. He looks horrible.
2: Yep, that's what happens when you're an ambassador in a country like that. you are dealing with stuff 24 hours a day.
1: Hmm. Well, you know, I mean, you still look like a spring chicken, so thank God for that. Yeah, I guess your biggest worries have been bat curry and, you know, termites falling into the palm wine.
2: That's right, into the palm wine. There you go.
1: Oh, wow.
2: That's right.
1: Okay.
2: Add protein.
1: What else you see coming up that, like, undertow in the world?
2: Well, I keep my eyes open on what more happens with this Canada business because I think there's a way to back up from that.
1: You know, is this following the protocol of the art of the deal?
2: Yeah, unfortunately, yes, and there weren't very many successful deals even in that one.
1: Hey, Ambassador, we'll see you next week.
2: Absolutely.
1: All right. You have a great week, too. It's 727 News and Talk of West Texas, 95.1 FM, 790 AM, and on the stream, KFYO.com. It is 78 degrees.
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21: TSN headlines. Emergency crews in Brown County are monitoring the neighbor fire that broke out early Sunday. It's about 50% contained and has burned 200 acres. The defense team for Carmelo Anthony say they plan to head to the Texas Fifth Court of Appeals after a new trial for him was denied over the weekend. Anthony faces up to 35 years for the stabbing death of another teenager. Members of the hemp industry are once again suing the state of Texas over a ban on most smokable items. It argues the Department of State Health Services overstepped authority by applying rules for controlled substances to a naturally grown product. An East Texas woman is going to prison for animal cruelty after more than 100 dead dogs were found on her property. She ran an organization that had been accused of improper care toward the animals. An investigation is underway after six figures worth of valuables were stolen from the home of Dallas Cowboys receiver CeeDee Lamb, as the team has been in California for training. With your Texas News headlines, I'm Kristen Yates.
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14: Well, a large area of West Texas and southeast New Mexico continue with a very hot day, and more than likely this week is going to be a similar repeat as temperatures in Amarillo today with a high temperature of 101 degrees, Lubbock's temperatures at 106 degrees, Odessa and Midland temperatures at 107 degrees this afternoon. Over southeast New Mexico, Carlsbad, Artesia temperatures at 105 degrees, with Lubbock at 103 degrees this afternoon. So, yes, so that means we're going to have to be drinking plenty of water and stay hydrated and take those breaks, work breaks, when you get outside. The weather is brought to you by Sonic and the Sonic Refreshers from the K-Max Storm Team. I'm meteorologist Ron Roberts on Lubbock's official weather station, News Talk 95.1 FM and 790 AM KFYO.
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1: Hey, morning. It's 7:33. How you doing, Punkin? Hopefully you're going to have a good hair day today. All right, going to be a hum, 178 right now, 105 in the hub, 110 plus in the 806. Wow. Snyder's forecast at 107. Floyd in 108. And, wow, on the pavement, it's going to be, like, just unbelievable. All right, students making their way back to school. Second week of school for Lubbock ISD. Actually, beginning of the third week, actually, I think. Anyway, so celebrating the beginning of another football season, the district announced a two-day event that will feature all four of its high school football teams battling it out at Lowry Field inside Plains Capital Park. The Hub City Classic gets underway this Thursday at 7 p.m. Estacado Matadors face off with Lubbock I Westerners. Following the opener, the Coronado Mustangs are going to face the Monterey Plainsmen 7 p.m. on Friday, August 28. Tickets for both of these games are available. Should be a lot of fun. Hey, and don't forget that Tech Night is coming up on August 29th. Of course, this is the big annual. This is a 65th annual kind of kickoff rally with beer and barbecue. It's hosted by the Knights of Columbus Council 3008. Tickets are on sale. They're $25. And not only is this a great fun fellowship and good food, but it's also helping fund the support that the Knights of Columbus give the Texas Tech Red Raider Club and their South Plains charities. It's kind of a big deal. So if you would like to go to the website to get tickets, this will take you directly there, technighttickets.com. Doesn't matter if you spell it with a K or no K. N-I-G-H-T, K-N-I-G-H-T, technighttickets.com. Take you straight there. And ahead of that, earlier in the day, now you're going to hear, actually at Tech Night, you're going to hear Blanchard speak. 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And also, head coach Joey McGuire is going to speak as well. You can meet Joey McGuire, visit with him, take your photo, etc. Earlier in the day, they're having an event at Texas Tech Sports Performance Center. 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
10: I'm Gianna Gelosi with your Fox True Crime Minute. A federal judge in South Carolina threw out Alec Murdaugh's civil lawsuit against a former clerk whose jury interference led to his double murder conviction being overturned earlier this year. Murdaugh sued former Colleton County Clerk Becky Hill, accusing her of violating his right to a fair trial over the deaths of his wife and 22-year-old son. The lawsuit sought $600,000 to pay his legal fees from the trial, but the judge said the suit suffered a fatal flaw because Murdaugh would have had to pay his lawyers regardless of Hill's misconduct. The South Carolina Supreme Court threw out Murdaugh's murder convictions in May, accusing Hill of shocking jury interference after she made comments to jurors during the trial that impacted their deliberations. Murdaugh filed his suit days later. His lawyers plan to ask the Court of Appeals to reverse the ruling. Murdaugh will again face trial in his wife and son's death, tentatively scheduled for April of next year. There's more on the story at foxnews.com or subscribe to the Fox True Crime Podcast. I'm Gianna Gelosi with your Fox True Crime Minute.
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1: Sunrise OBK, good morning. It is 7:40. Hey, thank you very much for all those who came out and visited with us on Friday at Bullfrog Spas when we did the show live on location. But I want to talk to you about Bullfrog Spas because if you are in the market for or if you ever thought you might want a spa, or if you've been shopping or just kicking tires and looking at different hot tubs and spas, you need to for sure take a look at Bullfrog Spas. The reason being is they have completely customizable and interchangeable jet packs. So different therapies are available. And so if you buy a spa and you want to reconfigure it, let's say that you have a certain jetpack, a certain therapy, and you want one to put in a different place or move it around because you may have a taller person or a shorter person that's using a tub. You can move the stuff around. It just takes a minute to change them out. We had somebody show up that sat in a hot tub the other day on Friday when we did the show live at Bullfrog, and sitting in the tub, and they showed them how to do it, and boom, man, they were changing those things out and moving them around and just kind of figuring it out. It's really fantastic. In addition to that, there's rigid plumbing in a lot of it, so there's 90% less plumbing. You have 90% less propensity to have a problem or a leak. There's no wood and no metal in the construction, so you don't have any rust, you don't have any rot. And the water treatment is top drawer. Really top drawer. You know, when people got into the hot tub during the broadcast on Friday and then would get out, they don't smell like chlorine. And now through September the 8th, Labor Day sale is underway. You can save up to $2,000 on swim spas and hundreds on various models of the hot tubs. Go by and see Lisa over at Bullfrog Spas, 82nd and Slide Road. And if you want to see the one that I'm putting in my backyard as soon as I get my concrete poured, it's the Bullfrog Swim Spa. It's the S180XD. So check that out. All right. I guess over the last couple of weeks, I'd been talking about kids on these e-bikes. And, you know, kind of complaining that there were a lot of parents or people that were just turning their kids loose on these things, or they didn't know what their kids were doing on these things. And you know, I almost hit a kid. And so I brought it up, and then I was accused of being a communist. And I was told to mind my own damn business and leave parenting to the parent. Well, I'm a parent. Excuse me, but I don't want to wipe your kid off the front of my truck, you know, like a bird. So here's a statistic for you. Emergency room visits for e-bike and e-scooter injuries are up 671% among children and teenagers under the age of 18, January 23 to May 26. All right. Why four, might you ask? Well, it's not just people paying attention. Or not paying attention, I should say. But, you know, there are a lot of factors that go into this. Now some of these speeds on these things are like almost 30 miles an hour. Because it's a bike, a lot of people don't wear helmets. And then standard bicycle helmets anyway are only rated for like lower speeds. So, and then a lack of experience. Kids and teens, they get on these things and ignore traffic signals and stop signs and things like that. But they're not engineered for safety. And there's nothing that regulates these. I saw a piece over the weekend. There was a 12-year-old kid, had an e-bike going 15 miles per hour, looked over to his sibling and friends to make sure that they were still there, and then turned his head back around. Boom, he runs into a car. He had three surgeries to repair a shattered cheekbone, traumatic brain injuries and concussions, facial fractures and dental trauma, broken bones in arms, legs and ribs. And okay, you know the old phrase that they say it all starts at home, right? So yesterday, I'm driving in my neighborhood, less than two blocks from my house, and here comes a grown-ass man riding an e-bike that just runs through a stop sign. Slam on my brakes. Okay. You know, aside from the fact, if you watch the way that some people drive with their kids in the car, I mean, they're saying, okay, kids, this is okay. Because kids are modeling their parents. That's how we learn, by modeling, by emulating the people that we look up to. Or looking at things that may be deemed acceptable because, well, other people are doing it. You know, my mom was, I think, 78 or 79 years old. She was visiting my sister. And they had like a little e-scooter that you ride on. You stand on, like one of those Lime scooter type things. And she was coming down their driveway, and it was compacted gravel. Mom takes a turn, boom, lays it down. Thankfully, she was not injured. Only her pride. 7:47 of News and Talk of West Texas. Hope you're having a fantastic day. It's going to be a hot one.
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14: Good morning. It's nice now. The temperatures are in the upper 70s, but going for a high this afternoon at 106 degrees. Stay hydrated. I'm meteorologist Ron Roberts at Lubbock's official weather station, News Talk KFYO.
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1: Good morning right now, 750, 78 degrees. All right, I mentioned this a little bit earlier in the program, but, you know, Baron Morton had a really great performance over the weekend in sports. We're going to be talking with Ryan Hyatt coming up at 8:05 with the Weekend Sports Rewind. Okay, everybody is kind of freaking out, I guess most people, about AI. Well, is AI going to take human jobs? Are data centers going to use up all of our water, drain all of our electricity, leave us unplugged? Well, in a interview with the New York Times, legendary producer Dr. Dre confirmed that he uses artificial intelligence in his music-making process. He looks at AI as a creative tool rather than a threat, comparing resistance to the technology to pass pushback against drum machines and synthesizers. Here's what Dr. Dre say. Dre say the only people who see AI as a threat are those who have trouble creating, quote unquote, have trouble creating. Wow. Okay, I get it. But it begs the question. Was Milli Vanilli like ahead of his time? I mean, if you go to see a performance, are you really hearing the performance? Is AI going to enhance live performances? Allow people to hit notes that they couldn't hit before or sing things that they couldn't sing before or make sounds that they couldn't make before. Vocal quality. Now they say that they're going to be tagging things that are quote unquote enhanced by AI or AI produced. I don't see that as I don't know, Matt said, was AI going to consume our jobs? Well, I don't think that we have trouble creating, do you? But I guess, boys and girls, that could be a matter of opinion. Sunrise OBK, good morning.
15: Securing America.
2: The Vice Chief of Staff of the U.S. Army, General Christopher Lanive, recently released a letter detailing the strategic direction of the Army. He states that the Army's keys are to defend the homeland, win decisively when more fighting is necessary, and to project power on and from the land. Lanive writes that the Army is the foundation of the U.S. military's joint force, and that in order to be ready to fight and win the nation's wars, the Army is transforming to a force capable of multi-domain operations at once. Lanive also writes that a key is the merging of human ingenuity and technology in order to maintain and maximize the readiness of individual troops. He adds that keeping the Western Hemisphere secure is a prerequisite to project power, closing with this phrase, "The Army will stand ready to fight and win whenever and wherever the nation calls." Kidding, you're asking. Fox News.
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1: Good morning. It's going to be toasty today. Yes, I said toasty. 105 in the OBK. And 110 plus in parts of the 806. Hey, LPD, Major Crash Investigation Unit, investigating crash at the intersection of 98th Street and Quaker that left one person deceased. According to the LPD, officers responded to a report of a collision at the injuries SUV and a pickup truck around 3:30 on Friday. Emergency crews were at the scene, found two people with moderate injuries, one person transported by EMS to Covenant Medical Center, while the second transported to University Medical Center. Person transferred to UMC was later pronounced deceased at the hospital. Wow. You know, you just got to, doesn't matter what you're driving, e-bike, motorcycle, car, truck. Just a dangerous thing. Anyway, if you were at the Silver Bullet Saloon over the weekend, you enjoyed the Kinky Wizards, as did our producer, George. How was the show, man?
15: You know, every year, every time I see them, it gets better and better. They're just, I've been following them around for years, and that was put on a great, great show.
1: Well, you know, their lead singer, Marty Manuel, is growing his hair out. I think he's going to be playing Jesus in the Christmas pageant.
15: Nice.
1: Not. Anyway, so the Bullet has karaoke 7 nights a week. They also have complimentary bingo. Tuesday nights, they've got Marty Lee McRae in a residency. Also Wednesday, Walney and Welch. 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Hey, another reminder. Time is running out to get your tickets to Tech Night. 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All right, let's go to the text line real quick on the way to news on top of the hour. 787 throws the question, is it true Matt Crow isn't allowed at Bullfrog Spas because he insisted on a 49ers Speedo? Exactly the point. They made him change before he entered the premise. Nevertheless, he still had the 49 faithful bedpan in the back of his truck. Sunrise OBK is 759. Hope you have

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9: Your Lubbock and South Plains weather forecast over the next 3 days is temperatures at 106 degrees on this Monday, the hot way to start this week. Temperatures will drop overnight tonight into the middle 70s. By tomorrow, the temperatures at 103 degrees, a drop of about 3 degrees, and the temperatures will trend down toward 100 degrees by Wednesday afternoon under a mostly sunny sky. There will be a few more clouds on Wednesday afternoon, but no precipitation of significance. The weather is brought to you by Sonic and the Sonic Refreshers. From the K-Max Storm Team, I'm meteorologist Ron Roberts on Lubbock's official weather station, News Talk 95.1 FM, 790 AM KFYO.
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11: Hi, good morning, it's 8:04. Tom Collins, me and you, and Matt Crow is vacationing in the sun, Naples, Florida this week. On the line, we got Ryan Hyatt, the proprietor of theraiderland.com. 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

0: button on sports for the weekend. And, man, a little bit of turmoil.
1: We got good news, we got bad news, we got everything in between. I hate that Matt's not here because I had prepared 25 minutes on George Kittle getting off the physically unable to perform list and joining the San Francisco Niners. So I guess we'll have to wait till Friday to talk San Francisco.
0: Well, I don't think he's going to be here on Friday either.
1: Oh, my goodness. He may be in San Francisco then. He probably is sitting there asking Kittle what he can do to help him make him feel better. But. Yeah, we'll get some of the court stuff from over the weekend. But first off, Texas Tech soccer opened up at home. Big 2-0 win over Boise State. Taylor Zudodrewski, or Taylor Z, as I've noticed everybody around the program calls her because it's easier, quicker, and faster. Much like her, who was fast yesterday. You know what a brace is, Tom, don't you?
0: Mm-hmm.
1: She got her 7th career, 2 goals in the game. So 23rd-ranked Red Raiders win. I was not out there, but the video highlights, Tom, were incredible. Sold out, overflow capacity. Fans were ringed all around the fence line on the field, which head coach Tom Stone loves. So he's like, if you want to come learn how fast and physical the game is, stand on the fence line and watch down close, you know.
0: Right.
1: And personal. So it was 1,900 fans, and it's one of the great atmospheres in college soccer now is what the Walker Complex, affectionately known as Sport Walker, is.
0: In TZ, that 2 goals puts her at 28 for career.
1: Yeah, 27 and 28, and she's now, tied, I believe, for 6th place on the all-time scoring list, if I've got my notes in front of me correct. So
0: nice.
1: Pretty neat, and that was nice to see. They just, you know, that game out there against Seattle and Hawaii, that was a 0-0 draw, and I can see where maybe after being on the island for a few days, your legs weren't quite where maybe you wanted them to be, or you just got island fatigue. So this is a lot more energetic Texas Tech team last night.
0: Yeah, when you swim or you're in the water, it takes it out of you.
1: Yeah, exactly, and that's the thing. When coaches take teams out there, if they don't want to put them on lockdown in a hotel, what's the point? They're college kids. Good. Let them have some fun. Let them enjoy it and take care of business when it's time to take care of business. Coach Sharp was great at that with the Lady Raiders. We went out there, I think, 4 different times, and her team's always had great success in mixing balance with work and play out there. So always enjoy that. That was those trips, by the way, Tom, were kind of fun.
0: Yeah,
1: just a little.
0: I would say so. Hey, okay. So what happened at the Texas Tech football scrimmage? It was closed to the media. Yeah.
1: Yeah, Stone Harrington kicked a 56-yard field goal, and that was about the only highlight you got out of it. This thing was closed down, locked down Saturday night. Joey McGuire talking about how they wanted to kind of mimic what they'll do on opening night there on September 5th when ACU comes to town. 2 of the first 3 games are at night. So he said a lot of that was just getting out under the lights and kind of doing some game-like things. And again, not a lot of information coming out. The good news is still that this is a really healthy team by all estimations. The people that you need out there getting reps are getting reps. I keep hearing that they're really liking where this offensive line is from a cohesion standpoint, and that Jacob Ponton on the right-hand side after starting last year is basically a true freshman, is really showing signs of blossoming. He is just a man-child. I shouldn't say child, but he's a full-grown man and then some. And if that offensive line combines with the run game, Will Hammond's life is going to be easy.
0: Can't ask for more than that.
1: No, yeah, that opens up the play action. That opens up some of the deep threats. And I think it really all starts with that for Mac Leftwich this year. And he's kind of talked about not simplifying the offense, but maybe just kind of getting back to the basics of not having too much on your plate. Just go out and make some simple plays over and over. And that sounds a whole lot like some guy named Mike Leach used to say about offensive philosophy.
0: Yeah. Hey, I did want to bring this up and mention us, but you have 3 of Texas Tech defensive players that are on the watch list for the Bednarik Award.
1: Yeah, that came out over the weekend, and that's just everybody on this team, I think, is on a watch list right now. I still go back to the Butkus Award list where all 3 of your linebackers are on that list, and in this hyper era of, well, a lot of awards, you know, every position group basically has their own award thing. But it just goes to show the depth of this team across the board, offense and defense. There's no other way to explain it than this team's just really talented. And the people who know.
0: Right. Well, A.J. Holmes is defensive tackle, cornerback Bryce Pollock, and Ben Roberts, a linebacker.
1: Yeah, and you probably could have had Austin Romaine on there at linebacker. There's probably, you know, Adam Trick. There's probably several others you could have had on there for the award named after the former Philadelphia Eagle, Chuck Bednarik. Do you know not just his single claim to fame, but do you know his nickname and how he got it?
0: Tell me.
1: The Iron Man. He is the last NFL player to play every snap of an NFL game, all 60 minutes of the game, never off the field, offense, defense, special teams, in the 1960 NFL championship win by the Eagles over the Packers.
0: Wow.
1: Yeah.
0: Didn't know that.
1: Yeah, he's lying on the ground at the end of the game over, I think it was Paul Hornung, and he's lying on top of Hornung. He looks up at the clock and says, "All right, Paul, you can get up now. This thing's over."
0: Hilarious. All right, Ryan, we'll see you for the weekend preview coming up on Friday. Hope you have a great week, man.
1: You too. Be well, and we hope wherever he is, Matt's having fun. Legally, but having fun.
0: But see you tonight, right? 5:30?
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0: Good day.
1: All right, see you.
0: Sunrise OBK, it's 8:11, 78 degrees.
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9: Good morning. It's nice now. The temperatures are in the upper 70s, but going for a high this afternoon of 106 degrees. Stay hydrated. I'm meteorologist Ron Roberts of Lubbock's official weather station, News Talk KFYO.
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0: 8:13. Good morning, man. Some places in the 806, 100 degrees, 110 degrees plus today. We're forecasted at 105. All right, Dallas Cowboy C.D. Lamb's home is burglarized for over $300,000 in property while at training camp. Evidence indicates a single person entered and exited the home through a broken window. Late in July, this is just now coming out. Anyway, so it was a training camp. They're saying, okay, guys, don't post on Facebook. But you know what? Who knew? Or who doesn't know that if you're on the team, you're going to be at training camp? I get that. latest hit in a string of brazen burglaries that are targeting affluent athletes. So CeeDee Lamb's home is in Fairview, Texas. Officers arrived. They met individuals representing Mr. Lamb, who showed them a broken window on the side of the home where the burglars most likely entered the house. So, like I said, $300,000 bucks worth of stuff, including what they call four luxury bags. Okay. That's not the only one. Of course, you remember, you know, Patrick Mahomes, Travis Kelce. Last month, also Philadelphia Eagles running back Saquon Barkley. His Pennsylvania house was invaded while he and his family were home. Wow. Last year, 21-year-old Seattle man was charged with connection with burglaries at homes of four current NFL and MLB players. Seattle Mariners pitcher Luis Castillo, former Seattle Seahawks cornerback Richard Sherman. Also last year, three men alleged to be part of a theft group from South America indicted in a break-in at Cincinnati Bengals quarterback Joe Burrow's home. In that case, more than $300,000 in luggage, glasses, wristwatches, and jewelry were stolen. Get a job. Go get your own. All right. I saw a piece over the weekend about the job market for new college grads. You know, one statistic sort of goes along with this, but one study shows that 49% of recent college grads want to move back home with mom and pop. But the unemployment rate among current college graduates is about 5.9%, where unemployment is at about 4.1%. Now, I have a theory about this, because I am a business owner, and I am friends with many business owners. I saw this piece, this kid said, I've filled out 500 job applications. Okay. Well, just because you're living on mom and daddy's dime doesn't mean that you're entitled to maintain the same standard of living, quote unquote, that you grew up with, just because you're out on your own. You have to earn your own way. Now, am I guilty of having my college education paid for by my parents? Yes, I am. But I worked full time all the way through. Not because I had to, because I wanted to. I mean, if you work in a television or radio industries, you have to get out there and get experience. Because if you don't, you're really kind of standing there with your pants down around your ankles. The other thing I think contributes to this difficulty, people just don't want to work. They're too, quote unquote, picky. you know, getting a job.

0: Bob isn't like ordering a Whopper at Burger King. It ain't your way. Yeah, you got to find a place where you can plug in, but it's just like, I had a guy one time interview with me with my company that wanted to be an account executive. And he was in college. He said to me, I want to be account executive. Really? Okay. What's your experience? Well, I've been in the car business all my life. Or he said, business all my life. I said, okay. I said, well, you don't have a whole lot of experience in media, but what were you wanting to earn? He said about $85,000 a year to start. Yeah, you can start breathing now. That was my reaction. $85,000 a year. No experience, but you want to be an account executive. Talked to another guy once. He says, what do you want to do with your life? I want to be a business owner. What kind of business are you going to run? He goes, I don't know. I'm just going to be the owner. I'm not going to have to do anything. I'm just going to run the business. Wow. Okay. Well, good luck with you. Sunrise OBK, it's 821. Am I in fourth orbit here?
1: 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August is Auto-Inflammatory Awareness Month. It was started in 2015 by the Auto-Inflammatory Alliance, along with the help and support of many other organizations around the world. Auto-inflammatory diseases usually have recurring fevers with debilitating or chronic flares of systemic inflammation. They can lead to joint pain, headaches, vomiting, red eyes, abdominal pains, and more. And they're caused by genetic mutation in molecules that regulate the immune defense system against infectious agents. These are different than autoimmune diseases like lupus and rheumatoid arthritis, and they're not contagious, even if symptoms include a fever, rash, non-infectious conjunctivitis, and more. The Alliance suggests several ways to get involved this year, like shining an orange light for auto-inflammatory awareness, as some buildings and other landmarks do, or attending a lighting event. For more health news, go to foxnewshealth.com. 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
0: 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Gonna have beer, pulled pork, sandwiches, want to understand, like French fries, coleslaw, stuff like that. All right, also, Volunteer Center of Lubbock. They've got an open house and a ribbon cutting from 1 to 5 on Wednesday, 27th. If you don't know anything about the Volunteer Center of Lubbock, it's a pretty good place to get plugged in. And meet people, find a little bit of purpose, community purpose.

0: We're going to have refreshments. You can take a tour and meet the faces behind the Heart of Lubbock's volunteer spirit. The center's new executive director, Emily Smith, spearheaded this project as part of the organization's 35th anniversary. They are at Broadway and Avenue T. So mark that down. Wednesday, 1 to 5 p.m. Kind of a come and go thing. All right, this is an interesting piece that I saw yesterday morning. And something that you should pay attention to when you're gassing up your vehicle, because price of gas is kind of high. But there's a phenomenon called meter creep. And what that is when you stop pumping gas. In other words, you still have the nozzle and it's not hung up. But after you stop pumping gas and you don't hang the nozzle up, what I do is I reach up there and like I'm hanging it up, but just stop it. But sometimes the meter keeps running. It keeps showing that there's a small amount of gas that's still going out. And it may put 3 or 4 cents, 5 cents, or a dime. Plus or minus, I think 7 cents is where it's like a tolerance. So in other words, you're not getting all the gas that you're paying for. But, you know, if you have how many thousands of people a day gas up at a pump? Or hundreds? Right? And then there's also, on the other side of the coin, there's also a thing called meter jump, where it keeps pumping gas instead of running the meter, to where they're giving you too much gas for what you're paying for. So they're giving away free gas. So what you want to do is watch the pump, and when you're done pumping, hang it up ASAP. Meter creep and meter jump. Who knew? 827. Have a great day.
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2: Strong storms knocked out power and brought down trees across parts of Rusk County and East Texas. Parts of Texas could see severe storms this week with penny-sized hail and wind gusts up to 70 miles an hour. One person is dead and another is injured following a shooting in Waco. Three people were shot in Dallas over the weekend. A Texas judge has denied a teen's request for a new trial in the deadly stabbing at a high school track meet. A Texas appeals court has slashed a $49 million judgment against talk show host Alex Jones. Multiple agencies responded to a large wildfire northwest of White Deer in the Texas Panhandle. Authorities at a Texas border crossing seized an estimated $9.5 million worth of drugs concealed in a shipment of detergent. The Texas Railroad Commission has assessed more than $3.1 million in penalties against oil and gas operators, and thousands of cans of dog food are being recalled because they may contain pieces of metal. With your Texas News headlines, I'm Chelsea Wade.
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5: Lubbock and South Plains weather forecast over the next 3 days. His temperatures at 106 degrees on this Monday, the hot way to start this week. Temperatures will drop overnight tonight into the middle 70s. By tomorrow, the temperatures at 103 degrees, a drop of about 3 degrees, and the temperatures will trend down toward 100 degrees by Wednesday afternoon under a mostly sunny sky. There will be a few more clouds on Wednesday afternoon, but no precipitation of significance. The weather is brought to you by Sonic and the Sonic Refreshers. 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
7: I'm Nicole Murray with Your Money Now. UPS told CNBC exclusively that the company is investing more than $2 billion into its international healthcare and supply chain businesses. The investments began in 2024 and will continue through 2028. Online fast fashion retailer Shein will pay up to $3.5 billion to selected existing investors to help compensate them for a sharp slide in its valuation. Reuters reports that the investors entitled to the payments in cash and extra shares include entities linked to Tiger Global, General Atlantic, Thrive Capital, and more. KPMG Australia, embroiled in a scandal over the misuse of confidential client information, said it will cut about 5% of its workforce, affecting 27 partners and around 360 employees, and warned of difficult market conditions next year. Most of the headcount reduction will take place in its consulting and business services divisions. Futures have dropped as chip stocks slide. That's Your Money Now.
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8: The Houston Astros organization, I guess it was technically be Jim Crane, have released Dana Brown. I don't hear teeth gnashing and lamentations from hardcore Astros fans as they have fallen one game below 500 and the Rangers have managed to pull into a dead even tie. The Astros are 4-6 over their last 10 games and they have lost two in a row. Their next game will be tomorrow against the Yankees in New York. I don't know if you can blame the day-to-day struggles. You know, yesterday or the day before, on Dana Brown necessarily, but I've not heard a single person, not a single one, tell me, not a single Astros fan, tell me that Dana Brown was the guy. In fact, the guy, in my opinion, is now working for the Friedkins, managing, GMing, staffing their team in England. So, yeah, that will be, I suspect, very good news for many of the most hardcore Astros fans who've followed the team this year and would like to see a run deep into the playoffs and a World Series win. So the Democrats on Harris County Commissioner's Court gave the district attorney $2.5 million for an investigation to trash ICE. These are the sorts of stories that the district attorney's office will be pushing at the direction of Rodney Ellis. District attorney says the aggressive tactics by ICE will lead to a big spike in crime because victims will be hesitant to come forward and cooperate out of a fear of deportation. See, what we're getting here is it's important to perceive illegal aliens as victims of crimes, not committers of crimes. When an illegal alien is a victim of a crime, I suspect it is almost exclusively at the hands of another illegal alien. They prey upon other people. And whatever our immigration policy at the time, they know an illegal alien is less likely to report it. I do believe that's true. I do believe that illegal aliens are less likely to report it, but not just because they're an illegal alien, but because some illegal aliens who break our laws to come here, so they have no respect for our laws, are also engaged in behaviors that they don't want to be brought to the attention of the police. You would expect if you come forward and say you're swindled or your money was stolen as part of an illegal transaction, that might cause the popo to lay eyes on you and how you make a living and what you do all day. So what we want to do is all these crime victim illegal aliens, we want them to come forward from the shadows. We don't want them to be scared to report their crimes. Deportation removes criminals and their victims. Failing to deport retains criminals and their victims. I submit for your earnest consideration that America has enough homegrown problems already that we don't need to import the problems of Mexico, El Salvador, Venezuela, Guatemala. We don't need other countries' problems. And we don't need the worst of the worst from other countries. When's the last time you ever met a Hungarian immigrant? not somebody of Hungarian descent, a Hungarian immigrant. What about a Polish immigrant? Latvian? Lithuanian? Belarusian? When's the last time you met an immigrant from a country of Eastern Europe who's a first-generation immigrant, which means they're most likely going to be white? You almost never do. Do you think they don't have any brain power in those countries? You don't think they have any skills to offer our country? Isn't it odd that when you see a gathering of rounded up illegal aliens, they're not white? Isn't that odd? It's almost like it's by design. It's almost like at exactly the time the extreme left that hate America and wish to change it dramatically also hated its whiteness. It's as if you are changing the demographic composition of this country to be less like what it was. Well, if I'm picking a spot on the globe and I'm looking at the cultures of the people and what I would most want to visit, not for cheap drinks on the beach, I mean a country of accomplishment, a country with a strong economy, a country with a solid educational system and infrastructure and some degree of an ethical government and a just and fair system. I'm probably not going to go to the countries from which we are importing all these illegal aliens. And isn't it odd that that's what we keep getting more and more and more of? Isn't it odd that we don't get immigrants from countries with strong educational systems? The East Coast is littered with Haitian immigrants. Haiti is probably the most broken country in the world, even worse than Afghanistan. The people who arrive here from Haiti are not exactly
9: Mr. Michael Berry.

0: check in now with Men for Tallarico. Real men standing for real change. 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
1: Okay, so our Little Women book club ran long because Kyle would not stop crying about Beth. And honestly, valid. But we have to talk about Joe, because Joe March cut off her hair and sold it for her family. And that is the single most feminist act in American literature. And I said what I said. That's a woman monetizing her own beauty standard. That's an OnlyFans, girls. That's an 1868 OnlyFans. And the parallels to today are just, well, they're just staggering. Meg is a trad wife. She is. She's making sourdough for a man who doesn't deserve carbs. Amy married rich and got a European trip out of it, and I refuse to shame her for that. Amy understood the assignment. Amy is a real housewife of Concord, Massachusetts. And Marmy? Oh, Marmy's carrying the emotional labor of four daughters and a war. And she says one time, that she's angry every day of her life. Ma'am, same. I'm doing a little lavender honey oat milk situation right now. Found this place off Alabama Street. They do a rosemary sprig on top, and it's just... it's everything. Oh, that's literary. That's so literary. I would die for James Tallarico.
0: Men for Tallarico. Real men, real change.
2: I am strong. I am invincible.
3: Fun story out of Belleville from Bridget Bolton, who writes... Good morning, Zara. I got to brag on my little hometown and former high school coach. Over the weekend, Coach Susan Brewer became the all-time winningest coach in the state of Texas with 1,306 wins and counting. What an honor it is to have been a small part of this volleyball dynasty. Coach Brewer didn't just teach us volleyball. She taught us discipline, responsibility, leadership, accountability, and how to be an overall good human being when we stepped out into the real world. I am so thankful and blessed to have had her as a coach, mentor, and role model along the way. She had a way of growing her athletes into the strong, confident women they are today. Looking back, I'm positive I took away more life lessons from this program than I have from almost anything else I've ever been a part of. The wins and championships were incredible, but the women she helped shape are her greatest legacy. It's a great day to be a Brahminette. It's the Brahmas, Ramon. And I guess the girls are the Brahminettes. Just for fun facts, 50 years of service, 5-0, 9 state championships, in 84, 86, 90, 91, 93, 95, 96, 97, 2005. Five state finalists, 6 state semifinals, 20 regional championships, 26 regional appearances, 39 won or shared district championships. 39 won or shared district championships. 26 regional appearances and 20 regional championships. So when she gets to the regionals, she pretty much wins it. 6-time state semifinalist, 5-time state finalist, and 9-time state championship, which means for 20 of those years, that's 20 regional championships, she got to the state semis or better, almost half of the time, winning it all. Statistically, that's pretty hard to pull off for anybody. 50 years of doing this, that's impressive. Susan Brewer, all-time winningest coach in the state of Texas. 50 years, so 50 times 10, 20, 20, so she's averaging... she's averaging about 23 wins a year. How many games do they play in high school volleyball, Ramon? You should know this. 30? You just made that up. Oh, that's a good guess. I mean, I would imagine 30 is about right. Maybe not quite that many, because she's also... No, well, if it's... I'd like to know her winning percentage. Because that's not just coaching for 50 years. That's winning the games you're actually in. You're not just, you know, showing up. Wow. That's pretty darn impressive. You know, one of the things you will learn about Rodney Ellis is that he was a state senator for a number of years. Rodney Ellis came up through the Mickey Leland tree. When he became a state senator, and he does have a law degree, Rodney Ellis managed to get very rich as a state senator. Lives across from Rice University in a big home. He dresses rather smartly. He is known to be a man of great means. I believe his wife is on the commission that does big real estate deals with the city of Houston. Rodney Ellis would be involved in big finance deals. There's a lot of money to be made in what's called public finance, because you have these people who run around wanting to build big buildings. So when you build what was then Minute Maid, or when you build Toyota Center, or when you build NRG, or for that group of goofballs who has some fantasy that we're going to do some big renovation on the Astrodome, you will find that behind the scenes, the people actually handling the very strategic press relations and press coverage, which is always fawning of such things, are people associated. They serve on the board of the agency that's kind of the quasi-governmental PR and operations for the big facilities. You will find that those people's brother, wife, sister, best friend, law firm handle the public finance projects. Because if you are in the private sector, before Terrafab and Giga Texas, if you're in the private sector, unless you're doing a Department of Defense project, which is where the Raytheons and the Halliburtons live. That's why Cheney would go in and out of public office and working for a private company. You don't see billions of dollars. But when you do stadiums and big public projects, there are billions of dollars at play. So for you to scoop off 20, 30, I don't know how many million, these people all do very well. And you will find these people promoted as civic leaders. And it is in their justification, in their estimation. Yes, we do in fact need a $2 billion redo of the Houston Astrodome. Yes, we do need yet another stadium for a professional sports team. Well, we'll talk about Rodney Ellis coming up.
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12: Tom Plains weather forecast. The temperatures on this Monday at 106 degrees under a mostly sunny sky. The heat, of course, is going to be significant today, so drink the liquids and stay hydrated. Temperatures will drop overnight tonight in the lower to middle 70s. Tomorrow's high temperatures at 103 degrees. The weather is right.

0: 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I'm meteorologist Rod Roberts on Lubbock's official weather station, News Talk KFYO.
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3: 95% of Republicans, but also 71% of Democrats like this idea. So why do you not?
4: What they're trying to do here is the same thing that was done in the South for decades to prevent people of color from voting. For instance, if you're a woman who got married and changed your last name, you won't be able to show ID and you'll be discriminated against. If you can't find a birth certificate or a proper ID, you'll be discriminated against. This is vicious and nasty. And I said to our Republican colleagues, it will not pass the Senate. You will not get a single Democratic vote in the Senate. We're not reviving Jim Crow all over the country. Who can

0: you okay with voter ID?
1: So voter ID is currently required in the state of Texas. I opposed having to
0: How about having to send your ballot in? Should you have to prove who you are? Because that's what Democrats are opposing.
1: Pete, I just said I oppose voter ID. Currently, it's a law in Texas, but I oppose that law because I think you don't need it.
0: You oppose voter ID? You don't think the most sacred obligation of our republic, you should have to prove who you are in order to vote?
1: So there are a lot of Texans, actually hundreds of thousands, who don't have a driver's license.

0: come here in East Harlem to ask black people their thoughts on what you just heard. Do you have ID normally? You carry ID around?
1: Yes, I have state ID.
0: Do you carry ID?
1: Yes, I do.
0: Do you know anybody who, any black person who doesn't carry ID?
1: No. Everyone that I know has an ID. Why would they think they don't have ID? That's a lie. Why would they say that?
0: Do you have ID?
1: Yes.
2: Because I have my ID and my friends have their ID, so we know what we need to carry around.
0: Would you have a problem if, when you go to vote, if they say, could you please just see your ID and make sure you are who you say you are? Do you have an issue with that?
1: No.
0: Would you have a problem if there was a rule where you have to show your ID in order to vote?
1: I don't think so. No.
0: Would you have an issue if there was a rule saying you got to show your ID before you vote?
3: No.
0: Are you cool with that?
3: Yeah.
4: There was a very interesting moment a few weeks ago when Mamdani, the mayor of New York, rolled out the first stage of the city-owned grocery store. And he laid out some basic provisions. And what he thought is, people are going to try to pick holes in my grocery store. So what I'm going to do is show them that I've thought about these things already. This is a grocery store for poor people in New York, or for New Yorkers anyway. And he knew the question would come, well, how do you keep the people from New Jersey from enjoying the spoils of citizenship, or at least residency, in New York? And getting to shop at this wonderful grocery store that the government, that is the people, are paying for. How would you prevent the people of New Jersey? They're going to come all the way over here into New York City and use your fantastic new grocery store that only government can provide. And he said, aha, I have an answer. Merlin has figured it out. We will require ID before you can enter. Why would you require ID? That way, the only people who can enter are the people who are qualified to enter. That way, we'll prevent fraud. Aha! I've figured you out. Well, actually, you just proved my point. Why wouldn't you just say anybody can come? Because we want to avoid fraud. And you avoid fraud by requiring an ID to get inside? They can't help themselves. There's no logical reason for what they're doing. In fact, Schumer, Reid out of Nevada at the time, Harry Reid, and plenty of other Democrats, Hillary Clinton, for that matter, Barack Obama, when he was running, have made this point again and again and again. If you just allow anybody to come in, they'll cheat. They will absolutely cheat. We had people, we set up an ICE station, and we got one of our stations in San Antonio. This was during one of the storms. It was 15 years ago. I don't remember, somewhere around there. It was a long time ago. And we had 18-wheelers full of trucks that came down, bags of ice. And people would pull up, and we gave two bags of ice, keep moving, two bags of ice, keep moving. And there were diabetics who had pulled up. They had no power, so they needed to keep their medicine cool. I'm extra sympathetic to that. My dad has to deal with that. But there were people you would spot who'd come back through the line. There's going to be fraud in our elections if you don't allow ID. So they can't say, we don't want to allow ID because we want fraud. We actually have a fraud division of our party. This is what we do. It's one of our strategies, maybe our most effective. Race baiting is pretty good, but this one's really good. And we don't want you to shut it down. But they can never say what they're actually doing because that would look bad. They'd lose the middle. They'd lose the independent because Americans have always had, now this is not always true of some of the people coming today, but Americans have always had an ideal of fairness, an ideal of following the rules. One person, one vote. Every vote counts. Every vote matters. You can't say, we're going to cheat. It doesn't matter how many of you show up and vote. We're going to pad the thing. You can't say that. You can't campaign on that. There are some people who might be attracted to that, but they don't make up a big enough part of the coalition for you to openly say it. But might makes right. If you win the election, you get all the power. And the Democrats have proved that. If you look at what Rodney Ellis has done to consolidate his power in Harris County, it's nothing short of amazing. He's not even the county judge, but he runs the county. This is what Huey P. Long did when he got elected to the Senate while serving as governor, served out two more years as governor, went to D.C., and still ran the state house. In fact, he was assassinated when he came home. He had 42 bills passed to redistrict one of his enemies, and they killed him in the halls of his own state capitol while he was U.S. I mean, like Rodney Ellis is the kingfish of Harris County. There's no doubt about that.
3: Oh, no, I won't do that.
4: That's too much, Ramon.
3: Yeah.
4: She won't go.
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the Astros have issued a press release. It's just further to the point I made earlier about Dana Brown has been canned, or whatever language you want to use. It says, effective today, the Houston Astros and general manager Dana Brown have mutually agreed to part ways. Brown's contract was set to expire at the end of the 2026 season. They got rid of him with, what, 112 games into the season. There's 50 games left. And his contract was set to expire in a few months.

0: months anyway. I think it's fair to say Jim Crane was not happy with Dana Brown. Brown's responsibilities will be transitioned to the... Ramon, are you good with transition as a verb? Are you okay with that? It's not as bad as impact? Okay. Just checking. Brown's responsibilities will be transitioned to the Astros' assistant general managers, Charles Cook, Gavin Dickey, and Connor Huff, and to senior advisor Jeff Bagwell. Astros owner and chairman Jim Crane will oversee baseball operations through the transition period as the team continues to focus on the American League West Division race. Brown had served as the Astros GM since January 26th, 2023. I enjoy watching a baseball game at any level, from coach pitch to T-ball and the rodeo that goes with it, to peewee, to majors, to pony colt, to high school, to college, to single A, up to the bigs. Regular season, playoffs, all of it. I enjoy all of it. International competitions. I enjoy all of it. It is a great form of entertainment for me. Grew up loving it. Still love it. But I'm not a hardcore fan like some people. I don't watch 162 games a year. I don't note the day that pitchers and catchers arrive. I don't study the strength of the starting rotation. I will say this. Terry Poole and I were going to the All-Star weekend a few weekends ago, and we were talking about he made a catch in right field that saved one of Nolan Ryan's no-hitters. Nolan Ryan has the most no-hitters in baseball history, the most one-hitters, the most two-hitters. It's just a staggering fact. And he was talking about when Nolan was with the Astros, that it felt like every time he went out, you would have... I said, what was the energy on those no-hitter games? And he said, when Nolan was on the mound, there was an increase... Your hack up. You had just a little extra spring in your step because you didn't want to be the guy that could have made the diving catch. You didn't want to be the guy that could have gone over into the stands to make the catch. And then that guy gets a hit on the, if it's a foul ball on the next swing. You knew there was a chance that was going to happen. In a way, it wasn't going to happen with Negro or Sutton or one of the other guys, even JR. So yes, when Nolan was on the mound, you had just a touch more focus than usual because it was a special moment. And I said, well, when was the moment where you started thinking there's a chance? And he said, if you got to the fifth, it's in your mind. By the sixth, you're very conscious. By the seventh, he's going to do this. Of course, you never mention it, because baseball players are very, very, very superstitious, and that's one of the things you don't do. They will turn their back on their favorite announcer if he so much as brings it up. But we were lamenting the fact that in those days a pitcher would work, and there was this idea that some pitchers got better and better as the game wore on. And so... as we head to the top of the sixth, Nolan Ryan heads out to the mound. He's really working now. And you would watch this guy like a runner who had warmed up. He broke his sweat. He had hit his stride. And you would watch them work late into the game. And if they had a lead of three or more, the coach was not pulling them out. They were going to give them the complete game because they wanted that. I do not enjoy... I understand where it comes from, and I understand the analytics, and I think there is, I'm sure there is something, to the analytics. But just as in everything else, I'll give you the best example I can think of off the top of my head is AI. I understand that AI can draft for you a thank you note, but I don't want to receive it. Don't send me an AI thank you note. And I can tell somebody has sent me an AI-generated thank you note when that person can't spell their own name and everything is perfect, when the vocabulary is corporate speak, when the punctuation is perfect because that person doesn't write in that way. And there's a certain charm to knowing the errors they're going to make. It's like an accent, right? It's unique to you. Well, that's what I feel like analytics is. I don't like the shift. I don't like the whole position of the middle reliever and the early middle reliever and the late middle reliever. It's a change in the game designed to win games, and I completely understand the desire to win the games. But I also have, and maybe I'm alone in this, I also have a sort of love affair with the frailties of the human condition. I like the idea that a guy's going out if he's up 1-0 because his team's not generating any runs. And he's going back out in, you know, if you're playing at home in the top of the eighth, and he's trying to get the complete game, either no hitter or if he's given up a hit at that point, the shutout. But most of all, he's trying to get the win. Maybe the most memorable game I ever went to in the Astrodome. We drove over for the weekend, and we'd get up early Saturday morning, drive in, stay the day at the Holiday Inn, steal the towels, go to Pathwood. But Bob Knepper was pitching. He pitched a complete game. He got a hit. He came around. He scored. It was a 1-0 win. That's old-fashioned quality baseball.
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2: I'm Nicole Murray with Your Money Now. President Trump this morning posted on Truth Social saying that the U.S. will raise tariffs on imports of cars, trucks, and auto parts from Canada to 50%, and that's starting January 1st of 2027. This follows a breakdown in trade negotiations between the two countries last week. Battery electrical registrations in Europe continued to rise in July, with electric cars accounting for more than 1 in 4 new vehicles sold, as strong growth in France and Germany offset weaker demand in some other markets. E-Mobility Europe reports that battery electric vehicle registrations across 16 key European markets rose 13.6% year-on-year. Canadian Union Unifor said it has reached a tentative agreement with General Motors on behalf of 4,600 members in Ontario. The union said ratification meetings will take place on August 29th and 30th. Stocks are mixed as chip stocks decline. That's Your Money Now.
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0: News and weather next, then back to the show on KFYO.
9: An appeal for a new trial is denied for Carmelo Anthony, who is convicted of murder in the stabbing death of another North Texas teenager last year. His defense team says they will take the case to the Texas Fifth Court of Appeals. Beaumont ISD is already seeing several thousand absent students just days into a new school year. The superintendent has directed that homeroom classes be formed and for principals to increase family outreach. We may be seeing early signs the data center boom could be facing a financial strain, some problems coming from the massive cost and valuation of some of these centers. A Texas appeals court slashes a near $50 million judgment against Alex Jones, connected to a defamation lawsuit over calling the Sandy Hook school shooting a hoax. In sports, the Dallas Cowboys get a preseason win over Arizona. The Texas Rangers top the Angels, but the Houston Astros lose out to the Athletics. With your Texas News headlines, I'm Kristen Yates.
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0: Speaking of Holiday Inn, it has been reported that on this day in 1967, Keith Moon, the drummer for The Who, drove his Rolls Royce into the swimming pool at the Holiday Inn in Flint, Michigan, to celebrate his 21st birthday, earning the band a lifelong ban from Holiday Inn.
1: Well, I got news, Holiday Inn. They don't need to stay with you anymore. They got rich.
0: But that story is not true. Keith Moon did not drive his Rolls Royce into the swimming pool at the Holiday Inn in Flint, Michigan, to celebrate his 21st birthday. He did drive his Lincoln Continental, but you will hear it reported that he drove his Rolls Royce into the swimming pool. No, not true. But, you know, when the dust settles in

0: story is over. Somewhere out there was, at least that's 60 years ago, so if he was 30 years old, it wouldn't be anymore. If he's 40, he's probably not around, but was the manager of the Holiday Inn who had to call and get somebody to come pull that Lincoln Continental out of the pool. And I would have liked to have watched that, because you got to figure some gunk got into the pool. You got to figure that wasn't a pleasant. It was a bigger deal than you'd think, right? And there you go. My friend says, I asked AI, and then sent a screenshot, why would Michael Berry not like AI thank you notes? Answer, because he prioritizes genuine human connection, effort, and interaction over automation or robotic substitutes. Views he has expressed repeatedly as a talk radio host who prefers the past and likes people, quote, with all their foibles. Michael Berry, host of The Michael Berry Show, has publicly said he does not particularly enjoy tech, resents being told that is a problem, and favors real human relationships and connection over a more automated future. He highlights examples of personal kindness and customer service, open paren, people going out of their way, making calls, taking extra time, close paren, as standing out precisely because consolidation and automation have squeezed out so much genuine interaction. He encourages personal gestures like handwritten notes, for example, to family, and saying thanks in ways that, quote, rock their world. Well, that's all true. AI-generated thank you notes undercut that. They can feel formulaic, low effort, or insincere, even when polished. Replace the act of thoughtfully writing something yourself, and further distance people from the very human-to-human appreciation he values. In short, they represent the kind of efficiency-driven, impersonal tech approach he finds less appealing than messy, authentic human contact. Isn't that the damn truth? Thank you, AI, for being so correct on why I hate AI, at least for these purposes. I think that makes a point. To the allegations that the mayor of Lamarck, who was arrested on a charge by a woman who says as she walked to the bathroom in the lobby of an office building in Angleton, she says the mayor had opened up his pants, pulled out his willy, and began to bang his gavel. Speaking of which, Ramon and I were debating during the break whether we should do a segment. The next segment, not this one. You can call in now to be put in the queue, where you would give the best euphemism for doing the thing your mother told you would make you go blind. And Ramon decided it was a good idea. A touch lowbrow, but we've been accused of that before. So, 713-999-1000. Your example of your favorite use of a euphemism, and you know what that is, a term for something, the term can be used in polite conversation that reflects something that's kind of bad. Our favorite part of the discussion on the KHOU story was the old black man when he was asked, what do you think about your mayor doing what he did out in public, allegedly, in the lobby of an office building? Ramon, do you have that clip? Okay, we will in a moment. The old man says, that ain't right. Ought not to do that. I'll do that at home. Leave that at home.
1: Do that at home.
0: Sounds like Marvin Hamilton.
1: That could have been that at Marvin home.
0: That sounds so much like Marvin Hamilton, it is uncanny. Call Marvin during the break and ask him if that was him. So your call, 713-999-1000. 713-999-1000. I want to go back to Rodney Ellis and tell you what's going on this ICE, anti-ICE investigation that his hand-picked district attorney is leading. The district attorney has to do what Rodney Ellis tells him, which is why when he announced, we're going to investigate what the feds did here, this is why the press conference was held in front of a poster that said Precinct 1, not Harris County District Attorney. This was Rodney parading the district attorney out and saying, I call the shots for him. This isn't about finding out what happened when the illegal alien was killed during the ICE raid. This is about trying to create a George Floyd, a Trayvon Martin. This is about trying to create a situation here in Houston that could make national news for Democrats to run on. They're trying to manufacture their next George Floyd. Rodney Ellis, if you've ever seen Rodney Ellis in New York, D.C., Africa, Europe, he is known and respected within Democrat circles, within powerful circles, because he wields so much power and does things like this. Fox 26 had the story. It's clip number two.
2: District Attorney Sean Teer tells me that all violent crime is going down significantly, but he's warning that federal ICE tactics are creating an unintended consequence on local streets. He says the aggressive tactics by federal immigration agents have broken community trust. As a result, victims of serious crimes like domestic abuse, robbery, and child sexual assault are refusing to call 911 or even testify in court out of fear of deportation. Now, Teer says that's making it more difficult for him to hold violent criminals accountable. Meanwhile, Teer is ramping up his independent investigation into the fatal ICE shooting of Lorenzo Salgado Arojo. Harris County commissioners just approved $2.5 million to fund outside counsel for the probe and says his office will be issuing grand jury subpoenas.
3: It looks like a booger.
4: Mr. Michael Berry.
5: I almost forgot, fellow babies. Booger!
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15: 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But I'd like you to be on 713-999-1000. We'll put you on the air for better or for worse, but we'd love to hear from you. Look at my-

0: mayor of La Branch, south of Houston on the way to, I mean, Lamarck, south of Houston on the way to Galveston, who is also the emergency operations director, who is also, of course, a pastor, has been arrested and charged with masturbating in the lobby of an office building in Angleton. I mean, I guess at least he did what he is alleged to have done outside his own. It wasn't during official duties, you see. He was doing this on his own. I received an email from a retired constable who emails often on law enforcement and criminal justice issues. And he said, I'm sure you know this, but with over 20 years of law enforcement experience and dealing with a lot of folks like this, I suspect his public masturbation is a product of meth use. For some people, meth is like a super aphrodisiac, and you literally cannot stop touching yourself. Well, wouldn't that be an interesting twist to this story? I wonder where he got his hands on some meth as the emergency preparedness director and the mayor and a pastor who was masturbating in public and caught. Wow. That's quite the story. We'll need Ben Crump here to tell us how racist we all are as a result of this. Ramon, did you put the callers up? I can't see it. All right, let's start with Jared. Jared, what is your euphemism for that act that will make you go blind?
1: Loping the mule.
0: Loping the mule?
1: That is correct.
0: I've never heard that one. Ramon, have you heard that? Loping the mule. Okay. All right. I'll go with that. Who's next, Mike? 713-999-1000. 713-999-1000. Go ahead, Mike.
2: Michael, my two favorites are, the first one is making a map of Hawaii. Oh. And the second one is my favorite, starching the carpet.
0: Wait a minute. Look, let me start with making a map of Hawaii. I don't have the knowledge of the Hawaiian map the way Chad does.
2: If you kind of try to picture what it looks like and how it lands in the ocean there.
0: Oh, I see. Okay, that's the landing of the effect. Okay, that is the completion of the act, as it were. Okay, all right. That's okay. I was trying to figure out whether it was the Big Island or what we were talking about. But yeah, okay, all right. Where did you learn that phrase?
2: I cannot recall. I'm old now, 65, so I've heard a lot. But my favorite was actually starching the carpet, which is just hilarious because of the, I guess, the, what do you call that? Consonants? Assonance?
0: Yes. All right, Mark, you're up. What say you, sir?
3: I also have two different ones. Flogging the dolphin and punching the clown.
0: I first heard the term punching the clown from Chance McLean probably 15 years ago. And I had never heard that phrase before. I had never in my life heard that phrase before. But obviously it is a common one. John, you're on the Michael Berry Show. What say you, sir? John? John has become suddenly verklempt on this issue. Somebody, a very mischievous soul, has created a graphic of Keith Bell, the mayor of Lamarck, standing next to Pee Wee Herman. They're both in the same style of suit, just a size or two too small, and a red bow tie in front of a sign that says, "Welcome to Lamarck, Texas." Okay, who's next? All right, Jim, you're on the Michael Berry Show. What say you, sir?
4: There's a bunch of them. Playing a little five-on-one, boxing the one-eyed champ, waxing the dolphin, beating the bishop, spanking the monkey. It goes on and on.
0: Did you come up with those off the top of your head, or did you just read a list?
4: I was in the military, and I've heard a whole bunch of them.
0: Okay, but did you come up with all of those just now off the top of your head?
4: Those are all off the top of my head, things I've heard when I was in the Army.
0: That's pretty impressive. Why don't you take a moment and rattle those and any more off the top of your head if you promise you're not reading, because that's impressive.
4: Not read.
0: All right,
4: beating the bishop, waxing the dolphin, spanking the monkey, playing a little five-on-one, hand-to-gland combat. Yeah, they're in the military. You're out there for a long time.
0: Yeah, no, I get it. Some of the best humor I get by email is guys who will tell a joke or provide a story or use an interesting turn of phrase, and I'll respond, "Where did you learn that?" And they'll say, "You know, I was in the Navy for 23 years, or I was in Vietnam in the Army, or whatever else." So, no, I get it. God bless you for it. Thank you for your service. Who's next, Ramon? Eric? Aaron, you're on the Michael Berry Show. Go ahead.
5: Hello. I don't know if this one's been said yet, but I think about my favorite would be Coitus with the Four Sisters on Thumb Street.
0: Coitus with the Four Sisters on what?
5: Thumb Street.
0: On
5: you know, like the thumb on your hand?
0: No, I got it. I'm processing. The problem with that as a euphemism is the moment you use the word coitus, you're taking it out of the realm of euphemism and you're putting some dressing on it, but it's not purely a euphemism any longer. Because a proper euphemism doesn't make reference to the sexual act per se, and that's what makes a euphemism so good. I mean, can't you just hear some guy walking out to the warehouse? Just, "Hey, I was listening to Michael Berry Show. Did you hear what happened to our mayor? Some, you know, warehouse in Lamar." "No." "Oh, my goodness. He was spanking the monkey." "Oh. Well, how do they know that?" "Because he was doing it in an office building, looking at some woman, and she's on her way to the restroom, and she was appalled. I mean, this guy's nuts."
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9: 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When storms hit, when elections are too close to call, or the streets in town are closed. 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
11: Wrapping up a murder trial, Gianna Gelosi, Fox News. Closing arguments expected this week in Massachusetts for the trial of Lindsey Clancy.

0: products are on President Trump's 50% tariff list from Canada, their leader, over the weekend.
1: We recognize that some U.S. companies and some U.S. states are innocent bystanders in a dispute that they did not want.
0: That is Canada's Prime Minister, Mark Carney. 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
20: Good morning, Tom Plains. Weather forecast is temperatures on this Monday at 106 degrees under a mostly sunny sky. The heat, of course, is going to be significant today, so drink the liquids and stay hydrated. Temperatures will drop overnight tonight in the lower to middle 70s. Tomorrow's high temperatures at 103 degrees. The weather is brought to you by Sonic and the Sonic Refreshers. I'm meteorologist Rod Arbert on Lubbock's official weather station, News Talk KFYO.
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0: happy birthday a day late to Sam Upchurch, our longtime show sponsor with TexasRenters.com. In a few weeks, we are doing something we've never done before. We are hosting a gathering of every single one of our show sponsors and honoring them based on how long they have been with the show. I told the story before, so forgive me, but Bill Handel, who is a legend in Los Angeles, he dominates or has long dominated the airwaves in Los Angeles. If you don't know him for his weekday morning show, you might know him from his weekend legal show called Handel on the Law. I don't know if he's still doing it, but it was a nationally syndicated show, several hours long, where people would call in with legal issues, and he would, without giving them specific legal advice, he would provide some degree of parameters within which they could consider their issue. You know, it's unfortunate. Sometimes the cure is worse than the ill. The fear of a doctor on the radio or television, say, you know, I haven't seen your specific case, so I can't diagnose you. Okay, that's true. I think you can give a disclaimer, but the unwillingness to provide any level of guidance, I think, is a disservice to the whole. Same with legal. The fear to provide any legal guidance over the concern that I don't know your specific set of facts. It's true. There may be a mitigating factor that makes your case not as strong as you thought it was, or a mitigating factor that suggests you should do X instead of Y. But by and large, it makes it very hard to disseminate any sort of information and share any amount of experience and expertise for fear that someone will engage on that behavior. Of course, they should go off and ask another lawyer. But in any case, Bill was quoted in one of our trade journals a couple of months ago. I'm not close friends with Bill Handel. We've emailed over the years. We spent an evening with, who's the guy I like so much that does the voices, Ramon? Phil Hendry. So we were at an industry event in New York, I don't know, 10, 15 years ago. And it was me and Bill and Phil who hit it off. So we took the event, which, like most events, was boring, and we took it to a separate location for drinks. And so Phil and I were drinking heavily, and Bill Handel, who may be a recovered alcoholic, I don't know. His behavior suggested he was, which I'm not downing him for that. I think that's fantastic that he changed course if that's the case. He drank Diet Cokes. And Phil and I thought it was incredibly funny every time he would order a Diet Coke. And by the way, he was matching his drink for drink with his Diet Cokes. And how many Diet Cokes are you drinking tonight? Every time the order would be given and he would add a Diet Coke to that, Phil and I would amuse ourselves by saying, "Hold on, hold on. He's had a lot of those." And we just went back and forth on how funny. And he didn't think it was as funny as we did. But if you've ever been in that situation, and I'm not suggesting you have, where maybe you've had a few too many and you've made a new friend and you're having fun, you maybe take the jokes too far. But the good news is you have a ready, welcome audience because every one of your stories is new. Every one of your quirks is new. And so, you know, you're having a blast. Anyway, so I got to know Bill through that and have a great deal of respect for him. He's a very, very good talk show host who dominates the way Mancow once did in Chicago or Stern did in New York. He is a big deal in Los Angeles, and his nationwide show did very well. Anyway, Bill said in an interview with one of the trade journals, he was talking about the decline of radio. And he said, our ratings are half what they used to be 10 years ago. And our revenues are down, I think he said 40%. And I was very surprised by that, because our revenues are way up. Our home station, KTRH, had the best year it's ever had last year. And the year before, it had the best year it's ever had. And the year before, it's had the best year it's ever had. Each year over year has been better than the one before. And there's a couple of reasons for that. Number one, there was the rebuilding after Rush's passing. That hurt the company. That hurt talk radio, but that hurt the company. And you have to rebuild after that. Whatever someone thinks of Clay and Buck, they're personal friends of mine. I like them. They've been very good to me. I like them personally. They are good people on a personal level. Very good people. Decent, honorable people. But a lot of people, and everyone knew this would happen, will email me. Not a lot. Some people will email me and say, they're not Rush. They know that. Everyone knows that. That was the most coveted spot in radio that nobody wanted, because everybody understood you're no Rush. Hannity is no Rush. Beck is no Rush. Levin is no Rush. Nobody is Rush. And so you're following on the heels of that, and it makes it a very difficult thing to do. But the station has rebounded, and our show has absolutely exploded. And for that, I have to thank you, because we didn't change. We're doing the same show we've always done. But, you know, I will give Trump some credit in our financial success. And that is that Trump made it okay to say what we were saying. We were in 2016, and I didn't support him in 2016. But we were outliers. There was fear of nationally syndicating us. There was fear by some people of, well, I don't want to be associated with him. Trump made it okay to say things that are true, and he showed there's an audience for that truth. People appreciate it.
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10: AI chatting moves forward with a new integration between Apple and OpenAI. Artificial intelligence ChatGPT can now work directly with Apple Messenger on a Mac. OpenAI, the company behind ChatGPT, says the new feature works using a plugin that a user must download and install. When it's up and running, the AI will have access to your Apple-managed text messages, offering you summaries, possible replies, even reply for you. It will also be able to prompt you for action based on what you've discussed with your contacts. The feature is also found on ChatGPT Work, so it can be used in professional and business texting handled through a Mac. It does mean OpenAI will have access to your messages going back however long you've kept or archived them, and for some, that might raise privacy concerns. OpenAI says the plugin will live on the computer to where it is installed and won't index data. With Fox on Tech, I'm Evan Brown, Fox News.
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13: I'm Nicole Murray with Your Money Now. President Trump posted on Truth Social saying that the U.S. will raise tariffs on imports of cars, trucks, and auto parts from Canada to 50%, and that will start January 1st of 2027. This follows a breakdown in trade negotiations between the two countries last week. Tesla and eight other automakers say they will recall a total of about 4.3 million vehicles in China over concerns that doors may be difficult to open in an emergency. Officials say the recall remedies range from software updates to warning labels and improved markings around door handles. This past weekend belonged to Sony.
14: You can bring demons back from the further to the human world permanently.
15: How do I stop this?
13: Insidious: Out of the Further came in second at the box office, opening with roughly $25 million domestically. In first again, Spider-Man Brand New Day, which raked in another $39 million. Stocks are mixed. That's Your Money Now.
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0: James Talafrico, Six Gender Jimmy, went on The Breakfast Club, which is considered, our company owns it, by the way, full disclosure, which is considered the largest urban morning talk show. Urban does not mean large city. Urban means black, but they don't want to say black. So you have an audience that's mostly black, mostly of color when they're not black. And Talafrico has, to quote the Houston Chronicle, a black people problem. This is where white liberals are extraordinarily dangerous. It's not what white liberals think. They don't think. They are power-hungry authoritarians. And their way of winning the support of the Democratic group, of the groups within the Democrat coalition, is to prove to them not only their loyalty, but their fealty. I will do whatever you want. I will be a more aggressive pro-trans person than the trans state rep in New Hampshire. I will be a more pro-illegal alien U.S. senator than the illegal aliens themselves, more than Ilhan Omar. And in this case, I will be the most irrationally, and I'll use this in quotes, pro-black U.S. senator in the entire country's history. Well, what is pro-black? Here is the breakdown. Pro-black, in Talafrico's campaign mind, and maybe in reality, sadly, is saying that a young black man who murdered a young white man has been wronged by being given a prison sentence. How did it happen in this country that you've got some black people who hate white people? You've got some black people who won't hire white people, who won't promote white people, who think that whatever happens, white people are evil. There is no doubt we've seen a rise in black people going up to white people and stabbing them, knocking them out, doing heinous, horrible things, and not even bothering to steal their wallet. This ain't the 70s anymore. It is simply the act of extracting some degree of vengeance on a random stranger whose only crime, the only thing they did to you, is that they are white.
1: But Michael, I just follow Martin Luther King's advice to live in a colorblind society.
0: Okay. Well, just know there are a lot of black people who don't follow that. And the only thing worse for this type of black people than their hatred of whites, and trust me on that, the only thing worse is their hatred of blacks who don't toe the line. If you dare to be a Sage Steele, who for 16 and a half years was at ESPN and now is off on her own calling this nonsense out, if you dare to be Jason Whitlock, another guy that came from the sports world but is offering some of the best commentary out there, if you dare to be Wesley Hunt, then you will be described in the worst possible terms. They will refer to you in the shortened form of a raccoon. They will refer to you as a house Negro. They will demean you and everything about you as if you are not an adult. They're doing it right now to Alexandria Butler, who's running for state rep in the 146th. How dare a black woman run for the state house as a Republican? So fast forward to Talafrico. He said that Carmelo Anthony was wronged because there weren't any blacks on the jury. And you know what conservatives responded? But there were Hispanics and Asians. You've already lost. Why do there need to be blacks on the jury? I thought we believed in the equality of man. I thought we believed in the perfection of our republic, the process of perfecting. No one would ever say it was the black juror on the O.J. Simpson jury who sprung a man who clearly slaughtered a woman and another man. But it was. But that's okay, because slavery? Odd. The entire country watched as a man who had the police called on him for extreme domestic violence in the past, same woman, the man who his own house guest basically implicated him, the man who was driving down the PCH with a pistol to his head in the back seat of Al Cowling's white Bronco and kept talking about that he had done it and he was so ashamed, walked free. How about that? But that was okay. In fact, that's what we want more of. If Talafrico can go on a national broadcast and say, how would you like to be Austin Metcalf's family? You're guilty of the crime of being white. Your son was murdered by this little punk bastard. How would you like to find out that Carmelo Anthony had texted to his girlfriend, I'm fantasizing about murder? He didn't even know Austin Metcalf at this point. He didn't know he was going to meet him. Austin Metcalf was just the wrong person at the wrong time in the wrong place, and Carmelo Anthony wanted to murder somebody. He told his girlfriend in a text, this ain't hearsay, in a text, that he wanted to stab someone to death and lick their blood off his blade. He's going to be licking some blood off somebody's blade real soon. It might be his own.
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4: 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It's a damn shame. It's a
0: Los Angeles has the riots. Chicago has the crime. But in Lubbock, Texas, agriculture news next. Now, how awesome is that? Just take a moment, just breathe that. How awesome is that? And then back to our show on KFYO.
5: This is the Texas Cotton Report. Base grade spot cotton bids in Texas from 80.57 to higher grades of 87.57 on 55 bales. The Cotlook A index was down 70 points to 98.20. The AWP is 69.62. The cotton market traded both sides of unchanged before essentially closing flat Friday. Apparently, the market absorbed the various activities of hedgers, funds, and speculators. Adverse growing conditions, a weaker U.S. dollar, and a strong technical uptrend are adding to the market's friendly tone. October cotton closed at 87.07, up 5 points. December ended at 88.35, up 1 point. And March finished at 90.15, 7 points higher. Estimated volume was 40,210 contracts. More cotton market news in a moment. This is TSN News.
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5: The commitments of traders data showed Managed Money adding another 5,700 contracts to their net long position, taking it to about 78,600 contracts. The latest U.S. drought monitor revealed an uptick in its weekly tally. Currently, the U.S. cotton area shows 44% drought, up from the previous week's reading of 40%. Today, USDA will update its crop progress data. It may show further declines in conditions. Last week, the U.S. cotton crop was rated at 38% good to excellent compared to the previous year's 55% good to excellent. The weather forecast does show much above normal temps for the entire U.S. cotton belt this week. Rain-wise, the belt will see normal chances for precipitation. And oil capped a weekly gain on Friday as traders continue to keep an eye on the U.S.-Iran conflict. Brent rose 0.7% to settle at $94.39 a barrel. West Texas Intermediate was up 0.3% to close at $87.06 a barrel. This has been your Texas Cotton Report. I'm Chelsea Wade, TSA News.
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3: I'm Jet Nelson with your Texas Rangers report. It's a big night for Jacob DeGrom as the Rangers get a win and now move on to host the Angels this weekend. Details coming up.
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3: The Texas Rangers used an all-around strong performance to win the series over the Washington Nationals last night by a final score of 2-0. Jacob DeGrom returned to the mound after a stint on the IL, and it looked like he never left as he finished with 10 strikeouts and only one hit allowed over six innings pitched. That would be Washington's only hit of the ballgame. Corey Seager got Texas on the board first with a solo homer in the bottom third to make it 1-0. Things would go quiet for both sides until Nicky Lopez would drive in the insurance run for Texas with a sac fly, bringing home Zeke Duran. The series win, in addition to the Astros dropping 2-of-3 to the Angels, puts Texas just one game back of first in the AL West. The Rangers now get set to host those Angels for a three-game series over the weekend, first pitch tonight set for 7:05. With your Texas Rangers report, I'm Jet Nelson.
9: High temperatures and dry conditions continue to feed brush fires in parts of the state, including Bell County in central Texas and Bowie County in the state's northeast corner. The defense team for Carmelo Anthony says they plan to head to the Texas Fifth Court of Appeals after a new trial for him was denied over the weekend. Anthony faces up to 35 years for the stabbing death of another North Texas teen. A group tied to Senator Ted Cruz is spending $1.7 million to help Republican Ken Paxton in his close U.S. Senate race against Democrat James Tallarico. A recent Emerson College poll found Paxton leading only 47-46. El Paso ISD now requires salaried central office admins to work as substitute teachers for 8 days of the school year. They say this will save money while giving administrators more direct classroom experience. A mental health hospital under construction in the Panhandle says it should be finished by fall of next year. For that region, it's the first state-sanctioned hospital for psychiatric care. With your Texas News headlines, I'm Kristen Yates.
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0: I've read a lot about health. Going to bed at the same time every night is one of those very simple keys to overall good health that anybody can do. I don't, but my wife does. Going to bed at the same time, sleeping in a quiet environment, having it dark, having it cold, no distractions, all those sorts of things. Okay, so she does all that. She's a good sleeper. Now, if 3 blocks away a bird chirps, it'll wake her up. But other than that, she's a very good sleeper. She's typically very well rested. She's not a grump because she stayed up all night. That'd be me. I have the sleep habits of a six-year-old during the summer break. It's just it's always been a weakness of mine. My boys have suffered from it, and I'm now worried they've learned it from me. But I've never missed a show. I've never overslept for a show, no matter what. I enjoy late into the evening when everything gets quiet. I've got my cigar. I've been off the bourbon for a little while now, but I've got my cigar, and I'll go into YouTube, and I'll learn about things. It might be Thucydides, History of the Peloponnesian War. It might be understanding Aristotle, or it might be, as it was this weekend, the 1984 Democrat primary featuring Gary Hart, Jesse Jackson, John Glenn, you'll remember, Walter Mondale, who only won one state that year, and the mood of the country. You want to know how little polls matter? John Glenn was destroying Walter Mondale John Glenn was destroying Ronald Reagan in the polls in the fall of 83. Glenn didn't even sniff the lead in the Democrat primary in 84 that, of course, Mondale won. But in the midst of all this, I have heard from a number of people, and this seems to be more a man problem than a woman problem. If it's a woman problem too and you suffer from it, so be it. I'm just telling you what I've experienced is trouble with sleep and trouble with the CPAP machine. And people don't like them. You see a lot of advertisements for them. There's equipment to clean them because they're dirty. They're loud. They're clunky. You got to haul them with you. A lot of our people travel. I am shocked by this. I don't know why people still travel. Eddie Martini is traveling this week. Why? Why are you traveling? Well, it's senior vice president's meeting in Chicago. Do y'all not have Zoom? Well, I think one of the good things to come of COVID, and there were some good things to come of the COVID overreaction, was a lot of people who do meetings came to understand that meetings are almost always a waste of time. Meetings, because you have to get to the meeting, you're then stuck in the place of the meeting, so you get all the time around it. I mean, imagine you're the lead singer of a band. You spend 22 and a half hours a day on the road or someplace you don't want to be so you can deliver a 90-minute set to a crowd and then on to the next. Yeah, that'll get in your head after a while. But in any case, sleeping. I noticed that we were getting a lot of requests for that, and I didn't have somewhere to send people. So I asked Robert Reese, I want you to talk to anybody and everybody who comes highly recommended. I asked my own doctors. I asked listeners. I asked people that had had sleep problems that had had success. Who was recommended? So we landed on a doctor named Hans Schleicher. He has a company called SleepHouston.com. And he has joined the show. I don't know when we start, but I am looking forward to being able to answer the question that I get by email. Who is the person you recommend if I'm tired of my CPAP, if I'm tired of waking up tired, if I'm tired of my wife sleeping in the other room over snoring? I saw a number, Ramon. Do you remember what the number was? The number of couples that cannot sleep in the same bed because she says he snores. Now, here's the problem with that. What if you go see Schleicher? SleepHouston.com. You come home, honey, I don't snore anymore. Oh. So, you can come back to the bed now. Mm-hmm. I won't be beating the one-eyed monster anymore. Well, honey. Roger, I wanted to tell you. It wasn't just the snoring. Oh, it wasn't? No. You also kick your feet. Oh. I kick my feet, yeah. It's kind of a bicycle maneuver. I'm not mad at you, but you would beat me up pretty bad, so I don't want to tell you that because I don't want you to think you were a wife beater. Oh, let me go see Dr. Hans Schleicher about that. Well, I guess what I'm saying is I kind of like sleeping in the other room. You do you in there. I'll come visit ever so often, but you do you in there. But that's good you won't be snoring anymore. That's a good thing. I'm really happy about that. I used to work with a guy that had an extreme narcolepsy. And he would fall asleep at his desk, and his head would hang. And you had to be really tired to sleep that way. You know, when you were a kid, if you were really tired, you'd cross your arms, lay them down as your pillow, and put your head on it. When you see a fella fall asleep in his chair at the office, he didn't get enough sleep. Or he didn't get good sleep. In any case, I am very, very happy that this has come about. This is a good thing. So back to the issue. We have a statewide election going on right now, and we're going to have a chance to vote very soon. And there has been very little talk of the Harris County judge. Now, I'm going to tell you what's going to happen because I've been through this. There are a lot of people who are not going to show up and vote for Orlando Sanchez. They may show up and vote statewide, or they may not show up and vote at all. And then after the election, 3 months later, Letitia Plummer will be the county judge. And now all of a sudden, the county will find out she's a black Muslim woman. Not that it matters, but it'll matter then. Oh, yes, it will. Because she'll be the profile of New York Times and all that. But Rodney's too smart. He's not letting her do interviews right now. He doesn't want those facts to get out. But 3 months in, we'll have foot washing stations for Muslims at every school, every airport, every public place, city hall, county. And you'll go, can we recall her, Michael? Can we? No. Let's effing show up and vote for once. Orlando Sanchez is our candidate. We don't want Letitia Plummer. Well, for every Republican statewide, it's time.
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James Talafrico went on The Breakfast Club and said that Carmelo Anthony was wronged. He's the victim. Sure, he stabbed a white kid to death for nothing. Sure, that morning he had texted his girlfriend that he was fantasizing about committing murder and that he wanted to murder someone, anyone, and lick their blood off his blade after he stabbed them to death. I've read a lot about violence and the mindset of the violent and extreme criminal acts. And one of the things that, from the psychiatric side to the application side, the officer on the beat, they will say, is that shooting someone is a whole lot easier than stabbing someone. To stab someone, there's a physical connection. There's a proximity, obvious, but there's a physical connection. You're plunging a knife into a body. Blood spurts out. There is their reaction, audible, physical, to you. A lot of people could pull the trigger, but to stab somebody to death, this little punk was in a very bad way, and he murdered another human being. If the human being he murdered was black, this story would never make the news. Jesse Jackson's right. It'd be Miller time. If it was a gang initiation, if somebody bumped him, it wouldn't make the news. Nobody would care. It made the news because a black kid did this to a white kid.

0: And white people don't tolerate random murders. But a lot of black people do. A lot of black people do. They'll cover it up. They will cover up the punk, the thug, the pedophile. And by the way, you know who else will cover up the mayor? Let me go back. Carmelo Anthony story. They sought another trial because there was supposedly new evidence. I have not seen it, but I have heard. The trial has been denied. I have heard that the evidence that emerged cut against Carmelo Anthony, not in favor. And now that they have released the text messages of him talking about stabbing someone to death and licking the blood off the blade a matter of hours before he actually did it, what's his defense again? Oh, I'm black. You can't punish me. You realize they've taught people this. You can cut in line. You can intimidate an old person for their money. You can steal a car. You can cut up in class. You can get away with anything. Just play that race card. Keep plenty on you. And it happens. We've all seen it. We've all seen the acting up. We've all seen it. And you know who suffers from it the most? Not white people. The people who suffer from it the most are the black people who live amongst it and can't stand it. Because nobody wants to hear them. They just need to play along. You're part of the herd that makes up our coalition. And the only way we keep the coalition together is everyone is aggrieved at the white man. So you know what a lot of white people do? Move away. And so that's why nobody wants to live in the city of New Orleans or Philly or Atlanta or Baltimore or Chicago or Detroit. Nobody wants to be part of that. They're hell holes. Much of Houston is a hellhole. And that's unfortunate because there are people who live there who'd like to fix that. But God help them. How dare you challenge the Sheila Jackson Lee, Sylvester Turner, Rodney Ellis reign of terror? And that's what it is. It'll be interesting to see this mayor of Lamarck, Keith Bell, who's accused of masturbating in public in an office building, who happens to be a black man, who happens to be a pastor, of course, who happens to be the head of emergency management, and the mayor, oh, by the way, of Lamarck. It's going to be real interesting. But we suspect they'll make this out to be a racial issue. And they won't blame him at all. I imagine the white liberals at, say, NPR will make him the victim.
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2: Good evening. This is Hard Facts, Soft Voices, and I'm Wesley Cardigan. Tonight, a mayor was sitting in the lobby of a very public office building, self-soothing, publicly, enthusiastically, and America responded with judgment. I'd like us to sit with that, because this man, and I have thought about this deeply, and I have listened to four podcasts, this man is a victim of slavery, of Jim Crow, of a nation that gives him no safe space to process his feelings, so he processed them manually. We must not ask what he was doing, we must ask what was done to him. If you haven't figured it out already, this man is black. And so we must also ask several follow-up questions. Because when a black man engages in a moment of unstructured personal reflection, is that healing? Or is that the trauma? Expanding, taking up space, literally taking up space. I don't know. I don't know. And I think it's okay to not know. I think the not knowing is where the growth lives. But I'll say this. Had he been any other demographic, I'd have known instantly. I'd have had a framework. I've had a whole segment. I would have found a way to blame the bad man, Donald Instead, I have nothing. Just a man. Just a lobby. Just one receptionist who did not consent to a journey of self-discovery. We here at Hard Facts Soft Voices believe in nuance, in grace, in fleece. Take care of yourself, sir. Just at home. At home is fine. I'm required to remind you that immediately following this program, Bramble Sunweave will host a two-hour workshop on setting healthy boundaries with the moon. I'm Wesley Cardigan, and this has been A Lot.
0: I got a notice that today was Evan Gaddis' 40th birthday. You'll remember him from that 2017 Miracle Team and his home run off of Hall of Famer C.C. Sabathia. But that's not the Evan Gaddis story that I love. It was good. I love the fact that this kid was from Farmers Branch, and I forget where he graduated high school. Got a full scholarship to go to A&M, great baseball program. He was drugged out of his mind. He was on drugs and alcohol. He was suicidal. He lost it all, spent 3 years working as a valet, janitor, ski lift operator, pizza cook, housekeeper. Worked his way back. I think he was in the Venezuelan League, if I remember. Worked his way back. Had a great career, and what an inspiration. Don't give up on yourself.
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11: We're entering an end game. Elisa Brady, Fox News. That's how Treasury Secretary Scott Bessent describes new sanctions on Iran and opposed calling Economic D-Day the single greatest financial offensive ever marshaled against an adversary. He's scheduled to detail the sanctions an hour from now as a tug of war over the Strait of Hormuz continues, along with a U.S. blockade of Iranian ports.
12: The Vanguard, those two carrier strike groups, USS George H.W. Bush and the USS George Washington, who just arrived in theater from the Pacific with Lincoln heading home after more than 250 consecutive days at sea without a port call. President Trump has said the U.S. is close to a deal with Iran dozens of times over the past nearly 6 months of this conflict. Some economists predict with Iran's currency, the real now at $2 million per U.S. dollar, Iran's economy will crash eventually.
11: Fox's Lucas Tomlinson at the White House. The new sanctions also aimed at punishing any countries that help Iran, which is threatening seismic retaliation. Meantime, Pakistan pushing to renew diplomatic diplomatic efforts to reach a peace deal. President Trump threatening higher tariffs on Canadian products as a trade dispute intensifies.
13: Accusing Canada of ripping off the U.S. for years, President Trump says tariffs on cars, trucks, and steel imports will be increased to 50% starting January 1st. The president's announcement made on social media comes after higher import taxes kicked in on dozens of Canadian products shipped to the U.S. over the weekend.
11: Fox's Jared Halpern at the White House. Canada's prime minister is vowing dollar-for-dollar retaliation beginning next month. The U.S. trade representative blames the breakdown in talks on the Canadians, saying they demanded restrictions on key U.S. goods. Schools are closed today in the Reno, Nevada area as crews battle a wildfire that exploded.

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2: Temperatures being 30 degrees above average.
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4: I'm Dan Loney with Your Money Now. Treasury Secretary Scott Bessent says the U.S. will unveil the single greatest financial offensive ever on Iran starting Monday. And this as Iranian leadership has threatened to seize ships going through the Strait of Hormuz. Posting on X, Bessent said, "At dawn begins an economic D-Day." NVIDIA shares are down 2% today, despite announcing that its Grok 3 LPX rack is in full production. The Grok rack was part of a $20 billion purchase last December. It'll be deployed alongside Vera CPUs and Rubin graphics processors at Nebius and should be online later this year. Wall Street stocks are mixed, with chip stocks moving lower. The Dow Industrial Average is up more than 150 points. The NASDAQ is in the red, down right around 100 points. Oil prices continue to move slightly lower. West Texas crude is down around 2.5% at $84 a barrel. And that is Your Money Now.
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9: Your morning Top Plains weather forecast is temperatures on this Monday at 106 degrees under mostly sunny sky. The heat, of course, is going to be significant today, so drink the liquids and stay hydrated. Temperatures will drop overnight tonight in the lower to middle 70s. Tomorrow's high temperatures at 103 degrees. The weather is brought to you by Sonic and the Sonic Refreshers. I'm meteorologist Rod Roberts on Lubbock's official weather station, News Talk KFYO.
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Welcome, everybody, to the Monday edition of Clay and Buck. A lot of news in this late August news cycle. I cannot believe that we are at the end of the summer and that Labor Day will be here shortly. And then the election, midterm election, will be here. Actually, there's an election even sooner than that. South Carolina primary is tomorrow. Our phone is open for a call from Darlene Graham. We have not yet heard back from her team. We would very much appreciate the opportunity to speak with her before South Carolinians go and cast

0: Very scary, actually. All right, I got to switch gears here and talk about a sponsor. We got to do some commerce here for a minute. A lot of industries have seen a disruptor show up in the past decade or two. A company that enters the industry with a much better plan. Southwest was that for the airline industry. Uber was that for taxi cabs. Airbnb for the vacation home business. In the business insurance industry, SuperSure is going to be known as a similar disruptor. 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

0: Welcome back in, Clay and Buck. We're going to take a bunch of your calls. A lot of you fired up about the Lindsey Clancy story, 800-282-2882. 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
2: 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Well, I'm thinking that Mike Pence might take a little bit of a disagreement with that. Just so.
3: Clay? Well, Clay?
0: As long as you answer questions, I do not mind. 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
4: DSN headlines. High temperatures and dry conditions continue to feed brush fires in parts of the state, including Bell County in central Texas and Bowie County in the state's northeast corner. The defense team for Carmelo Anthony says they plan to head to the Texas Fifth Court of Appeals after a new trial for him was denied over the weekend. Anthony faces up to 35 years for the stabbing death of another North Texas teen. A group tied to Senator Ted Cruz is spending $1.7 million to help Republican Ken Paxton in his close U.S. Senate race against Democrat James Tallarico. A recent Emerson College poll found Paxton leading only 47-46. El Paso ISD now requires salaried central office admins to work as substitute teachers for 8 days of the school year. They say this will save money while giving administrators more direct classroom experience. A mental health hospital under construction in the Panhandle says it should be finished by fall of next year. For that region, it's the first state-sanctioned hospital for psychiatric care. With your Texas News headlines, I'm Kristen Yates.
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6: It's August 24th, and this is your Fox Daily Snapshot. Today is National Waffle Day. The contemporary waffles we love originated in France and Belgium. The first frozen waffles created by three brothers in San Jose, California, debuted in 1953, selling in supermarkets as Froffles. On this day in 2020, the Republican Convention begins by formally renominating Donald Trump for a second presidential term.
7: Now, if you want to really drive him crazy, you say 12 more years.
6: Way back in 79 AD, Mount Vesuvius in southern Italy erupts after being silent for centuries, killing thousands and burying the Roman city of Pompeii. The first documented case of a person being reinfected with COVID-19 a second time, a Hong Kong man 4 months after his first infection in 2020. Legendary wide receiver Jerry Rice retires in 2006 from the National Football League. I'm CJ Papa. That's your Fox Daily Snapshot.
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0: Welcome back into Clay and Buck. Clay, we have a super quick turn here, so why don't you just tell everybody where you are taking us on this freeform improvisational radio journey that is the Clay and Buck show next.
1: There's a crazy WNBA story. Stop me if you've heard that. We also have loaded lines. I'll get to some of your calls, many different directions that we are headed to all when we shall return. But I want to tell you all about Rapid Radios. 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
5: The final numbers are in for the 2026 Pro Farmer Crop Tour.
6: A little smaller is the 2026 Pro Farmer National Corn Yield Estimate, which analysts are projecting at 173.2 bushels per acre. Total crop production of 15.344 billion bushels.
7: Really, across the board, we're seeing smaller crops based on the oil samples for each state. It was below a year ago, and the eastern side of the Corn Belt, we expected to see some higher yields than a year ago, but we basically came in below across the board.
6: Pro Farmer economist and Eastern Crop Tour lead Lane Acree says it's the first time in three growing seasons where a record yield has not been projected, with the bushels per acre estimate for this growing season about 5% below 2025 levels. Coming into Crop Tour, he adds the expectation was that the Iowa crop would make up for poor weather in Indiana and Illinois. I'm Andy Peterson.
5: And with an Ag Minute, I'm Chelsea Wade, TSN News.
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2: In West Texas, things can change fast. A blue sky turns to a dust storm or a local issue becomes national news. That's why you need a station that doesn't just keep up. It leads. When storms hit, when elections are too close to call, or the streets in town are closed. No fluff, no delay, just the information you need when it matters most. 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
3: Latest problem for data centers isn't Governor Abbott's pause on approvals or his tough new requirements. It's the massive size of multi-billion dollar projects appear to have triggered an insurance crisis. The governor says data center developers dug their own grave by failing to win support from local communities. He says that's why he paused construction on new data centers. Governor Abbott remains solidly behind Ken Paxton in his race for U.S. Senate. A group tied to Senator Ted Cruz is spending $1.7 million to help Paxton's campaign. A law enforcement officer in Fort Bend County outside Houston, the latest to be charged with misusing the Flock system. A Texas appeals court slashes a $49 million judgment against conspiracy talk show host Alex Jones, taking it down to about $1.5 million. Lawyers for the Sandy Hook families called the reduction irrelevant to his total financial obligations. Statewide average for a gallon of gasoline, $3.62. With your Texas news headlines, I'm Barbara Schwartz.
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9: Welcome back in, Clay and Buck. Okay, I saw this happen late last night, Buck, and I could not believe it was real. I initially thought it was AI. Enos Kanter Freedom, a former first-round NBA draft pick. We've had some serious topics, so let's have some fun with the absurdity that remains the WNBA. Enos Kanter Freedom and Royce White are two former first-round NBA draft picks who have declared for the WNBA because the WNBA cannot define what a woman is. So Enos Kanter went to a game between the Chicago, whatever they're called, and the Indiana Fever. By the way, Caitlin Clark, 30 points, 10 assists for a fifth time. The entire rest of the WNBA combined, there have been four games where somebody has posted 30 points and 30 or more points and 10 or more assists. Okay? Not bad for the 11th best guard in the league. The players voted her the 11th best guard in the league because she's white and straight and they hate her. Okay. So Enos Kanter is there. Buck, he is wearing a shirt that just says woman, and it has a definition of what a woman is. Did you see this picture? It is really funny.
10: Of course, it answers the question, what is a woman, with a dictionary definition of what, in fact, a woman is.
9: So a player for the Chicago, I think they're called the Sky, the Chicago Sky team, she gets mad at Enos Kanter. 6'11". Some of these pictures and videos you have to see to believe. I've got a bunch of them up at Clay Travis on X. You go there, you scroll down, you can see it all. But this is what had happened last night. A player named Natasha Cloud was angry at him, ran at him, cursing and screaming at him. And he was kicked out of the game, even though he didn't do anything that I could see. But this is what it sounded like if you happen to be listening to the broadcast of the game last night, cut three.
11: Right before the break, this was the scene inside Wintrust Arena after Natasha Cloud got that bucket. She wanted her voice heard. We have talked about the conversations surrounding the W. That is Enos Kanter in the building today. And he has voiced how he's felt about the situation. Natasha Cloud voicing her opinion as well. Kanter was just escorted out.
9: Okay, so he was kicked out of the game, Buck, for wearing a shirt that defined what a woman is by a woman's basketball player who was angry that he was defining what a woman was to try to make sure that men are not able to play in the WNBA. He was asked about, I mean, I feel gone so far down the absurd rabbit hole that it's like, even I am in disbelief that this is going on.
10: This is funny. Sophie Cunningham, this is according to Enos Kanter, who spoke to Fox News. Sophie Cunningham shot a three, and I put my hands up to celebrate. Literally a couple of possessions later, Natasha came back and started yelling and screaming and said, "She's not going to sleep with you."
9: We have the audio of that. Yeah, cut five. Play. This is Enos Kanter. Listen.
12: It was towards the end of the third quarter. Sophie Cunningham shot a three. I put my hands up to celebrate, right? Literally a couple positions later, Natasha came back and started screaming and yelling and said, "She's not going to sleep with you." Hmm. And I was like, "I am not trying to sleep with her. I'm just here to protect women and support her." And then obviously after that, she started yapping and she started to walk towards me. And literally I just got up. And then I was like, "I'm just here to protect women, and that's all." And then she started to yell. She started to use some very heavy language. She started to actually cuss. And I was very shocked that there were a lot of kids and there were a lot of teenagers was at that game. And I just cannot believe that she was just cussing and using those F-bombs in front of all these kids.
9: Okay, so Buck, we've got maybe one more cut here. Of Enos Kanter Freedom says, this is on Laura Trump's show on Fox News, that Sophie Cunningham is, quote, an American hero. Listen. Cut
13: seven. First of all, I want to say she's an American hero.
14: Yes.
13: Everywhere she goes, I see now a lot of people are coming out and actually defending her. But obviously, if you're standing up for something that you believe in, you're going to get hate all the time. But I think she's inspiring not only the players in WNBA, but girls from all over the world, not only in America, because I get so many messages and they're saying that from all over the world. Wow. They're saying, now, hey, if you ever see Sophie, can you please say hi to her?
9: Okay, but can you believe, like, as someone who is not in the day-to-day fray of sports, can you believe that we have reached
10: certainly not of the WNBA, yes.
9: Well, I mean, even me, look, did you see the meme that went super viral of two people that are having a conversation and one of the people just can't believe what the other person is saying? And somebody just put 2019 on the girl who can't believe everything that's being said. And somebody else wrote 2026 on the person who's telling, like if you just go back to 2019 and you think of all the crazy things that have happened since 2019, 7 years later, it feels like our narrative cycle is just so accelerated and moving towards crazier every single day that it's almost hard to go back to 2019 and explain how we got to a position where the WNBA is so committed to not saying what a woman is that they have allowed men to declare themselves eligible for the WNBA draft and somehow cheering a player who said men shouldn't be able to compete in women's sports, as Enos Kanter was doing, leads to a WNBA player cursing him out and getting him kicked out of the game as he is standing there in a shirt that defines what a woman is, something that the WNBA could end a lot of this chaos with if they could just define what a woman is. Even I cannot believe that we have entered into a world where this is a day-to-day interaction. And even, by the way, how can you justify kicking him out of the game when all he did was stand up and celebrate one of the players making a three-point shot? And then he just got screamed at. I don't understand why he was ejected from the game.
10: I guess they would say it's a private venue and for the purposes of crowd control. I mean, I'm sure they have some thin justification for it. I agree with you. That seems totally... They should definitely refund his ticket. Not that he cares, but they should... Whatever he paid, although he was pretty close. Probably cost him courtside at that game. Probably cost you a couple hundred bucks. So there's a refund, I think, in his future. But for I'm curious, too, why is this particular player... Is there some backstory here? But is she also... Her name is Cloud, and she plays for the Sky. That's kind of a funny coincidence.
9: That's kind of funny.
10: Sorry. Side note. But the animosity here is what exactly? Like, why did this come from her? Do we know? Do we have any sense on the backstory as to why she would do this? It's just you see what I'm saying? Has she been very outspoken about this?
9: Why is she particularly triggered by this? He says it all started when he was cheering Sophie Cunningham and she started screaming, "She's not going to sleep with you," which is... strange.
10: A little presumptuous, too. Enos is a very handsome man. You know, he's the appropriate height for Sophie.
9: I don't know. Is Enos married? Sophie's single.
10: I don't know.
9: What if they had a relationship? This would be, I mean, first of all, they'd probably create some incredible athletes. I mean, he's 6'11", nearly 7 feet tall, I believe. And she's 6'1", if I'm not mistaken. That'd probably be quite the elite basketball team that they could have together. But no, I agree with you. It is... In general, and I think this is almost always true, the person who loses its temper, his or her temper first, has lost an argument. So she's on the basketball court, and she completely loses her temper, and he's the one who has to pay a price for it. Producer Allie says maybe she's the one that wants to sleep with Sophie. We've got a bunch of talkbacks, by the way. Good
10: producer
9: good
10: Allie.
9: From producer Allie off the top rope well here.
10: Yeah.
9: Let's see. This is important. Podcast listener Guy, could be Gee, says he's got a take. Cut D.
14: Buck getting after Clay about not being rude to guests. What about your Christy Nome interview?
9: That's a good point. You're just trying to slide away and hope people don't remember the infamous Christy Nome versus Buck controversy of I don't even know what year that was. That's a good callback.
10: Some of you wouldn't listen. The Buckster was right, not the right person for the job on the DHS side of things, unless you really don't like dogs. I think that on that one, some of us can see trouble brewing in advance. That's all I'll tell you. But yes, Clay and I have both had, I think we both have had one in 5 years of doing the show where you weren't really, I thought Christy Nome was just being untruthful and disingenuous, and that's not a surprise to anybody who's seen what's happened since then. But Clay, I think you were just annoyed at, you weren't angry at Pence. You were annoyed at the refusal to answer the question. I didn't like the way Nome was conducting herself publicly on Twitter or in the interview, so that kind of came across. But in 5 years, guys, that's very... We have guests on almost every day. So I think we're doing pretty well. This is a little bit like, you know, the wife who tells the husband, you're only nice 99% of the time. It's like, that's pretty good.
9: Brett has a take in Key Largo, Florida. F. He says, nobody cares about the Lindsey Clancy case. We're just making up the fact that people care. Cut F.
15: Hey, Buck, you got something right. This is an online story about that woman doing that to her kids. No one in real life is talking about it. No one in real life cares. No one I've talked to even knows her name. It's an online story for online trolls who don't have a life and can't get off of online. You guys should get back to the real world and get off of online yourself.
9: Okay. Right now, the lead story on Fox News, CNN, and MSNBC is the Lindsey Clancy story. Legitimately, they are outside the courtroom talking to different reporters across every news network. During our commercial break, my assistant Katie came in and said, I cannot stop reading about this story. She has a 10-month-old and she has a 3-year-old. So you can understand for people who have young children, this is, I think, a monster story. I think that there is not a mom listening to us right now in the entire audience, millions of people nationwide. I bet there's not a single mom listening to us right now who hasn't had a conversation with her friends or other moms about this story. Now, I do think, Buck, what he is somewhat correct in is I think a lot of men have not noticed this story as much as women have. So I do think there's probably some truth, because you and I did not pay a lot of attention to this until I started doing the reading about it. I did not have a strong take. Allison from L.A., she says, I'm ignorant. Listen, cut E.
16: I just cannot get over how ignorant Clay is sounding. It's like he just cannot even grasp what a psychotic episode is and how someone can be in one and have no idea what they're doing. And obviously, if she wasn't, then she should burn in hell. And I'm not some supporter of her. I didn't even pay attention to the trial. But there are people who go into psychotic episodes. It's a fact.
9: I don't care. I think if you murder your children, regardless of what your motives are, you should, in my opinion, you should get the death penalty. And I'm not even a huge death penalty guy. I think if you murder children, period, I don't care what your motivation is. That kid was 5, that kid was 3, that kid was 8 months old. I hate to be graphic, but she sent her husband out to go do an errand so that she could have those kids to herself. It takes, Buck, you mentioned this off air, but I do think it takes a long time to strangle someone to death with an exercise
10: band. People don't
9: band.
10: Understand the degree of violence and ferocity involved in this act against these children as well. The viciousness, because a lot of these women, they just have no idea what violence is like in real life. The ones who are out there with these posters and placards and everything else. This is not a true crime TV show. This was actually done to 3 children. Clay, I agree with you 100% on all the things you just said. I think that child murder should be the most heavily punished crime in the entire, you know, in the entire legal book. I think that child murder is as evil as anything can possibly be.
9: I would, again, I wish, if you're listening to us right now and you are in state legislatures, as many people are, make child murder strict liability. Do away with a mental defense. It is such a heinous crime. I think it should be strict liability. Again, if we're going to say if you sleep with a 16-year-old and that 16-year-old lies to you when you're 22 and says that she's 19, it's still a crime. I've been involved in some of these cases as a criminal defense attorney. Strict liability is very difficult to handle because there isn't a mental capacity to it. I think murdering children should be a strict liability defense. I don't care what you did. You should. I got a lot of things that I want to say that I cannot say without making FCC violations, but this case to me is not a complicated one.
10: I agree.
9: And I will tell you as we go to break, our friends at Good Ranchers are doing incredible work. 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
5: 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A blue sky turns to a dust storm or a local issue becomes national news. 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When storms hit, when elections are too close to call, or the streets in town are closed. 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
6: Tom Plains weather forecast is temperatures on this Monday at 106 degrees under a mostly sunny sky. The heat, of course, is going to be significant today, so drink the liquids and stay hydrated. Temperatures will drop overnight tonight in the lower to middle 70s. Tomorrow's high temperatures at 103 degrees. The weather is brought to you by Sonic and the Sonic Refreshers. I'm meteorologist Ron Arbert on Lubbock's official weather station, News Talk KFYO.
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0: 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Steve in Spokane, what you got for us?
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0: Thank you very much.
1: Morning that you were in Florida and you went over to the radio station and they weren't on and you spent the first half hour on your phone.
0: Buck, you and I were talking about this last week down in Palm Beach. Everybody who does radio has crazy stories. I was in Panama City Beach. My show started at 5 a.m. in the morning. There was supposed to be a guy at the iHeart Studios to let me in. And Steve in Spokane, you were listening. I had to do the first half hour on my radio show because the guy to let me in had not shown up.
1: Correct.
0: But anyway, hell of a radio show.
1: It was. I liked it. The reason I called is I have not heard anywhere on any news anywhere. We've been through this Clancy thing before with Andrea Yates. Except she killed five and she drowned them.
0: Was that in South Carolina, if I remember correctly, the mom who drove her car into the...
1: That was Susan Smith.
0: Oh, okay.
1: Andrea Yates did it down in Houston, playing postpartum, but she drowned all five of her kids. Oh. And she's now halfway through her 40-year sentence.
0: Thank you for the call. Unfortunately, this has happened many different times. And I think the best solution is, in my mind, for murder of children, can we just do away, can we make it strict liability and do away with insanity defenses? If you murder children, there should not be an ability of, in my opinion, you shouldn't be able to argue that you were temporarily insane, even if that might sometimes be applicable. I want to tell you about our friends at the International Fellowship of Christians and Jews. They have done a tremendous job of taking care of so many people who need help in the Holy Land. I have seen the work that they do myself and the impact that it has. 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
7: TSN News, I'm David Rankin. In a nationwide interview, the governor talks about his pause on data center development in Texas.
8: Number one, they must identify what water usage they're demanding and make clear they are not taking water from communities that need it. Number two, they must not take power from the Texas power grid that's needed. Number three, they must actually lower the cost of electricity for consumers.
7: Texas already has 335 operating data centers, more than 200 more applying for permits. The mayor of Lamarck, Texas, spent some time in the Brazoria County Jail over the weekend. Cops busted Keith Bell on a charge of indecent exposure on Friday. He's been the mayor in Lamarck for the last 5 years. City acknowledged the arrest, called it shocking and a disheartening development. He's out of jail on a $75,000 bond. There's more talk about high-speed rail in Texas. This plan involves trains on the 80-mile trip between San Antonio and Austin. They'd be able to hit speeds of 125 miles per hour. Travis County judge working with TxDOT on a couple of ideas with two very different price points. One would run in the $2 billion area and use the tracks that run along 35. The other would run about $13 billion to run on the along I-10 and Highway 130 between the cities. Border Patrol stops about a half

0: You know what? Don't you start telling me, you, sir. You know, you violate every one of the rules of potty etiquette. 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
4: Everyone?
3: Everyone on the internet is saying this right here.
4: Oh, everyone on the internet,
3: A-plus,
4: huh?
3: A-plus, Tony. It's good. And here's the thing about this. It is a lot sweeter on the nose than it is when you drink it. You don't get nearly... It's a subtle blackberry flavor.
4: You're a subtle blackberry flavor.
3: Oh, there it is.
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3: Why do you hate Texas?
4: 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I cannot wait to go down there and do a show. How have we not been invited yet?
3: Beats me.
4: Beats me, too. Come on, Texas. 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
5: Tom Plains weather forecast is temperatures on this Monday at 106 degrees under a mostly sunny sky. The heat, of course, is going to be significant today, so drink the liquids and stay hydrated. Temperatures will drop overnight tonight in the lower to middle 70s. Tomorrow's high temperatures at 103 degrees. The weather is brought to you by Sonic and the Sonic Refreshers. I'm meteorologist Ron Arbuton, Lubbock's official weather station, News Talk KFYO.
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2: You know, I'm caring less about Hassan Piker. I mean, I know that I'll play later in the program. Charlie Kirk crushed him. Because like a lot of these DSA, you know, young brats, mommy and daddy are pretty wealthy. And Charlie challenged him. Well, why don't we start with you? Why don't you give up your money? It's a great exchange. So I can care less. The only issue is why would any candidate for the U.S. Senate or any other or congressional seat ever want this guy to campaign with them? That's the question in light of all the tape we have of this guy. Then we have El Sayed himself is under huge fire by saying, oh, so do we think that J.D. is taking Usha with him back in time to meet Papa? Or no, talking about his Appalachian roots. So do we think JD is doing that? No. And then, you know, people online immediately jumped on him saying that this Michigan Senate candidate. Yeah, that sounds a little off the mark. And then, you know, turning to this John Ossoff playbook of attacking an aide to President Trump, a young woman who survived cancer. It's pretty pathetic.
3: I'm Mike Gavin in for Gordon Deal. Tuesday on This Morning, America's First News. Georgia Senator John Ossoff has jabbed at President Trump for months. Could this be an audition for the 2028 presidential race? We'll explore. 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
2: All right, 25 till the top of the hour. Thanks for being with us. Here's our toll-free number. It's 800-941-SEAN. If you want to be a part of the program, it is sad. It really is sad to me. Anti-Semitism, we see it on the rise worldwide. You see it in the halls of Congress. You hear, you know, college campuses. It's kind of everywhere, and it's pretty pathetic. And but it's real. And, you know, we've got to understand the threat is real. Israel is fighting for their very survival. We're so proud of our association with the International Fellowship of Christians and Jews. Look, they've been on the ground every single day for years. And they're there because you have these densely populated cities like Tel Aviv that have been hammered with these cluster bombs. People's homes have been destroyed. Their lives have been upended. Thousands and thousands of people. And as a result, the need for humanitarian assistance has never been greater. And anyway, they are providing all that emergency assistance, food, critical care. I mean, food, water, clothing, medications, you name it, housing. They're providing, you know, mobile medical clinics for the elderly. And for more than they've been 40 years, they've done this. But they can't do it without your generosity, help and support. Israel, again, fighting for their survival. Anyway, first they want your prayers, but whatever financial assistance you can give them is desperately needed. They created a website. It's PrayIFCJ.org. PrayIFCJ.org today. So let me tell you where we are 71 days outside of this midterm election. Here, first and foremost, is you've got to understand what Democrats are going to do. There was a great article in the Wall Street Journal about this. And they are gearing up for a wave of investigations into Donald Trump and all things Republican. Now, there are early divisions, according to this article, in the party on where to focus their investigative firepower, whether they're going to impeach the president a third time, fourth time. And if you think that this is meaningless to the country, you're not thinking through this enough. Because the president's ability, if Democrats have the House and or the House and Senate, if they have the House and Senate, that means whatever impeachment they have will go to trial in the U.S. Senate. And that means that this country will come to a halting standstill. They'll never get a conviction. They'll never remove Donald Trump. But that doesn't matter. And it'll be one investigation, one impeachment after another, after another. But, you know, in interviews, Wall Street Journal, House Democrats, their top aides are laying out a dozen investigative targets. You're going to see investigation after investigation after investigation. What people are not quite understanding is how radicalized this party has become. Now, it's critical that people understand that the strategy is beginning to change a little bit. I mean, when Angie Nixon, the Democratic Senate candidate from my free state of Florida, actually gave the right answer and told the truth and said, no, I agree with all this stuff. I'm totally on board with the Democratic Socialist plan. And yeah, I think it's good for America. And what is she talking about? What is on their website still? We check every day to make sure it's still up there. But they want to eliminate the U.S. Senate. You will no longer get to choose the president. They will pack the courts, amnesty for illegals, abolish our borders, abolish ICE, end all deportation. The most insane, and that all of that is insane, but defund the Department of War. And, of course, they want to eliminate cash bail. They want to abolish prisons, abolish the police. It's on their website. And you say, well, Hannity, not every Democrat thinks this way. Okay, well, then why don't they say so? Because you can only get 10 elected Democrats in the House to sign on to this document saying that they have a more moderate view than the DSA. That's basically what they were saying without taking on the DSA, because they know that they might be primaried. And the reason that Hakeem Jeffries and Chuck Schumer won't do it is because they want to cling to power any way they can. On top of that, they want wealth confiscation. What is a wealth tax? Well, when I have these people on the line, and we've interviewed now on TV and right here on this radio program, multiple DSA candidates, what does that mean, a wealth tax? That means that after you pay state, local, federal taxes, they want even more money if you happen to be successful. Now, take this to its ultimate conclusion. We have watched mass migration out of high tax states like New York and New Jersey and Illinois and California, California in particular. California has on the ballot in November a wealth tax referendum. And I assume that the odds are probably pretty high, being a radical left state, that the people in California are going to go along with this, which would be retroactive to January of this year, which means that they will go back even after they paid state, local, federal taxes, FICA taxes, meaning Social Security, that they'll take even more of their money. That's why. Why do you think Mark Zuckerberg just all of a sudden, he just conveniently left California for no reason at all? Because he's worked hard for his money. Whether you like Facebook, don't like Facebook, like Meta, don't like Meta, it doesn't matter. Why is Elon Musk left Palo Alto in California and relocated in the free state of Texas? There's a reason. Why have two of the co-founders of Google, just like Mark Zuckerberg, moved to my free state of Florida? Why is Ken Griffin, after he got doxxed by comrade Zoran Marxist Mamdani and pulled out, what, $6 billion in investment, why is he now, and why is Citadel now in the free state of Florida? You know, why are all of these companies leaving? Because they don't want their money taken. They feel like they paid enough. It's bad enough, too. You know, you have a federal death tax. You pay to die in this country of 40%. And then states like New York have a 10% death tax. And then Mamdani is proposing a 50% New York City death tax. Add all that up together, that's 100%. And he would lower the threshold from $7.5 million. It sounds like a lot of money. $7.5 million will get you a halfway decent apartment in New York City. A decent apartment in a fairly decent area of New York City. Not a lot. I mean, I have young people when I lived in New York City that worked for me, and they lived in closets. Many of them are so happy to have relocated to the free state of Florida. But that is where they are taking this. This is where they want this to go. And, you know, we need to just be very conscious. But on top of all that, they're going to want to implement that. They won't be able to do that while Donald Trump is president. But then that's what the 2028 election is going to be about. If they get elected to the House and Senate, then they're just going to say, give us the presidency. Now, that brings us to 2028. And we have another new poll out, another poll showing that AOC has jumped to the front of the Democratic 2028 nominee betting markets, leapfrogging over every other candidate from Gavin Newsom to Kamala Harris. John Ossoff's name is being mentioned a lot. You know, because he's John Ossoff should not be reelected in Georgia. It's unfortunate that he's leading in the polls there. I hope Georgia wises up quickly. But AOC is number one on Kalshi, and she's number one on Polymarket. And, you know, I think if I were a betting man today, I'd say that probably the odds are pretty high that she ends up being their candidate. You know, Kamala Harris just sounds dumber every time she talks. I don't think she's going to be the candidate. You know, and watch, you know, Hakeem Jeffries is an interesting guy. Hakeem Jeffries won't take on the DSA, just like Chuck Schumer won't. And I have no earthly idea what him and Jared Kushner were meeting about. I just don't know. No, I have no inside knowledge, which is rare for me. We usually know everybody. I do know Jared, but I haven't called him and asked him about it, and nor will I even bother him with it. And the left went absolutely Adam Schiff crazy over this whole thing. They went nuts. They went absolutely crazy because he actually met with the president's son-in-law. So this is the party. And then you'll be emboldening, you know, some of these crazy Senate candidates get in. God help us. What's frustrating more than anything else in all of this is conservative policies work when they're tried. There's been a major dramatic shift in terms of the economic embargo, economic sanctions that the president has put in place as it relates to Iran. And last week they set a record. 400 ships got through with oil, you know, over what, 10 million barrels of oil got through. And it seems like even leadership within Iran is now recognizing that this embargo is effective and could bring down the country. And we'll get into that more detail at the top of the next hour. But, you know, look at the borders, for example. It's just one example. I mean, we had unfettered illegal immigration, absolutely no vetting whatsoever. None. We have people from over 200 countries, many with known terror ties, come into our country. And we will feel the consequences of this. We saw this in Virginia last week, or the week before. You know, we will see the consequences of this continue to unfold before our eyes. And how many Americans will be murdered? And how many Americans will be raped? And how many Americans will be victims of other crimes? You know, do you think these cartel members that got through, do you think they're going to stop what they do in terms of, you know, bringing drugs in that are poisoning our children? They're not going to stop doing what they're doing. And this will go on. And while they're doing a great job trying to, you know, deport all these people, look at the resistance they get from the left. You listen to the left, you'd think ICE is the enemy. ICE is not the enemy. But under President Trump, in record time, he proved that you can secure the border completely. The border is now sealed off. You know, watch Democrats. You go back over the years. Iran, nuclear threat. Oh, they can't ever be a nuclear power. Donald Trump sees that the Biden years, that the Iranians were building up the nuclear weapons program, and they had 60% enriched uranium, confirmed even by them. And the president then dropped 14 bunker buster bombs, wiped out the nuclear sites, and then just for good measure is making sure that they don't get the nuclear dust. They retaliate by trying to, you know, tighten down and close off the Strait of Hormuz. They're not successful. The president's now winning that part of the conflict. The president is breaking them financially. Again, we'll have more at the top of the hour. Does the president get credit for closing the borders? Does the president get credit for shutting down for the world the threat of a nuclear armed Iran? He does not. You know, I'm friends with Kash Patel. Kash Patel last year, because of President Trump and his reworking the FBI, they now hit the lowest level in 125 years in terms of the murder rate in this country and the largest annual drop of violent crime in American history. That's 2025 alone. If you look at 2026, we're even doing better. Violent crime down 10.6%. Murders down another whopping 23% after last year's record low that we've had in 125 years. Rapes are down this year alone 18.6%. 9 of the 10 FBI's most wanted captured. If you look at the military, They only increased recruitment by 103%, the best military recruiting numbers in 15 years. The Pentagon gets rid of DEI standards for hiring and promotion. The president restored 9 military bases to their rightful names. I mean, you look at the president and the economy. We now have achieved a record domestic oil and gas production in 2025 and 2026. Exports of crude oil and petroleum products reached a record high this year alone. The president has opened hundreds of millions of acres for exploration, oil, gas, and coal production. You know, the president has gotten involved in foreign conflicts everywhere from Cambodia, Thailand, Kosovo, Serbia, Rwanda, Pakistan, India, Egypt, Ethiopia, Armenia, Azerbaijan, even helping to broker a deal with Israel and Hamas. I'm a little dubious on that one. I'm not sure if it lasts, but as long as we neutralize Iran, the odds are much higher. You know, the president has gotten the nation focused on better health. The president has ended Obama-Biden era endangerment finding, which is the largest deregulatory action in the history of the country. The president has gotten commitments for more money, $11 trillion, which has never happened in our history. And now we're building our own semiconductor chips and building out factories for building them. And we're building out, you know, we're building automobiles again. Obama famously said those jobs ain't coming back. You know, now we're also producing our own pharmaceuticals. We can't be relying on China or foreign entities or especially top geopolitical foes for this. The president's given you most favored nation pricing with 17 of the world's largest drug makers. Convinced stakeholders, accounting for 80% of the power delivered to American homes, so you're paying less for power. I mean, this, the president gave you no tax on overtime, Social Security, or tips. Okay, every working American now has more take-home pay than they had last year, whether they got a raise or not, because the government is taxing every American less. And over time, all of that economic growth, of the Atlanta Fed is predicting, what, 4.4% GDP growth. Manufacturing, I mean, nearly 100,000 factory construction jobs have been added, you know, since Donald Trump came back into office. Tens of thousands of manufacturing jobs this year alone. In terms of investment, $11 trillion is the actual number. I mean, just an insane amount. I was with the president on that trip to the Gulf states. It's like when I went on Air Force One when I went to China. I mean, do you think you're ever going to get this information from the legacy media mob? I just don't think so. I mean, that's why it is imperative that we look not only at the radicalism of the left, but also the success and what's at stake in 71 days. You know, Rush Tax Resolution has been with us, wow, nearly a decade on this program. 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
16: 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A group tied to Senator Ted Cruz is spending $1.7 million to help Ken Paxton's campaign for U.S. Senate. Polls show a close race between Paxton and Democrat James Tallarico. Police in Lubbock shot and killed an armed man today following a chase. Officers responded to reports of shots fired around 9:45 near Canyon Lake. Miles later, police unsuccessfully tried a forcible stop. The man fired a shot at police, drove into a parking lot, stepped out of his car with a gun. Officers fired. The man's identity not released. El Paso ISD now requiring salaried central office administrators to work as substitute teachers for 8 days during the school year's 4 days each semester. This includes Superintendent Brian Lust. District officials say the move is designed to save money. With your Texas News headlines, I'm Barbara Schwartz.
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19: I'm Dan Loney with Your Money Now. A local New York City business group is suing Mayor Zoran Mamdani and the city over his plan to open government-owned grocery stores. The Multicultural Business Coalition will argue that the mayor's plan would introduce unfair competition to an already struggling industry with tight margins. The Trump administration is upping the price for an H-1B visa for a highly skilled foreign professional. An earlier plan placed the cost at $100,000, but that was struck down in the courts. The new cost is just over $103,000 and must be paid to the government before it decides whether to approve the application. There will be a 30-day public comment period to Homeland Security on this proposal. Stocks are mixed at this hour. The Dow Industrial Average is up more than 150 points. The NASDAQ is down by more than 150 points. West Texas crude is down more than 2% at $85 a barrel. And that's Your Money Now.
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2: That's unfolding in Iran, and yeah, oil's getting through the Strait of Hormuz. The prices are coming way down. 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
0: In West Texas, things can change fast. A blue sky turns to a dust storm, or a local issue becomes national news. That's why you need a station that doesn't just keep up. It leads. When storms hit, when elections are too close to call, or the streets in town are closed. No fluff, no delay, just the information you need when it matters most. 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

0: the Republican convention begins by formally renominating Donald Trump for a second presidential term.
1: Now, if you want to really drive him crazy, you say 12 more years.
0: Way back in 79 AD, Mount Vesuvius in southern Italy erupts after being silent for centuries, killing thousands and burying the Roman city of Pompeii. The first documented case of a person being reinfected with COVID-19 a second time, a Hong Kong man 4 months after his first infection in 2020. Legendary wide receiver Jerry Rice retires in 2006 from the National Football League. I'm CJ Papa. That's your Fox Daily Snapshot.
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3: Top plains weather forecast is temperatures on this Monday at 106 degrees under mostly sunny sky. The heat, of course, is going to be significant today, so drink the liquids and stay hydrated. Temperatures will drop overnight tonight in the lower to middle 70s. Tomorrow's high temperatures at 103 degrees. The weather is brought to you by Sonic and the Sonic Refreshers. I'm meteorologist Ron Roberts on Lubbock's official weather station, News Talk KFYO.
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1: It has been a rough go in the U.S. sugar industry.
2: The 41st International Sweetener Symposium in Colorado brought together growers, policymakers, and industry leaders earlier this month to discuss the U.S. sugar industry and hear from bipartisan policymakers about issues facing family farmers. In his keynote address, Deputy Secretary of Agriculture Stephen Vaden reaffirmed USDA's continued commitment to putting American farmers and workers first.
3: We put American farmers first, and we're not going to allow unfair foreign competition to take our own markets away from us. There is a commitment across this administration to, wherever the law allows us, put the finger on the scale for the American farmer, and that includes the American sugar farmer.
2: Vaden also stressed the importance of defending American manufacturing jobs. Chad Smith reporting.
1: And with an Ag Minute, I'm Chelsea Wade, TSN News.
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7: A law enforcement officer in Fort Bend County outside Houston, the latest to be charged with misusing the flock camera system. A group tied to Senator Ted Cruz spending $1.7 million to help Republican Ken Paxton's U.S. Senate campaign. A Roy City police officer is fired after an internal investigation found he used excessive force handling a disturbance at a community pool August 3rd. The officer's name has not been revealed. The mayor of Lamarck, Texas, spent some time in the Brazoria County Jail over the weekend. Cops busted Keith Bell in a charge of indecent exposure Friday. He's been the mayor there for the last 5 years, got out of jail on a $75,000 bond. El Paso ISD requiring salaried central office administrators to work as substitute teachers for 8 days during the school year, 4 days each semester. The requirement includes Superintendent Brian Lusk. With your Texas News headlines, I'm Barbara Schwartz.
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0: Top Plains weather forecast is temperatures on this Monday at 106 degrees under a mostly sunny sky. The heat, of course, is going to be significant today, so drink the liquids and stay hydrated. Temperatures will drop overnight tonight in the lower to middle 70s. Tomorrow's high temperatures at 103 degrees. The weather is brought to you by Sonic and the Sonic Refreshers. I'm meteorologist Ron Arbert on Lubbock's official weather station, News Talk KFWO.
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15: Seeing home insurance premiums jump nearly 80% over the past 6 years, Governor Abbott is directing the Texas Department of Insurance to take actions to put consumers first. Officials with the city of Dallas still don't know what it could cost to host the first Republican midterm convention at the American Airlines Center next month. A Roy City police officer has been fired after an internal investigation found he used excessive force handling a disturbance at a community pool that was on August 3rd. The officer was recorded pulling 35-year-old Genesia Wheeler by the hair before she was pinned to the ground. The mayor of Lamarck, Texas, spent some time in the Brazoria County Jail over the weekend. Officers arrested Keith Bell on a charge of indecent exposure on Friday. And the State Fair of Texas signs a new deal with Levi's. They are now the official jeans of Big Tex. They're working on a customized pair of 501s for him to wear this fall. With your Texas News headlines, I'm Stephen Pickering.
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23: Good morning, Tom. Plains weather forecast is temperatures will remain above 100 degrees through at least 9 p.m. this evening. Then temperatures dropping overnight tonight into the upper 60s, lower 70s in some locations. Lubbock area temperatures around 70 to 75 degrees for a morning low. High temperatures again tomorrow, close to 100 degrees again across the South Plains. Weather is brought to you by Sonic and the Sonic Refresher. Meteorologist Ron Roberts on Lubbock's official weather station. 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

0: happen today, but I need to put a caveat in there. And so,
1: no caveats.
0: Now you shut up. Look, here's,
1: you see,
0: there, see that mute button? See how that works? We'll just turn you off. You just be quiet. It's not your turn yet.
2: It just stays on.
0: It's not your turn yet either. We'll turn you down. Not your turn yet. Okay. So I want to make sure, because what I'm about to rant about is what the Lovett County Commissioners Court did today. And I want to throw the caveat out there is we're going to talk about a salary increase. And this is the tax assessor collector, Ronnie Keister. And I have absolutely no problem with Ronnie. So, Ronnie, if you're listening, dear friend, this doesn't have a thing to do with you. So don't take it that way.
1: He's a close friend of mine.
0: I mean, so nobody knows who's in studio because you opened up your mouth before you got properly introduced.
1: It's all right.
0: That's the voice of Commissioner Mike Dalby, Lovett County Commissioner Mike Dalby. And so what happened today is Ronnie Keister grieved his salary. There's a process that elected officials in the county, if they don't like how much they're making, they can go before a grievance committee. The grievance committee can vote and recommend a salary increase. If they are unanimous, the commissioner's court's kind of compelled to go with it. I guess you could vote it down, but then they've got some recourse after that for some, I imagine there's probably some judicial appeal process if you don't take the unanimous, but I don't know. But it didn't, it was 8-1. And so let's go back, before we get to what they did today, let's go back to one or two courts ago. There was an agenda item to give the elected officials a 6% cost of living increase. And then the county judge, somewhere around there, was it 3%? 3%. 3% cost of living increase for elected officials, county elected officials. And no, it's 3%.
2: I think it happened on two different occasions.
0: Okay. Well, I got the guy sitting here that knows, so just sit tight. Sit tight. You guys are going to interrupt me. I was going to kick you all out. Now, the judge proposed that, and because we just hate everything the judge does, it was, well, we can't do that. That's not fiscally conservative. We're conservatives here. We can't afford that. No problem. Okay. But today, we have no problem giving an elected official a 20%. I did the math. 20.8% pay increase over a grievance. And they didn't have to because the committee didn't, it wasn't a unanimous vote of the committee. And here we are. We're still robbing Peter to pay Paul. We're trying to get a no new revenue budget, and I'll go back through and explain what all that means later. You know, I do it every year, and I'm just astonished that Commissioner Dalby's sitting here. You're the only no vote.
3: Yeah.
0: What should have been a conservative no vote across the board. We're not going to give a 3% cost of living. How many county elected officials would that have affected if you'd have done a 3% raise? Ballpark. Without me having to count on my mind. Don't you know?
1: How many elected
0: officials, if that had passed a couple of courts back, how many county elected officials? Was across the board? Is that judges?
1: It's across the board.
0: Everybody that's a county, that's got a county badge is elected.
1: I think it's 25 or 26.
0: And was there a fiscal note or something attached to that, what the cost of that would have
1: been? Yes, yes. And I don't have that number in front of me.
0: Oh, my goodness. Well, what did we bring you on for?
1: I don't know. Well, I came on here and you started yelling at me.
0: I know, right?
1: I just showed up.
0: You wanted to talk over me. Ken, do you know how much that might have been? I didn't calculate it at the time.
1: It's minimal in the grand scheme of things. It's minimal in the grand scheme of things, I will tell you that.
0: $100,000?
1: Maybe not even that much.
0: Okay, but we gave $19,000 to one individual today, which was a... Would have been a pretty good percentage of that...
1: That's my problem.
0: ...increase if we had done 3% cost of living.
1: And look, Ronnie is a friend, a dear friend of mine, off the clock.
0: Yeah, we love Ronnie.
1: Okay, he has done great things. He's great at what he does.
2: There's a butt coming in here somewhere.
1: He's got the accolades. He's brought in... close to ballpark $4 million in revenue,
0: and that's been the
1: to
0: argument.
1: The county.
0: That was the big argument.
1: That was the argument with the Tesla deal. There are tax assessor collectors all over the state of Texas who look to his office and, you know, Lubbock County is a standard as far as that office goes. I said it in the beginning, and I'll say it again. My only goal, my two goals in this

0: budget are reinstating the remainder of the critical needs funding, which is $250,000 to volunteer fire departments, in giving our employees a 3% COLA adjustment.
1: Not the elected officials.
0: That's correct. Employees. Because the if you think back, if we rewind the clock 12 months, the electeds last year received a pay increase, and the employees did not. And so I said this year, I said no to elected raises and yes to, now I've made four no votes now on elected official pay raises, four votes. And, but listen, if we're going to do no new revenue rate, what else does no new revenue rate mean to you two? I'll tell you before you answer it, this is what it means to me. No new spending. Okay, right? If we're going to be conservative, let's be conservative, boys. Okay? And that means no across the board to all requests. Let's fund whatever mandates are coming down the pipe from either state or, you know, like we have a mandate this year for insurance. There's some insurance costs that we have to cover. Let's fund that. Let's pay for the critical needs, and let's give the employees a raise. Done. Nothing else.
2: So how many times in your term in office has the commissioner's court raised your salary? Now, you said you voted four times against pay raises. So obviously, what, twice in your term?
0: One. So
2: or the time before last you year, got in there, there right. was a pay increase.
0: Yeah, there was. But okay. But my first budget was last year. I was the only no vote. Well, you know what? There may have been two of the commissioners that voted yes. Anyway, I can't remember. I voted no last year, but the consensus was to increase the elected salaries last year. So the pay raise passed. I gave mine back. I gave my raise back. And I signed, before it went down, I signed it, handed it in, and I keep a copy of that piece of paper in my desk to show that I gave it back. This year, the consensus was no for elected pay raises. And so I'm thinking, okay, well, here comes a grievance. And even last year, we had two grievances last year. We had the sheriff and we had Judge Rowley. And I voted no against those as well. And so we get the grievance this year for a $19,000 pay raise. And again, Ronnie, if you're listening, love you, buddy. But the argument was, well, he's brought in this much revenue, he deserves a pay increase. I agree with that. I agree. Does he deserve it? Sure. I believe he deserves the raise. But the last I checked, we did not grant pay raises based on what you bring in for the county. That's not a qualifier for a pay raise. So if we're going to maintain conservative values and we're going to make conservative decisions, then we need to stick with our guns in a vote that we made 3 weeks ago, 4 weeks ago, and we need to continue with the no. 8-1, it's not unanimous. If it's unanimous, it has to go through. I still would have voted no, but we need to maintain those principles. If we're going to do it, let's do it. And we didn't do it today. This court did not make a conservative vote.
1: It doesn't make any sense to me.
0: Well, I don't know what to tell you.
1: What was it Carl Issett said during the expo vote? You continue to mystify me in the things that you do, or something like that. I'm dumbfounded because, well, let's put a pin in that. Let's take the break. 806-680-2790. Robert says, don't we have a $1.8 million municipal debt? What are we doing giving tax? That's
0: I don't.
1: City.
0: I can't speak to municipal debt.
1: City. We're talking about county right now. Quick break. Be right back.

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2: 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Make sure you don't miss it. 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
1: Clay Travis and Buck Sexton, tomorrow morning at 11.
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0: Hey, welcome back. 806-680-2790. I don't remember what we're talking about now.
1: How hot it was outside.
0: No, it was something else. It was hot. It was. Let's go back to revenue. We were talking about revenue.
2: Well, I can't believe there's two pilots in the room, and you're not talking about flying. That's...
0: Well, if we get off doing that, then you're like, you're going to get bored.
1: There's one pilot. There's one student pilot.
0: You shut up. See, he had to throw that out there. I can fly better than him, though. I don't know if I can. He can't fly the planes I can fly, though.
1: Yeah, I can.
0: No, you can't.
1: Sure,
0: Not anymore. Prove it. You have to get
1: Okay, let's go.
0: See, you're a student pilot in single engines. You'd have to get an instructor to go ride with you.
1: No.
0: You'd crash.
1: No.
0: I'm actually flying the plane that
1: Mike... All airplanes fly the same.
0: I'm flying the plane right now that Mike used to teach out of like a million years ago. That's what's kind of cool about it. It's still...

0: My good juju's all in that plane.
1: It is, because that plane flew great, and it didn't fall out of the sky.
0: You're welcome.
1: I mean, I was pretty happy about that. Anyway.
2: I'll have another trigger for you the next half hour.
1: Hit it. You might. You're going to hit one of these days, and I'm just going to, I mean, things are going to start exploding. You're going to hear gunshots in the back of the room. Nick's going to start calling the law, sending them over. It's like, you need to get some over to the Southwest Studios right now. We're at a point where, and I'm going to tee you up here, and last budget cycle, we voted for the no new revenue rate. And let me be clear. I get these questions all the time. It's a bit confusing. It used to be called the effective rate. It's called the no new revenue rate now. And that means no new revenue off of the properties that you taxed last year. So, if we had 100 properties and we made $100 off of those, this year, to set the no new revenue rate, we would have to set a tax rate after appraisal creep and all that, a tax rate that brought in $100.
0: Correct.
1: And then we get, if we had added 50 properties, that's new revenue. We get new revenue too, and there's always new revenue.
0: So you would make $50.
1: So we make $50 on the new revenue.
0: Yes.
1: If we're using these numbers. So that's $150. So we have an extra $50 over last year, but inflation, cost of doing business, all that's going to eat that up. So you've got to go into this, and here's where I'm setting you up. You have to go into this and say, if we're going to be no new revenue, our budgets all have to be flat. We can't use, in fact, we're going to need you to probably trim a little bit.
0: No new revenue should mean no new spending. Don't come in here within a budget and say, okay, no new revenue, but we're going to fund this, we're going to fund that, we're going to fund this, we're going to fund that. Oh, yeah, that needs to be funded. This needs to be, like, that's not how it works. Well, just pull it out of reserves. Well, guess what? Pulling it out of reserves is fine until the reserves aren't there. And last I checked, I'm not the smartest guy in the room by any means, but pulling out of reserves is not a good business model.
1: How much have we had to pull out of reserves?
0: Over the past 2 years, $14 million.
1: Does our reserves have a minimum level they have to be at?
0: Yeah, it's like a 4 to 6 month operating cost.
1: And we're there? We have?
0: Yeah, we're there.
1: So, but why not spend it? We'll just spend it down to 4 to 6 months. I mean, if we've got
0: Who needs
1: a rainy day fund?
0: We have to think. When I sit in that seat, I think worst case scenarios. If everything goes to hell in a handbasket, okay, we need to be able to operate that county. And when you come in and you say, "Oh, there's plenty of money. There's more than enough. There's plenty of money. There's plenty of money." Yeah, until there's not. Do you balance your? And this is an old argument. Okay, I'm sorry to go there. Everybody's rolling their eyes. But do you balance your budget at home out of your savings account?
1: Oh, yeah. I blow every dime I have.
0: Ken?
1: No, I don't do that.
0: You know what?
1: I still got a mute button over here.
2: Are we to the point to the reserve funds, if we draw any more down on it, are we going to affect the county bond rating and it's going to cost us more interest?
0: Possibly. So I don't have a definitive answer for you this year.
2: From what I've seen, it looks like we're there.
0: We're real close,
1: and we don't know what the ledge is going to require you to fund, because there are some unfunded mandates that happen on occasion. Mm-hmm. We could have an absolute disaster. I mean, if we have a 60 car pileup and we trash every county vehicle out there, we got to go buy some cars. I mean, it's probably not going to happen, but
0: it's
2: We don't have that many constables.
1: If we have a I wasn't going to do that. Oh.
0: Had to go there, didn't you?
1: Oh, my goodness. It's gotten so much better.
2: I'd say before it got texted to you.
1: Oh, it was coming too. If we have a tornado that hits the motor pool and just destroys everything, I mean,
0: those are things that
1: have a backup.
0: Those are things that I think about. Or what if we have, we've talked about facilities. What if we have a catastrophic facilities failure? Now, we have insurance, okay? I get all that. But we have to think worst-case scenario. And I've said it a million times, coming out of reserves, just the answer of, well, just fund it out of reserves. That's all good till the reserves aren't there.
1: But it's I'm conservative, and I'm going to vote for no new revenue and keep your taxes low, but then I still want to fund all this stuff.
0: We want to fund
1: so I'm just going to fund it out of the rainy day fund. And then
3: it's not
1: by
3: wise.
1: The time county actually needs it, I won't be in office anyway. So
3: it's
1: who
3: not
1: cares?
3: Wise.
1: We've been going down this path for years. Right. I don't know when we're going to get out of this ridiculous
2: So basically,
1: cycle.
2: No new revenues. We have no extra money to do any repairs on the jail. We're not funding the DA, and we're not funding the sheriff's department. We're having to send prisoners outside of Lubbock County because we can't get we don't have enough prosecutors to prosecute through the courthouse. It seems like it's a never-ending cycle that's going to continue to eat a larger and larger share the more prisoners we've got to send out of Lubbock County, and the more maintenance that we defer is going to cost us that much more as we go on. Have I missed anything on that?
3: Nope.
2: Okay. I just it's kind of from where I'm sitting, that's the picture that I'm getting. So,
3: and I'm here to tell you, nobody's really talking about the DA's office. That is a real.
1: Here's the what
3: that is one of the problems that keeps me up at night. We've lost four civil DA, four attorneys in the civil DA's office in the past few months. They are drowning.
1: What happens if we lose everybody and it's just Sunshine in a one person office trying to hold things down? Does at some point the state come in and we're taking over?
3: I'm sure there is some sort of standard that has to be met. If not, I mean, you'll be seen in the order in which you were.
1: Or we're going to have every fresh law school grad that just passed the bar.
3: I think our attorneys, in if somebody from the DA's office is listening, correct me if I'm wrong. I believe that our DAs or our attorneys are in the neighborhood of $30,000 to $35,000. Short, that's where they start, industry standard. And I'm just, if I'm coming out of law school, I'm looking for money. I'm not, why would I open myself up to that?
2: Well, you've got loans to pay back and...
3: Oh, yeah, that's...
2: I don't blame them.
1: Somewhat for the experience, but...
3: For sure.
1: Depending on the type of law you're going
2: into. Well, you go to Tarrant County, you go to Montgomery County, you go all those places and make a whole lot more money.
1: News and weather, we'll be right back. Stick around.
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10: TSN headlines acknowledging that rising homeowners insurance premiums are squeezing Texas families. Governor Abbott is asking the Texas Department of Insurance to take action to make property and casualty insurance more affordable. It's all part of Governor Abbott's new Keep Texas Affordable campaign initiative. Police in Lubbock shot and killed an armed man today following a chase. Officers responded to reports of shots fired this morning near Canyon Lake. Several miles later, police tried a forcible stop. The man fired a shot at police and drove into a parking lot. Police shot back. A Roy City police officer is fired after an internal investigation found he used excessive force.

0: A disturbance at a community pool August 3rd. The State Fair of Texas signs a new deal with Levi's. They're now the official jeans of Big Tex, working on a customized pair of 501s for him to wear this year. Levi's will also have a pop-up store inside the State Fair selling custom merchandise. With your Texas News headlines, I'm Barbara Schwartz.
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3: Good morning, South Plains weather forecast. The temperatures will remain above 100 degrees through at least 9 p.m. this evening. Then temperatures dropping overnight tonight into the upper 60s, lower 70s in some locations. Lubbock area temperatures around 70 to 75 degrees for a morning low. High temperatures again tomorrow, close to 100 degrees again across the South Plains. 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Meteorologist Ron Roberts on Lubbock's official weather station. 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
4: Hi again, everyone. This is today's Dallas Cowboys Report. I'm Brad Sham. There was a lot to like about the Cowboys' preseason win in Arizona Saturday night, but there were few things about which to feel better than the story of rookie offensive lineman Shiraz Pete. Pete is the first full-blooded member of the Navajo Native American Nation to sign an NFL contract. He's a third-string guard with little hope of making the team, but Pete had literally a few thousand fans there Saturday cheering wildly for him, and his teammates clearly embraced the moment.
5: The standing ovation was incredible. I lost count of how many Navajo Nation flags I saw. It was surreal. It's hard to find the words to describe it. What did I see? I saw hope, courage.
4: Great ways to describe Shiraz Pete's story and his journey and the way his efforts have brought his team even closer. That's today's Cowboys Report. I'm Brad Sham.
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0: 806-680-2799. Send a message. A few texts to get to. Let's take a look. Let's see. We got to that one.
1: Only if they're nice texts.
0: No, I read them all. Mike Dalby, I hate your guts. I wish you would walk in front of a bus. Okay, sorry. Be nice. Okay. 790. Let's see. Is that the one? Is that in order? Okay. First one, 928. What does it mean when he says he's brought in millions of dollars? How does Keister contribute? He's is that in reference to the? Let me finish. Let me. I hear you taking a deep breath. I'll mute you again here. is that in reference to the money we have to pay to live in houses we own, or else we get it stolen from us? Okay, Ruckus. Long winded. If that's the case, and he contributes nothing, he shouldn't get any raise. Now, if he goes out and actually works, makes revenue somehow for his bosses, he should be compensated. Ruckus. Okay.
1: Okay, so Ronnie Keister worked a deal with Tesla. Okay, Lubbock County processes all of the Tesla titles in the state of Texas. Okay, I'm going to say that again. The Lubbock County Tax Assessor Collector's Office processes all of the Tesla sales, the registrations in the state of Texas. That comes in at about $4 million. Now, the thing with that is it's one-time revenue. It's not necessarily reoccurring. It's not reoccurring revenue because that contract could go away at any time. So you can't count on that. You can't fund reoccurring expenses with one-time revenue. That's a very simple thing that should have been taught in math class years and years ago.
0: Don't go get a loan with a bonus check.
1: There you go. Or you can't fund COLAs with Tesla revenue because you fund the COLAs. What is that? That's reoccurring expenses. You don't fund reoccurring expenses, one-time revenue, because it could go away. Simple.
0: Let's see. Lawrence weighs in, said, could the pay raise for Ronnie be justified by his budget savings by closing the sub office at Citibank?
1: No. That was the savings there are minimal, and what that has done is created long lines out the door 5 days a week down at 916 Main in his office.
0: And this one is for us.
1: I see where that texter's going, and the answer is no.
0: And I'm getting a complaint about the 5:30 news feed. We're working on that texture. Thank you. We'll get to
1: that. What did you do to the 5:30 news feed?
0: It's Nick did it. He broke it.
1: Nick.
0: He spilled coffee on something and some smoke let out. The factory smoke that was installed in this box.
1: Smoke in the cockpit.
0: That makes the news feed normal. He let that smoke out. And when that smoke's out, we can't get the news feed to turn up. We got like top engineers trying to figure out why that is quiet. We're not sure what is going on there. But anyway, we're working on it. You're not the first person to ask about that in the last month or two. It's something going on with.
2: So, you know, if Ronnie wants to get paid for the Tesla, can we make any pay increase conditional that when that Tesla goes away, his pay rate drops back down?
0: I don't think you can do that.
1: No.
0: And this is not about Ronnie. I mean,
1: it's not. And Ronnie,
0: the idea that you have to go out and make revenue, he's in a position where he could do that.
1: But these are what
0: you're not in a position in to go make revenue. That there other elected officials are not. If the judges, if the sheriff's making revenue, then we're going to raise
1: unless,
0: an eyebrow.
1: Unless we were to go out, the commissioners or the judge, unless we were to go out and find a contract with some company like, you know, titles, the ME's office, you know, things that would bring in revenue.
0: Sell services that we have to offer.
1: Yeah, that would bring in revenue. But still, even a contract, if revenue comes from a contract, that is still, quote, one-time revenue because that contract could go away at any moment. And so you can't count on that. You cannot count on that. Now, you can use that money to, say, put a roof on a jail. That's a one-time payment. Or facilities, but not COLAs or not merits, raises, or any. Those are, because that's reoccurring. And then you fund COLAs off of one-time revenue, and then it goes away, and now you're left on the beach. There's no water, and you're standing there empty-handed. Okay, well, how do we fund this? It's just like, you know, there were departments in Lubbock County that built up some of their services based on the revenue, the one-time revenue from ARPA funding. And so now the ARPA funding... Hang on.
2: Government wouldn't do that.
1: And so now the ARPA funding is gone, and we're standing there with nothing to show for it. And it's like, okay, well, we got to fund it. How are we going to fund it? You know? So there is through the years, and it continues, there has been a disconnect with funding and revenue and how to spend that money. And it's just, you know, it's a scenario that we're gonna have to work out of. I don't know what else to say.
0: Just write a check.
1: Reserves.
0: Just reserves. We've got former Commissioner Chad Say on the line. Chad, I can give you just a couple of minutes.
1: Is he
0: here.
1: On the phone or
0: he's
1: is he on
0: the phone?
1: The...
0: Yeah, okay, hang on.
3: I'm on the phone.
0: He's got to set it up. He doesn't have his headphones on.
1: Hang on, Chad.
0: Rookie.
1: Calm down. All right, here we go.
0: Now I can hear you. What's on your mind?
1: What's up, Chad?
3: It sounds like you got your head on straight. You understand what new revenue is. You understand what recurring revenue is. I had a hard time with county commissioners understanding that.
1: I'd have some mansplaining today.
3: It sounds like you've got your head on straight, and you're doing a good job, man.
1: Well, I appreciate that, Chad. Thank you.
3: You know about all the people just whistling your ear and chirp and everything else, and half the stuff that they know is half the stuff that's wrong. So I appreciate you being there, man.
1: Well, I appreciate that. Put your seatbelt on.
3: No, I actually drove over the median, and my lane alert.
1: You drove over the median?
0: Yeah. Don't
3: Not
0: do that.
3: The median, but just the little dotted lane between the two lanes. I kind of got
1: median.
2: They don't text and drive. You sound like you don't need to talk and drive.
0: At least you're not flying a crop duster right now. I got a guy that calls in while he's flying a plane.
1: I want to talk to that guy.
0: Yeah,
3: kind of tough, but yeah, Dobby, yeah. You've got everything right. I appreciate you.
1: I appreciate that, Chad. Thanks. Hope you're doing well.
0: Thanks, Chad. Have a great evening. 806-680-279. Let's go ahead and take the final break of the hour. Back to wrap up the hour here in just a moment. Commissioner Mike Dalby hanging out with us. See you in a minute.

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2: 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We will break down the big South Carolina primary, make sure that we are on top of exactly what the results will be there. 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And what will be the outcome? 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
1: Clay Travis and Buck Sexton, tomorrow morning at 11.
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4: I'm Dan Loney with Your Money Now. A local New York City business group is suing Mayor Zoran Mamdani and the city over its plan to open government-owned grocery stores. The Multicultural Business Coalition will argue that the mayor's plan would introduce unfair competition to an already struggling industry that has tight margins. The scheduled meeting between Paramount and California Attorney General Rob Bonta has been canceled. Bonta says there is a lack of good faith. The hope was to settle the differences between the two sides so that the merger with Warner Brothers Discovery could move forward. Reports say that Bonta was going to ask Paramount to divest some of its cable channels and keep its movie studios separate from that of Warner Brothers. A mixed bag on Wall Street to start the week. The Dow Industrial Average was up 140 points, ending the day at 53,417. The NASDAQ was off by 200 points, and the S&P 500 fell by 21. And that's Your Money Now.
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0: Hey, welcome back. I lost my glasses for a minute there on top of my head. 806-680-2790. Robert says, thank you, Commissioner Dalby, for demonstrating fiscal common sense and acting on principle. Throwing you some love.
1: Well, thank you.
2: So are all these raises going to be effective in January? I think they should not be effective until the next election. How is it going to go for this?
1: So Ronnie is the only elected official that'll get a pay raise.
0: Immediately?
1: It goes into effect immediately, I believe, because it's will revert back to the previous vote. You know what I'm saying? That we did 3 weeks ago. Mm-hmm. So, you know, now that I'm thinking about it, I'm not sure. I'm not sure if it's immediate or if it's at the end of the fiscal calendar,
2: which would be September 1st.
1: That's correct. Okay. That's correct. Hmm. No, October 1, because we set the tax rate by the end of September, and so then in October 1, that's when your new fiscal budget goes into effect.
2: Well, it could be worse. All these counties. We could be Harris County. Harris County is raising all of their countywide elected officials, with the exception of the commissioners and the judge, to $305,000. So some are going to get anywhere between $126,000 down to $45,000 increase across the board.
1: It's a big bump, big pay bump.
2: Their city council gets paid $80,000 a year now. That's nearly a $17,000 a year bump.
1: That's big.
2: That on the city side in Houston, they're going to be doing.
1: That's big.
2: That's crazy.
1: That's big, big, big. So I, and again, I'm not sitting here. I'm not dragging Ronnie through the mud. I'm not dragging this commissioner's court through the mud. I'm just saying, if we're going to be conservative, it may be fiscally conservative. Let's be fiscally conservative, and let's make conservative decisions. And again, I'm going to have to be the jerk that votes against this budget again, based on these principles, if this holds. And so that's where I'm at.
3: What else is coming up in the budget that you don't agree with that would cause you
1: to we're funding different things in the budget and that we can't afford. You can't go in and say no new revenue, but I want to fund this, I want to fund that, I want to fund this. Oh, yeah, that sounds good. Let's do this. Do we need this? Okay. Hang on. Like, no new revenue means no new spending, right? I mean, am I crazy? Or
3: unless you somehow have a magic growth number. Do we have a growth number yet?
1: No.
3: So we don't even know how much that growth will be.
1: No. I don't have – the auditor's still working. We're still working on the budget. I don't have a clear picture for you how the budget is actually going to look because this is a process that spans over the course of 3 months. You know, the city's still working through their budget. The county's still working through their budget. And we don't have final numbers. I don't know what's going to be funded, what's not going to be funded. We don't know yet because the pieces of the puzzle are still hanging out there. And so it's just the way it is. I don't like it, but that's the way it is.
3: We do know this.
1: And I think also, I'm going to go back. You know, we were off the break. We were talking about the ledge. You know, the first vote that we make is pay raises for elected officials. I think that should be the last vote that we make.
3: What do you mean?
1: The first vote in the budget season is pay raises for elected officials. Okay. I think that should be the last thing. Because we are all there. And even though elected officials are county employees, we choose to be there. We make that decision. There are county employees that, let's be honest, there are county employees who work that job for the benefits, for the medical insurance, you know, for the insurance and the retirement. Okay? Let's be honest. It's a great career. And if you do your time, you do your 20, 25 years in there, and you qualify for retirement, it's a darn good retirement. But I don't think that should be the first vote. And we're there, and we should lead by example every elected official is a department head, okay? Every elected official is a department head. Lead by example, take care of your people first, get them paid, worry about yourself last. Service before self.
2: Is there a hierarchy that, in your mind, that we should fund this first,
1: public safety,
2: fund this, and then anything else that's left over, then we can do some of these little pet projects, yep, like Parks and Slayton, for instance.
1: Yeah. So public safety, and I'll be real honest, and the other commissioners, they don't like me when I say this, but we need to get, and in my opinion, Lubbock County should get out of the parks business. It is a losing proposition. We spend more time and more money and more effort on fixing a gall-darn sprinkler system than we do taking care of our facilities.
3: We need to get out of the clubhouse business too.
2: We're out of the library business now, too.
1: So Ken, as
3: a who else can we go after?
2: We're going to fix it all right now. The county opted out of it.
1: You asked me what the hierarchy was. Okay.
2: Yes.
1: Public safety, number one. That's the sheriff's office. Okay. That's the DA's office. That's volunteer fire departments.
2: And
1: okay.
2: The court systems is involved in that too.
1: That's correct. Okay. That's all public safety. Okay. I think number two in that hierarchy is facilities, because we have aging facilities that have life safety issues that, heaven forbid, something catastrophic happened when those offices are full. Okay. And then you have roads. You can also type roads into public safety, because I don't know about any other precincts, but precinct one, the growth is real. I don't need caliche. I need pavement, and I need pavement right now. There's a school. Friendship is about to pop up in the next 3 to 4 years. Friendship's going to pop up in elementary school. And guess what? That's a dirt road right now.
2: Is that on Alcove or Upland?
1: No, it's on 98th and Alcove. And 98th and Alcove.
3: We have to pave that?
1: Got to pave it.
3: All that school district.
1: Got to pave it.
3: Pave it.
1: No.
2: I believe part of the bond's covering some of that road.
1: No. The bond is
2: done. One of the roads. That's
1: the bond is done.
2: It's the one on Upland.
1: The bond is done. The only thing that the bond went to is Woodrow Road.
2: Let's think about the city bond.
1: City bond.
2: Did the Upland. So I know we had some there for some of the schools.
1: Upland was a the, is it out? No, Alcove was city. Both cities put in on it.
2: Okay,
3: that's Commissioner Mike Dalby, and that'll wrap up the first hour. And he's going to get out of here before I even get to beat him up about flock cameras.
1: We can talk flock for a minute, if you want to.
3: We're out of time, man.
1: I'll stick around
3: with Ken Corbin here on the Texas Town Square Media Network. Back with hour two of the program when we come back.

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1: 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Motivated by the tragedy of 9/11, he enlisted. 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
3: With Iran. I'm Lisa Lucera, Fox News. That's the warning from Treasury Secretary Scott Bessent to other nations as the U.S. tightens economic sanctions on Tehran.
4: Those who stand with the United States will reap the rewards of our partnership. Those who tether themselves to the Iranian regime should expect to share in the isolation of a withering regime.
3: The new sanctions coming after President Trump warned last week of an economic D-Day against Iran. Iran is warning of consequences, with its foreign ministry saying it will respond harshly. The State Department preparing to revoke the business and tourism visas of up to 200,000 foreigners who applied for or are currently seeking asylum status in the U.S. A State Department spokesman saying asylum is not supposed to be a loophole to get around immigration law. On Canada, Secretary Bessent claims it walked away from a fair trade deal, but Canadian Prime Minister Mark Carney disputes that.

0: We made progress. We did make some progress in recent weeks. In the end, that momentum reversed. And we could not accept what the U.S. had offered, nor could we give what they asked.
1: Tariffs were imposed on dozens of Canadian products over the weekend. The Associated Press is reporting Canada will announce retaliatory tariffs against the U.S. tomorrow. A federal judge has postponed a trial in the U.S. for a former Libyan intelligence official charged in the 1988 bombing of Pan Am Flight 103, which exploded over Lockerbie, Scotland on December 21st, killing all 270 people on board, mostly Americans. At least 63,000 and forced from their homes in the Sierra Nevada foothills near Reno.
2: The fire is a little over 15,000 acres right now, but I am happy to announce that right now the fire is at 27% containment.
1: Truckee Meadows Fire Chief Richard Edwards, America's listening to Fox News.
3: Coming up on the Sunrise LBK on Tuesday, LISD Superintendent Kathy Rollo in the house after 7 o'clock as we start the 26-27 school year. And Jackie Howard, J. Howard Realty, talking real estate at 7:35. 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
9: Good morning, Top Lanes weather forecast. The temperatures will remain above 100 degrees through at least 9 p.m. this evening. Then temperatures dropping overnight tonight into the upper 60s, lower 70s in some locations. Lubbock area temperatures around 70 to 75 degrees for a morning low. High temperatures again tomorrow, close to 100 degrees again across the South Plains. Weather is brought to you by Sonic and the Sonic Refresher. Meteorologist Ron Roberts on Lubbock's official weather station. 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

0: 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Joining us in studio, Sam Rodriguez with the Knights of Columbus. Tell us again about Tech Night. Sam, how you doing?
1: Doing wonderful. Just really excited.
0: Week up.
1: Tech Night is here.
0: It's time.
1: It's coming.
0: Yeah, get your game face on.
1: We're ready for our golf tournament on Friday morning. It's going to be held over at the Rawls Golf Course on Texas Tech.
0: And it's full.
1: It's packed. We are packed. Can't get in now. But, you know, don't want to say there's always a team that drops out, but there's always somebody that may sneak in at the very end, but right now we are packed. We will have a morning flight. Next year we're trying to build it, and with the help of Texas Tech over at Rawls, maybe we'll get a second flight in the afternoon.
0: Yeah, I think I asked you this last week, but I want to ask it again. What, all the money that you raise in all this with the golf tournament and the ticket sales, and what do you do with it?
1: So we turned around. Tech Night actually started with our council, and the money actually, the proceeds go to not only help student athletes at Texas Tech, but it also helps our parish and other communities.

0: community and non-other nonprofit organizations that we help throughout the year. So that's the reason, kind of reason why we have a partnership with Texas Tech, and they kind of help us out with, you know, bringing out the coaches and the band and the cheer squad and stuff like that. So we turn around and also donate back towards the some of the proceeds go back towards Texas Tech, whether it's the athletic program, the Matador Club, cheer, or the cheer squad and the band. Rodeo team is also gets a little bit of that money also. So
1: that's great. Now, this is your council's big fundraiser for the year.
0: Yes, sir. This is our largest, one of our largest.

0: know, so it's going to be, you guys have a real big area there that you have all set up, you know, for, you know, for everybody to speak and eat. Now, last time I had a hard time believing you told us how many pork butts you guys were smoking.
1: We're going to be cooking, we're going to be smoking about 600 pounds. Actually, we're going to be picking up the 600 pounds tomorrow.
2: Where are you getting that at? Who's giving up 600 pounds of pork butts?
1: Well, they're not giving it up because we have to pay for it. But we'll be picking it up from United Market Street over right. here off 1585 right. in Indiana. So right. Tomorrow's the pounds. Yeah 600 pounds. So tomorrow is the rubbing of the meat and then
2: rubbing of the butts. You could say
1: rubbing of the butts. That's
2: what you were thinking.
1: You know, our good buddy.
2: Rub the butts.
1: Yeah, our good buddy Brad Swenson. Of course, he passed away about a month ago, and this was probably his favorite time of the day or part of Tech Diners. He would always call everybody, "Hey, time for rubbing of the butts. Let's go."
2: This is going to be like, it's a ceremonial kind of thing.
1: Oh yeah,
2: yeah.
1: Yes, sir.
2: Before you smoke the butts, you have to rub the butts.
1: Oh yeah. So 600 pounds.
2: All right.
0: It's so, now, like we said, the special guest is going to be Coach McGuire. And if you haven't seen or heard Coach McGuire speak to a crowd, he fires it up. Oh, my. If you leave there and you're not excited about Texas Tech football, then you better just pack it up, because there's nothing in this world that'll excite you. And then, you know, Antonio Huffman's going to be speaking.
1: Yes, sir.
0: And then, you know, we're going to have Blanchard, you know, James Blanchard's going to be speaking. Now, he's kind of the architect of all this NIL.
1: Yes, sir.
0: And he's going to be able to talk about that. And I think he's just, you know, between, you know, him and Coach, they have made this Texas Tech football team, you know, a force to be reckoned with.
1: Yes, sir. What's so funny is this the first year McGuire ever came out to Tech Night. Didn't know what to expect, but I guarantee it, he left with a belly full, because Debbie kind of had to take him away from the French fries that evening, because I think he was down to like three plates of French fries that evening. So
2: we got door prizes, we got auctions.
1: We have raffle items, we have auction items.
2: Do you have the list with you? What are some of the things we can...
1: So let's look at the auction items.
2: Sometimes these events, it's worth it just to go find the auction items. That's why we don't let Commissioner Dalby go, because he has a weakness for like footballs and things like that. You know, he can't even speak for himself.
1: So the items that are donated by Texas Tech is going to be, of course, a football signed by Jacob Rodriguez, basketball signed by...
2: Wait, the football? We got a football.
1: Yes, sir. We had a football that's signed by Jacob Rodriguez.
2: Ooh, that's awesome.
1: Yes, sir. And then we have a basketball by the women's coach, Krista. We also have a softball by Glasgow is signed. We also have a softball by Nigeri Kenny. And then Coach McGuire's, of course, is signing a football. Tim Tadlock is signing a baseball for us. There's a two-ticket package that's been donated by Texas Tech also for Texas Tech versus Abilene Christian. It's going to be in two seats, south end zone, club passes, and one parking pass. Standard Sales is donating four tickets to the Dallas Star Games, four tickets to the ACU game with the parking pass, four tickets to the Rangers, and four tickets to the Mavericks.
2: Wasn't there like dinner with one of the cheerleaders too?
1: Well, wish.
2: Oh, that's not. No, we weren't supposed to tell anybody that.
1: But yeah, we also have one more football that was donated by one of our CTK parishioners, and it actually has Jordan Brooks, Jacob Rodriguez, and Caleb Douglas's signature on it from the Miami Dolphins. So, of course, all three of those players were at Miami this year.
2: Are those going to be auctioned off? Live auctions?
1: Live auction, yes, sir.
2: Live auction. So we're going to really see who's got some cash they can lay down.
1: Yes, sir. And then, of course, we have some other raffle items in the back. There are going to be standard sales is throwing in some raffle items, a Bud Light Cornhole Game, Yeti Cooler, Bush Light Cornhole Boards, and a Riley Green autographed guitar.
2: Ooh. Ooh.
0: Wow.
2: Ooh. And that's silent auction or live auction?
1: Those are actually raffle items. Actually, all you got to do is buy the tickets and put it in a bucket.
2: Man, let's live auction the guitar.
1: Well,
2: let's do that.
1: We might auction that item.
2: So when is all this start?
1: So this is going to start. We're going to open up the gates at 4:30 in the afternoon, Saturday, August 29th. Our address at the hall is 4702 130th. For the older people, it's 1585. For us, it's Loop 288 or 130th.
2: So, yeah, any one of those will get you in there.
1: Yes, sir.
2: What and how late does this usually go?

0: The event probably, like I said, the games or the gates open at 4:30. We'll probably start the event at 6:15 with the presentation of colors, national anthem. The going band and the cheer squad will be doing their thing for about 30 minutes. Then we'll let the president, Texas Tech president, talk, and then a bishop will talk, and then we'll move on to our live auction. And then after our live auction, we'll go ahead and get started with the special guest speakers.
1: All right, so we'll go 8, 9 o'clock.
0: We'll probably be there probably about 9:15, 9:30.
1: Do we have a band? Is there a band playing?
0: Not yet. We're growing, and we're starting to change this event a little bit. We're growing to maybe next year. We're thinking about doing a barbecue cook off instead of letting us cook the meat. We're maybe thinking about doing a cook off.
1: And you got to cook for so many people.
0: Yes, sir, and cook for so many people, and that way people can come in and eat whatever they want to eat. And then we're thinking also maybe making an event a little bit earlier, and then maybe throwing a band in after.
1: Some Tejano, a little accordion going. Get, you know, because y'all got plenty of beer.
2: A little bit of everything.
1: Yeah, a little bit of everything.
2: So technighttickets.com. If you're wanting to get them, click on it. Goes to the Eventbrite page, and it's only $25.
0: Yes, sir.
2: $25. You can't find an event like this for only $25.
0: No, sir. Especially when you got a, you know, if you have a coach like McGuire that's hyped up about the season, and I guarantee it, everybody in the community and everybody that is a Texas Tech Raider fan is hyped up about this year, especially with all the trash talking that happened during the summer. So. Yeah. Everybody is hyped up, and we're hyped up to open up our gates and feed everybody and have everybody come in and listen to Coach and, you know, Huffman and Blanchard.
1: How many of these have you been to?
0: This will be my 10th one.
1: Wow. Well,
2: 10 years. This will be my third. So it's going to be beer, barbecue, and guns up for Red Raiders.
1: Beer, barbecue, and guns up, and football, and dinner with a cheerleader, maybe. Maybe.
2: Well, there's going to be part of the band there. The cheerleaders have been there before.
0: Yes.
2: If you're not red and black after this, you know, something's wrong with you.
0: Yeah. And of course, we'll have Red Raider there, and Mask Rider will be there. The rodeo team will be there. We're going to have Bahama Bucks there.
1: Is Trader. Mahomes coming? Have you got any insights? Is Mahomes going to stop in?
0: We don't know just yet.
1: Yeah.
0: Tech always kind of surprises with some things every once
1: never
0: in a while.
1: He shows up to stuff all the time.
0: Yes. And then, of course, he could be there. Then we'll have that golf simulator there also. That's kind of thrown in this year also. So it's one of those deals. And this year we're...
1: Golf simulator.
0: Yes.
1: I missed that part.
0: So we're also going to... Not only are we going to sell beer, we're actually going to throw in some wine for the ladies that don't like to drink beer. So we're going to have a red wine and white wine out there also. That's a new item for us this year that we're... You know, we have to listen to the people that attend our event. And then, you know, when we listen to the people that attend our event, it just makes it stronger for us and going into the future.
1: So it's going to be worth going just on the off chance that Mahomes shows up. And so you want to be where that might happen. And this is your opportunity, because he shows up sometimes to stuff you can't get tickets for.
0: Yes, sir.
1: But you get tickets to this and he might show up. You don't know.
0: Yeah. And the great thing about it is, too, is Coach McGuire does not stand in the corner and keeps himself...
2: Oh, no.
0: He is out in the crowd walking, you know, signing whatever you want to sign, and he's awesome.
1: Oh, absolutely.
0: And he's probably one of the best guys that has ever come out there, and he literally comes out, walks around the crowd, makes sure that he's, you know, talking to people, you know, how they say, walking around kissing babies.
2: I tell you what, there's politicians that can learn a lot of things from watching Coach McGuire work a crowd.
1: Absolutely. So here's what you do. You just, you can Google. It's just the easiest way. Knights of Columbus, Lubbock. You can find the web page to the council 3008.
0: Yes, sir.
1: And go to upcoming events. You'll find Tech Night, and there's tickets available. We're going to give away some tickets here before the end of the hour, and we'll have a few more to give away throughout the week. But that's going to be Saturday, August 29th. And I hope you come out and have a great time. Sam, thanks for coming back and hanging out with us.
0: Thank y'all for letting me come out and, you know, speak about this event. Like I said, it's our biggest event, and we're excited, and I hope everybody else is excited.
1: We might have you back after the event to tell us how it went.
0: Oh, yeah, most definitely.
1: We might get a follow-up for sure. Right. We'll take the break, 806-680-2790. 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
2: 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How is the market responding? 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Make sure you don't miss it. 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
1: Clay Travis and Buck Sexton, tomorrow morning at 11.
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0: 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We've called for security because Mike Dalby won't leave.
1: That's not true. I'll tell you, I'm hungry now, listening to all the barbecue talk. And
0: oh, man. I mean, you're talking about 600 pounds.
1: 600 pounds.
0: And it's all cooked, you know, at the Knights of Columbus, man. They crank up. I don't even know how they do it. I guess they got, so we should ask Sam. That's some big old smokers, or I don't know how they do it. 600 pounds.
1: Guts and brute force.
0: I mean, I've cooked, I think I did 20 butts at about 8 pounds a piece. Maybe 30 is the biggest I've had. I've had my pit loaded down. But that's 600 pounds. That's a lot.

0: And I'm going to echo, Ken, with what you said. Yeah, when Coach McGuire comes in, he fires the crowd up. He gets everybody going.
1: Oh, he does. Great. He can do it.
0: And he interacts.
1: You feel like you have to like act right, too. He throws some of that football coach on you, and you will cheer, and you'll be part of the team. He makes you part of the team right there.
0: Yeah, and
1: pulls you in.
0: I keep, every time I run into him, I tell him I still have a year of eligibility, and he doesn't take me up on it. So,
1: you still have a year of eligibility?
0: No, not really.
1: Good grief. Oh, you want to play?
0: I'm just saying.
1: I mean, that would be over in like, I don't know,
0: about 2 minutes.
1: Yeah. Yeah. It'd be two hits, you know, somebody hitting you and the ambulance hitting 90. I mean, that's going to be.
0: But I could say, I could say that I suited up.
1: They hit you, you hit the floor, and the ambulance hits 90.
0: I could say that I suited up for Texas Tech.
1: I mean, am I eligible?
0: Maybe. I don't know.
1: I should be eligible. Ken, you eligible?
2: Who knows?
1: We could walk on. Let's walk on next season.
0: Let's do it.
1: He couldn't say no. Like,
0: I can throw a football a quarter mile.
1: And they would be trying to hurt us and be like, oh, look at the old guys. We're going to take them out. I mean, it would be like one set of drills.
0: I'll lay a hit down on somebody. I'm not scared. I'll get on it.
1: They should. You know what? That would be cool if they did like honorary player. You did a walk-on. You suited up on the sideline.
0: Like a fantasy
1: camp.
0: You
1: were like on the roster, a player. So you could say, like, I played football for Texas Tech.
0: I think there's probably some NCAA rules.
1: Nobody cares about the rules, Mike.
2: No, they don't. I mean, LSU's bringing back a guy that's played in the NFL. So, I mean,
1: right?
2: nobody cares about the rules. I'll tell you what I'd like to see. I'd like to see you two guys line up and do the Oklahoma drill.
0: No, Steve doesn't have a shot.
1: What's the Oklahoma drill?
0: That's exactly. Like I said.
1: I don't even know what that is.
0: Well, you're about to find out.
2: You didn't do the Oklahoma drill and you were in school?
0: You want to find out?
1: It might have been called something else.
2: Okay. Two lines. And then they had two guys that were in front of each other. And one guy behind with the ball, and the guys playing defense had to try to get the ball, and they just run at each other.
1: Oh, Shotgun Alley.
2: It was brutal.
1: We called it Shotgun Alley.
2: It was, and I always, at school, I always tended.
1: I'll pull out an ice pick. I mean, it doesn't matter.
2: He was just a little bit smaller than me, but he was a brute. For some reason, there's a nose guard. I was an end. And I always ended up against him. I think it was planned that way. But so I kept buying. I told him I'd buy his lunch if he'd go easy on me in there, because I just tired of getting whipped every day.
1: I'm walking on now. What do you got to do to walk on?
0: I don't know. There's got to be somebody we can call over there, right?
1: Don't you know Coach McGuire?
0: I do.
1: Get him on the phone. So this is
0: I'll,
1: the commish.
0: I'll give him a call. I'll call
1: this
0: him.
1: Commish.
0: Up.
1: I'm gonna need Steve needs to walk on. Nick's walking on too. They don't allow cardigans though. You can't walk on with a cardigan.
0: That could be his 1920s, like his letter sweater.
1: Letter sweater.
0: Yeah.
1: Yeah. Yeah.
2: I've got
1: a Rydell High letter sweater.
0: Yeah.
2: They tell Nick the cheerleader tryouts are over that way.
0: That's my.
1: Oh man.
2: At least it's not A&M.
1: Oh man, that's brutal.
0: As long as he doesn't wear a skirt.
1: And Nick doesn't wear a skirt.
0: Okay.
1: Yeah, his wife wouldn't allow that. There's only one skirt in that household.
2: She didn't. She hasn't brought one out for him yet.
1: Oh. I don't know. They started it, okay?
0: No, there's no they. No, there's no they.
1: They went down a dark, deep
0: hole. There's no they. There's no they.
1: My goodness. Okay, flock cameras. Okay. You know how much I hate flock cameras. Mm-hmm. I think they're an egregious violation of the Fourth Amendment. I think they violate our constitutional rights. I don't think the county should be involved in them. I don't think the city should have contracts with them. I think they all need to be taken down and burned in the fiery pits of hell. There. That's
2: got a question.
1: What I think.
2: Okay. Is the county paying for those to be put in, or does Flock Company paying the county to allow them to be put in?
0: Because
2: American Traffic System paid the city of Lubbock
0: to
2: put in red light cameras.
0: Because
2: it was a money-making deal. It had nothing to do with safety. I don't care what anybody says. It had nothing to do with safety. And I was on that committee to help get rid of them in Lubbock.
0: So. I haven't gotten down into the contract, but I believe we pay for the service.
1: It's got to be. something for them to come and spend that kind of money to put those things in.
2: They're selling data. The
1: infrastructure.
2: They're selling the data.
1: Who are they selling it to?
0: Well, here's my flock position. Here's my position on flock cameras. I don't have a problem with the cameras themselves. Okay, hang on. Let me.
1: I'm good.
0: Okay.
1: I'm good.
0: All right, I see you getting all riled up over there.
1: I'm not getting riled
0: up. I don't have a problem with the cameras. Don't look at Nick. He can't help you.
1: I don't need Nick. I'll just turn you off and talk over you.
0: I certainly don't have a problem with the end result when they catch a somebody who's committed murder.
1: It saves one child.
0: Or they catch a child abduction. I don't have a problem with that. Okay. What I do have a problem with is everything between the middle. Okay. I have a problem with everything in the middle. The data, who accesses it, why are they accessing it, and how they're accessing it. I believe that there should be warrants issued and there should be oversight on how this data and how these cameras are accessed, because, you know, we see this all the time across the news, law enforcement officers misusing the flock system. And so there has to be some oversight. It's the same thing as someone's medical records. If my wife is a provider, if she gets in and looks at your medical records, Steve, that's a violation of your rights, of your HIPAA rights, and she's going to be reprimanded, fined, and possibly lose her license.
1: Yeah. Yeah, she's in trouble.
0: In trouble.
1: Time for news and weather. We'll be right back with more flock cameras when we come back.

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9: TSN headlines acknowledging that rising homeowners insurance premiums are squeezing Texas families. Governor Abbott is asking the Texas Department of Insurance to take action to make property and casualty insurance more affordable. This is part of the governor's new Keep Texas Affordable campaign initiative, citing that the average annual homeowners insurance premium has gone up 79% in 6 years. A law enforcement officer in Fort Bend County outside Houston, the latest to be charged with misusing the Flock system. Sergio Rodriguez accused of using the license plate readers to track a woman for at least 5 months. Officials at Dallas City Hall say they still don't know exactly how much it will cost the city to host the Republican Party's midterm convention September 9th and 10th. The State Fair of Texas signs a new deal with Levi's. They're now the official jeans of Big Tex. They are working on a customized pair of 501s for him to wear this fall. With your Texas News headlines, I'm Barbara Schwartz.
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14: The Dallas Cowboys wrapped up their time in Oxnard for training camp yesterday. It's been a camp with tons of storylines, with some of the most notable ones being the lack of off-field drama, Caleb Downs' skill, and more. Dak Prescott spoke about if the camp has emboldened his dreams of winning the Super Bowl.
15: I mean, I feel great about the steps that we made, what we came into training camp here in Oxnard to accomplish. Like I said, we still got 2 weeks left to go, so nothing is set, nothing is, you can't win. You can't win in August. Unfortunately, you can't win in September, but we're taking the steps necessary to put ourselves in the best position come week one and give ourselves the best position to win that game, and it starts there, and then once you do that, you can move forward. 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
14: The Cowboys play their second preseason game tomorrow night against the Arizona Cardinals at 9. I'm Adam C. with your Cowboys report.
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17: Top Lakes weather forecast is temperatures will remain above 100 degrees through at least 9 p.m. this evening. Then temperatures dropping overnight tonight into the upper 60s, lower 70s in some locations. Lubbock area temperatures around 70 to 75 degrees for a morning low. High temperatures again tomorrow, close to 100 degrees again across the South Plains. Weather is brought to you by Sonic and the Sonic Refresher. Meteorologist Ron Roberts on Lubbock's official weather station. 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

0: Hey, welcome back. 806-680-2790. I'd like to send a message. 470 says, your guest hit the nail on the head. Every person that accesses, is the software looking at the pictures that flock cameras capture should be looked at just like digging into a medical chart. The loss of someone's job, fines against the individual, the department, and maybe jail time would discourage any unauthorized use of flock camera data.
1: Yeah, you know, we talk about, you know, the Fourth Amendment, and there's an argument out there that says, well, that's a public roadway. Well, you don't have rights on a public roadway. Well, guess what? The Constitution doesn't say what it says, and then after that it says, except public roadways. That's not what the Constitution says. So, again,
2: Constitution also does not say the government can surveil you.
1: I understand
2: it goes
1: that.
2: The other way around. It's the citizens' rights, not the government's rights.
1: I understand that, and I agree with you. But, again, I don't have a problem with the cameras. I don't have a problem with the end result. What I have a problem with is the data that's being accessed and how it's being accessed and where are the mechanisms to prevent nefarious activity and accountability. You know, there should be a warrant issued to access that data, and a warrant can be issued like that, and

0: not a deal. Not a problem. But as I think that has to come from the state. From the state.
1: Oh, it'll get legislated. It's getting too much traction. Yeah. There'll be bills filed against it. And the problem is the problem won't be fixed. You know, the thing that bothers me is you've got FISA warrants, now they're listening to us because I'm going to say NSA. You've got NSA monitoring conversations under a warrant, and they have to shut it off after a certain period of time if it's not within the scope of their warrant. But there have been instances where someone gets a tip that says, hey, go look here. There might be something there. It's not within the scope of our warrant, but it winds up being in the scope of somebody else's warrant. So what prevents that data? Well, we just capture it all. And then, by the way, you might want to go get a warrant for this because you might find something. And there is nothing to protect. When the government's on a catch-all like that, there is nothing to protect it.
0: Right.
1: And, I mean, if it's... To me, you would have to have some check and balance that says, we looked through this data, we didn't see the car that was the subject of the warrant, and then we hit delete. Yeah. Now, we're going to save it until we get another warrant, and somebody else is a scope, and we've got this data. And then how long is... What's the statute of limitations on the data?
0: Right.
1: Is the data subject to a freedom information request? It's government data. Is that not public data because it's being funded with public money? This is all this is just being done under the radar right now, but it ain't under the radar anymore because, man, it is getting traction across the state. This is going to be a big deal.
0: And, you know, that's in general, that's my position on flock cameras. And, you know,
1: I'm going to summarize this.
0: I don't know where else to go with it other than there needs to be accountability and mechanisms in place to prevent nefarious behavior. I mean, that's it.
1: Are you willing to support not renewing the contract until that happens?
0: Yes.
1: Until you're satisfied?
0: Yes.
2: There's too many instances of where data gets hacked, and I think this would definitely be a target of many hackers. I think even though Flock says, only law enforcement's going to be able to get this data, I still think there's going to be some temptation there for them to aggregate other data and still go sell it.
0: Yeah.
2: And I think with that, as they aggregate this data, people are going to be able to go buy other data sets and a data set from Flock, and they're going to be able to match and identify who's what on these things. It's real problematic, and I think that we've got way too many opportunities for nefarious things to happen with this data.
0: And we already have it with our phones. There's TxDOT cameras. We have it with our phones, our computers that you're using. You know, your screens, your iPads, all those things are subject to this. So it's not necessarily the cameras, and it's not the end result. It's the guy behind the curtain. Who's behind the computer accessing this data is what we have to address, and it's the mechanism. But you open up, if we go down this road, we're going to open up all these other things, and I fear that, you know, like I've said the other day, you know, the toothpaste is out of the tube. How do you put it back in? I don't know that you can. But the things that we have in place as a county, we can account for.
1: Yeah. So 778 says, who allowed the cameras? Well, that's being done by cities and counties get a contract with Flock.
0: That's right.
1: To make a really nice, beautiful presentation. We're going to do all this for you. And that's the thing that bothers me is they're, for them to make money, they're giving away an awful lot. And there has to be, you know, it's got to be money making or they wouldn't be.
0: And I think
1: they wouldn't be out there doing it.
0: I think the legislature can come in and press Flock, or the federal government can come in and press Flock and put these things in place where they issue these contracts where these safeguards are in place. You know,
1: there's going to be a Fourth Amendment challenge to this soon.
0: Absolutely.
1: Somebody will do it.
2: And we're on this slippery slope, and you look at what's happening in Great Britain where they've got cameras on every corner, and they've gone to the point now that if you make a meme that criticizes anything, or if you criticize Muslims or anything else, you can be arrested for your memes. And they know exactly where you are. They've tracked you with your phone. They've got you on camera. And, I mean, that's where we're headed. And it's not just if they get it taken care of now, but who's going to be in the legislature, who's going to be the president, and who is going to be on the council and the commissioner's court in the future. That's where the problem comes in if we don't eliminate it now.
0: I agree. I mean, all great points, you know, and where do we go from here? And you know, this is where we need a strong state party. We need a strong local party. We need strong parties all across the state of Texas, Republican Party, local state Republican Party, to join arms in this and demand accountability.
1: 778 says, who needs to be unelected? You know, 778, I don't believe that's the answer, personally, that it's...
0: No.
1: You have to have an elected official that is just over and over and over egregiously violating what you feel is their actual duties in office. It's, if enough constituents get around an elected official and voice their concerns, they're going to go with the majority of their constituents most of the time. When they don't, that's when it's time to unelect them. But they're going to go do the best that they can and make the best decisions they can. And it requires feedback. And the problem is, and I'll speak for the commissioner and every representative, Ken and I have both dealt with tons of campaigns and been in politics for years. And when there is a lack of communication to your elected official, they're going to make a decision and go with it. And too often, you've got the armchair quarterback that wants to scream and holler, the keyboard warrior that complains about it on Facebook but never engages the elected official. And we find out about this by talking to chiefs of staff in Austin offices and say, hey, who's actually reaching out to you about this? Well, not the people that are mad about it. It's the people down here that are calling.
2: We're a representative republic. We elect them to take decisions on our behalf. And not everything's a pure democracy.
1: Yeah, but you still engage your elected official.
2: No, sure.
1: It's a large group that's passionate about it, and they get a wide swath of their constituency says, hey, we need you to go this way, and they go that way. Well, then that's when
2: best judgment that we're relying on.
1: Yeah, we've got to take a quick break. Final break of the day. We'll do that and be right back with more show. 806-680-2790. See you in a minute.

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1: Clay Travis and Buck Sexton.
2: Tuesday edition, Clay and Buck. We will break down the big South Carolina primary, make sure that we are on top of exactly what the results will be there. Plus, D-Day economic style has arrived in Iran. What are we seeing? How is the market responding? And what will be the outcome? We will break it all down for you. Make sure you don't miss it. That will be the Tuesday edition, Clay and Buck.
1: Clay Travis and Buck Sexton, tomorrow morning at 11.
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0: Final segment. 806. 680279. Let's see. Oh. 778. Let's see. We got to that. I said, I'm sorry, but I need to know who thought cameras were a good idea. Well, it's everybody. It's been we've got contracts with the commissioner's court.
1: They are a good idea, but it's the mechanism of the because they do solve crimes. They're a great idea, but it's the everything in between. The not start and the finish.
0: Not everybody will agree with you there.
1: I understand.
0: There's a growing.
1: They are a tool. They're a tool for law enforcement. But it's the data and who accesses it and who's doing, you know, things that aren't righteous behind the scenes. That's the problem.
0: This has all come to light because of the data center debate.
1: Yes,
0: so the data
1: correct.
0: Center debate. Well, what's being stored in the data centers? Well, now it's flock cameras, and well, it's you know, it just it's. Spun out of control, and so there was a big kerfuffle over a Bitcoin data center that was going in. Somebody wanted to build a big Bitcoin data center.
1: I love a big
0: and so
1: kerfuffle.
0: That's brought it to light. But as we start to peel back the layers, and so I mean, I've started asking the questions with City of Lubbock. Do we have flock camera contracts with the City of Lubbock? And yes, we do. And how do they come about? How long are they? All those questions I don't have the answers to yet. But I'm telling you, this is, I have a funny feeling you're going to see flock camera resolutions start coming out of Republican parties, out of county parties, and out of the state party. I'm already seeing language getting drafted that's completely anti-flock camera. And I'm going to default to get rid of them because I don't trust government. And all the things you're saying are great. But are we really going to get there? Are we really going to have great mechanisms in place where we can preserve everybody's rights, preserve their constitutional rights, and still have a useful tool out there to for law enforcement purposes, for real, valid law enforcement purposes? Because I'm not going to argue that, gosh, if we could have prevented an abduction and human trafficking and all the evil things that we have now that we didn't have 20 years ago with a piece of technology, I'm not going to make that argument. I mean, that's right. I get it. Flock cameras win. But where's all the data? And we don't know what we don't know.
1: No. Yeah, there's multiple layers to this. And the legislature has to, in my opinion, the legislature has to take the lead on this, and they've got to come up with something.
2: I agree. This is the tip of the iceberg. It's not going to stop with just seeing who's in the car. This is going to get out of hand. It's going to be used as more laws come into effect that allow different uses for the cameras. I think we've got to stop it now and get rid of them now because it's only going to get worse.
0: No. 320 says, didn't we leave England because of the government strong arm? And then says, y'all are putting control in D student hands. Oh, man. Let's see. 778 says, it sounds like only a government that fears its citizens will be okay with such a thing. How can free people agree to be under surveillance? And I get it.
1: It's a great point.
0: Well, we got to know who's got the access. And
1: that's
0: from
1: right.
0: What I understand is if you're a member, if you've got the flock service and you want to go out and do a search for a specific vehicle, you get access for that thing. You can say, well, we think that vehicle left the top of the panhandle and went all the way down to the border. You get access to every flock camera system all the way.
1: We go back to the red light.
0: Scope of the research.
1: Go back to the red light cameras. You know, people, citizens don't like being surveyed. They don't like the surveillance. They don't like being watched.
0: No, they don't. And TxDOT cameras are going to be next because, you know, those fly under the radar. Now, we can look them up. I can look up the TxDOT cameras right now. And they're not great cameras, by the way. They're you would have a hard time. They're down half the time. You would have a hard time really tracking anything. But what else do they do? Are we just being shown a small portion of their capability? Sure. And where does that data get stored? And does it get stored? Is it recording? We don't have the answer to that, but I guarantee you that's the next thing.
2: So on the flock cameras, so you get stopped by an officer and he asks, where you been? Where you going? And you don't give the exact perfect answer. The officer could go pull up the flocks and said, well, you were 10 minutes off here, or it was 15 minutes longer than what you said. Then it becomes, are you lying to the police officer? I mean, there's so many things wrong with this.
1: I think that's a little extreme. But I hear your point.
0: Every minute detail is valid in a court of law, and that's where it'll wind up.
2: You'll get charged with lying to a police officer along with everything else they try to throw at you on a routine stop.
0: I don't think that's a charge. I think you can lie to a police officer all you want. You can't lie.
2: If you're getting stopped on a, if you're getting pulled over.
0: And I don't. Depends. I think it depends on what they're trying. You don't have to tell them who you are, but you can't tell them. Once you've been placed under arrest, you can't give them a false identity.
2: You can tell them to answer questions. I mean,
0: a cop can lie to you. Yeah, you absolutely can. A cop can lie to you. I don't know why you can't lie. You don't want to do it in court. That's a little different. Yeah. You don't lie in a court of law, but tell them whatever you want. But if they can prove you were lying to them, I don't know. You know, the repercussions start to change. The ball starts to move into a different court. One more text real quick before we get out of here. When thinking about surveillance, I think about the quote. I love this quote. Those who would give up essential liberty to purchase a little temporary safety deserve neither liberty nor safety. The great Benjamin Franklin, one of my favorites. Enjoyed being with you today. Always do. This is the Steve Evans Show. Ken Corbin here on the Texas Town Square Media Network. Hope you have a great evening. See you tomorrow.

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11: He says the deal was fair. I'm Lee Silicera, Fox News. But Treasury Secretary Scott Bessent says Canada walked away from a trade agreement with the U.S.
12: Treasury Secretary Scott Bessent says President Trump wants Canadian leaders to negotiate in good faith following a breakdown in talks last week.
13: They were offered quite a good deal last week. They chose to reject it.
12: Higher import taxes hit dozens of Canadian products over the weekend. Canada's Prime Minister Mark Carney says his government will respond dollar for dollar and says Canada will only return to the negotiating table when the U.S. has the right attitude.
14: We could not accept what the U.S. had offered, nor could we give what they asked.
12: Carney also says he intends to expand trade relationships with the EU and other partners.
11: Fox's Jared Halpern at the White House. On Iran, Secretary Bessent announcing new sanctions following President Trump's announcement last week of an economic D-Day for Iran.
15: Targeting more than 60 international entities that engage in trade with the regime, including energy, shipping, aviation, and technology.
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